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1: Let's head up to St. Paul, Alberta. Here's something brand new from Jared Lee. No whiskey.

That's music from Bobby Joe Starr. All right, Raven Reed, this is The Government Song. I'm Larry Kay. We are Indigenous in Music.

That's music from Amanda Room. I won't hide. Hey, I'd like to invite you over to our new Indigenous and Music directory and visit our members. See who's in there. We have the Johnnies, Blue Mountain Tribe, Danita Large, and David Citron. Just to name a few. That's at indigenousandmusicdirectory.com. Come visit. All right, here we go. Here's Chances. This is Fire to Go. I'm Larry Kay.

That's music from Samantha Crane, and that's Pastime. All right, Cactus Rose.

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Tell them life foot's down and we can begin. It's a celebration on the reservation. On them ladies, it's serving up conversation. Looking like some Indian goddesses. I got some game, so I'm making them promises. 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I just got paid, so everybody's hooked up. And it's moments like

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Like I said, it is.

That's music from Lightfoot, Indian Summer. I'm Larry Kay. I'm a tribal member of the Omaha and the Ho-Chunk Nations from way up north. Nebraska, Wisconsin. Yeah. We're going to take a short break. We will be right back. Indigenous music deserves to be heard. Indigenous in Music is growing our directory to connect artists with radio, media, festivals, mentors, and new audiences. 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

man's boy, reading news books. My big cousin John taught me to always share my catch with the elderly and to take off my hat when I walked in to deliver their caught snack or get a slap upside the head. Yeah, good smack, because the old folks, they don't tolerate that. And that also went for the rabbits we trapped, the eels we speared, and the moose and deer we tracked. Yeah, I remember all of that. Times down at the beach with my older cousins. We take our uncle's boats, a full dozen of us, young brats, trolling out on low tide on the water flats. My cousin Andy, pants to his ankles, waving his wang at the traffic passing. We laughed and pulled pranks. To our grandparents, we gave thanks for building a family of badass tanks. We own the world, free to roam the trees, mountains, streams, and water lines. Even when times were tough, things felt just fine. We always had a place to eat. Ma's, grandma's, Aunt Peg's, Aunt Mary's, or Aunt Irene's. We were so damn spoiled with love, blessed with those mothers from Giscavigia. Canteen, the arcade, and soft ice cream, Pac-Man and Centipede, cheeseburgers, french fries, and it was all free, it seemed. I'll never be able to pay back my aunts and uncles for everything they've ever done for me, for everything that they've ever taught me, the times they would watch over me, the times they took care of me. And I know that it wasn't just for me. Every damn one of us, you took us in with no fuss. Even though we did bad stuff, even though we liked to cuss, even though some of us were constantly in handcuffs, I remember the times that defined us. This one's for my family, Emset Nogama. To each one of us, Gisalu.

0: That's music from Carlos Santana and the Isley Brothers. I remember. Hey, if you ever want to get a hold of me, email me, Larry@indigenousandmusic.com, and I'll email you back and hook us up over on LinkedIn. Find me. Let me know where you're at. Larry K.
1: This morning, I pray for my enemies. And whom do I call my enemy? An enemy must be worthy of engagement. I turn in the direction of the sun and keep walking. It's the heart that asks the question, not my furious mind. The heart is the smaller cousin of the sun. It sees and knows everything. It hears the gnashing, even as it hears the blessing. The door to the mind should only open from the heart. An enemy who gets in risks the danger of becoming a friend.

That's music from Thea Hopkins. She's featured in our Indigenous in Music directory. Find out all about her. That's here in our world. All right, we're going to head over to Colorado. Chantel Ducart, Show Me What Love Is. I'm Larry Kay. We are Indigenous in Music.

That was W.T. 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It all starts at indigenousandmusic.com. All right, it's time to close the show. Music now from our guests. One Way Sky. Here's Man with In the Maze.

Well, there you go. Another 2 hours of Indigenous music with me, Larry K, from the Omaha Nation. And let's not forget the Ho-Chunks. And I'd like to thank my guests. One Way Sky for stopping by. Adrian D. Thomas, lead singer, giving us an update on the new music and the new release today, Oblivion. Only heard right here. Muchos gracias. Good news, Danita Large will be here, and I'll be back as well. Thank you for tuning in to Indigenous in Music and supporting us and our musicians. Indigenous in Music has been produced by me, Larry Kay. Our engineer is Paul Salvatore. Our theme music is composed by Lenny Long. Today's show has been recorded at the Say Magazine Studios in Bradenton, Florida. Indigenous in Music is distributed by Native Voice One, PRX, and Pacifica Audio Port. You can find all of our past shows on our music page at indigenousinmusic.com. Have yourself a good evening and a good night, and keep shining like the stars you are. We'll see you next week in our circle.

0: I'm Linda Kenyon. Saudi officials say several people have been killed and hundreds wounded in an attack by Yemen's Houthi militia on Saudi Arabia's main airport. NPR's Chandelise Duster reports.
1: The Saudi Civil Aviation Authority says at least a dozen people are dead and more than 300 are injured after an attack on King Khalid International Airport on Saturday. A U.S. citizen was also killed in the attack, according to Secretary of State Marco Rubio. It's the deadliest attack on a Gulf Arab country since the U.S. and Israel launched a war with Iran in February. The Iranian-backed Houthis claimed responsibility. The U.S. Embassy in Riyadh urged all U.S. citizens to avoid the airport and surrounding areas. Secretary Rubio said the, quote, reprehensible attacks demonstrate a blatant disregard for innocent civilian life. He also said the attacks must stop now. President Trump told reporters early Saturday the U.S. would make a decision soon on whether to intervene against the Houthis. Chandelise Duster, NPR News.
0: Hurricane Isaias has passed through the Florida Panhandle, but Governor Ron DeSantis says that does not mean the danger is over. Here's Regan McCarthy from member station WFSU.
2: Isaias brought heavy rain to many areas that were already fairly soaked. Governor Ron DeSantis says he's expecting to see rivers rise and flooding in the next few days.
3: I've been through these storms long enough to know that you see it hit, you kind of see where it entered, and you see that it ends up leaving the state, and then you think, okay, you know what the damage is, and then like 2 days later, all of a sudden, people have 2 feet of water in their neighborhood.
2: DeSantis says crews will be ready to assist with water rescues if needed. He's urging caution and reminding drivers to stay away from flooded roads. For NPR News, I'm Regan McCarthy in Tallahassee.
0: The FDA says it won't finish internal research on the abortion pill mifepristone until March. NPR's Selena Simmons-Duffin reports several Republican-run states have filed lawsuits.
4: Over 100 studies have shown that mifepristone is safe and effective in ending a pregnancy in its first 10 weeks. It's been approved by the FDA for more than 25 years, and the agency says it's been used by more than 7.5 million patients. Currently, the FDA allows it to be prescribed remotely and sent through the mail. Anti-abortion rights groups and some state and federal Republican officials have been pushing hard for the FDA to restrict access nationally, including through court cases. FDA announced last year it would review its safety data. The agency told a judge in one of the mifepristone cases this week that March is the earliest the report would be ready. Selena Simmons-Duffin, NPR News.
0: The National Hurricane Center says Hurricane Simon has strengthened into a powerful Category 4 storm and is barreling toward Mexico's west central coast. You're listening to NPR. Taiwan's president says the island will not give up its freedom amid pressure from Beijing. Speaking at the Taiwanese National Day rally, he added that there must be respect for the right of the Taiwanese to exist. Jan Comison Brumby reports from Taipei.
5: Taiwan will not accept subordination, said President William Lai, speaking at a rally event held in the capital, Taipei. The comments come as Beijing ratchets up military and diplomatic pressure on the island it claims as its own. Lai says that Taiwan's boosting of its defenses should not be seen as a provocation, and instead serve to, quote, ensure that dialogue can take place on the basis of parity. His comments come as the U.S. continues to hold out on a $14 billion U.S. dollar arms package sale to the island. Authorities in Beijing have accused Lai of supporting Taiwanese independence and exaggerating the threat from China. For NPR News, I'm Jan Kamenzin-Brumby in Taipei.
0: Police in the U.K. say a man has died today after he entered the tiger enclosure at a wildlife park. The incident occurred at the Yorkshire Wildlife Park near Doncaster in northern England. Police stress the tigers are still in the enclosure. There is no danger to the public. Authorities did not release any information about the nature of the man's injuries, although there is some gruesome video footage of the attack perpetrated by a large Siberian tiger. Bystanders also witnessed the attack. Authorities have not shed any light as to why the man was inside the enclosure in the first place. I'm Linda Kenyon, NPR News in Washington.
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Quibinachai Social Services based on that Benika or what
Garnity General Assistant Ben Ye Archer General Assistant Ben Yesha had it all Nathan's and again at Hosla. E had the Lela Ado and the Hagun Eshin or Kith Yol Kath Nana had dot as Ebenach E Yadi not hot it that's a dollish Ade Eben Hanet or Lish. Healthy Chili Cook Up Nada Yil are Wednesday, October 22, Chip Building Jinnez Na Benigo Chian Date or Kath Neznado or Lin Aja H. Ian Date Lehigito. Ado in the D, Rehones Nanigit, or Ea Behos and Dolly, Asa, or Kilo Ea, Liela, Tebiza, that all the Gobinaha, Gibat, Ado, Ajedich, E, the Chi, Ajed, E, Dot, Lista, Bill, Ajbej, Godolila, Akodi, Ea, Aje, at St. Bill, Ilya, Dolila, Osedo, Lentos, the Danila, Akodi, Ea, Dingo, Ebelag, Elie, Dolil, Aje, Blind Tasting, Adele. 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Gian in laggy crap part be a dish bish a hot or di cart a bed as a zillet or lace. Had a bit a yagi di a tho it ad a nartos bacago a di leaf a di gian aja in laggy a nan a such a robber's a that is do lisa. Nartos ben yen da hosato behes ani big el at or nisiki dot. A chip bill ninja, Rochelle Charlie Binge, Nabadith Kid 505-370-5415. Rayma, Navajo School Board, Aja Eya Scholarship Bin Yehanada Otlet Nere, November 30, Aja Eyan Habe has Ala. A Besh Abenta Case Bija Eya Hadat Otlet on His Nedi Scholarship. RNSB.K12.NM.US CIB Dani K. Net Transcript College Edo Da High School. Ado GED score dot letter of admission Hadishi Aya Pro Secondary Ultra Adi In Trage Adi Naltos and Jil Yagi Financial Need Analysis 8 IC Naltos Ge Hadadil Net Washington Ad O Yehas A E Hadishi Ijni Trajo E Adi Naltos Eya Yana In De Educational Planning Advisor Hahedi E Hane Hajoljisko Inch Eltrato Lila Class schedule dot aja a full time student jilingo 12 or more credit hour per semester ajostra 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
Christina Nishbenyen that in Nishiki Enge RNSB Human Resource Yabelhaz Aja Adonal Sosyahanan Jahagi 8 Aya High School Diploma Ero Daji ED College Diploma Certificate License Beta Aliago Yah NDJ Adonal Sos Hadden Lagid at Ajordanish Inch Pre-employment criminal background check it is in character investigation dot drug screening dot it is in aid on the way Raymond Navajo School Board Human Resource because Andre A not is kid or leash.

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876-9520. A contain a sauce a corn that you go in as nil do painta beta and that sauce the quicker on a lihapa range Pompine Hill Market. Not sauce na hiki hiki equal and not sauce in nil. Add on the quicker Navajo Housing Authority to a dot a ya. Not sauce adjus in the latti quoto bain hilashna egi. Adon da qua ultra has anigi ilto co dal nishigi ash the quig was she abich da ilia. Adon that unle tatnas and little nat lehigi quieto not sauce in el dolly. Adon dan late lochin the not sauce na hiki hide. 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Di e ya sa danjana go e ya hat a in chaho a to lill a kont o hayu e ya

Cho e to e ya hot a e ya baho a to les a don da dk ya a ha shin so go pin night os kiti ki e to hot a e ta tsun e ya ni khil ishana al na to les a ko e ko to e ya pain khil ko de shin hansen. I just want to make a public announcement to the Rhema Navajo community. Rhema Navajo chapter will be having a trust and probate community event. It's going to be hosted by the BIA from the Southwest Regional Office, as well as the Realty Program. And the dates of this community trust and probate event is going to be on Thursday, October 22nd from 8 to 5. Friday, October 24th from 8 to 5. The Rhema Navajo Chapter Trust and Probate Community event is going to be on Thursday, October 22nd from 8 o'clock to 5 o'clock. And then on Friday, April 23rd, it'll be from 8 o'clock to 5 o'clock. And then on Saturday, October 24th from 8 a.m. to 12 noon. So I'd like to encourage everyone to come. If you have any questions relevant to land issues, you're welcome to come and inquire and ask about it. We will have the staff again from the Southwest region as well as the local real estate program here in Mountain View. So if you want to check information on the probate services, you can check on your case status and update information. We'll give you guidance on required documents, and we have we'll be able to answer general probate questions. There are also other matters related to this event, like gift deeds, land title information, and realty questions, and also individual money accounts. I'm sure that a lot of you get statements for those that live on individual Indian allotment. So they'll have that information, your account and beneficiary assistance. So I know that a lot of you have been inquiring, you've been asking a lot of questions about the status of land issues that you had submitted and you have not received a response back. So this is the time to come in and check on it and see where things are at. I know that there are a lot of individuals here in the community that have gift deeds that were submitted, and it needs to be processed. And so if you want to follow up on it, this is a good time to come in and inquire about it. And so I just wanted to provide this information to you. So this is an opportunity time to come in. If you have any questions related to individual Indian allotment land, that's what it's really for. Now's the time to ask about it. So again, the community event for trust and probate will be on October 22nd, 23rd, and 24th. That's Thursday, Friday, and up to noon on Saturday. So look for the flyers that I placed over at the Navajo Housing Authority, the Pine Hill Post Office, Rhema Navajo Chapter, as well as the post office down in Rhema. If you have any questions, you can call me directly, Darnell J. Maria, 505-876-9520. 505-876-9520. So thank you for listening, and again, I encourage everyone to come in and inquire about your land status. Thank you very much.

0: Howdy, friends. This is Randy Taylor, Cherokee Cowboy, with today's segment of Word with a Champ for Native Voice One.
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0: Today, Word with a Champ is in Sioux Falls, South Dakota at the Governor's Cup. It is a playoff rodeo that means a lot, not only to the Cowboys and Cowgirls in the Professional Rodeo Cowboys Association and Women's Pro Rodeo Association, but the bucking horses mean a lot too. Our guest today, the proprietor of Muddy Creek Pro Rodeo in Ogallala, Lakota, from the land of the Pine Ridge Indian Reservation, Chancey Wilson. Hello, Chancey. Good to see you again.
3: You too, Randy. It's always a pleasure to see you everywhere we see each other.
0: It's fun to keep up with your bucking horses in your stock. This horse you have named Bugsy, let's start out with that. That horse is winning award after award, and you claim the Badlands North and South Dakota Bucking Horse of the Year in two divisions. Let's talk about those horses.
3: Well, Bugsy, of course, won Saddle Bronc of the Year, and Black Mamba won the Bareback of the Year this year in the Badlands Circuit. Black Mamba in the Bareback riding won it in 2024 as well. It's been to the National Finals three times. We're pretty proud of that little black he's a gelding. And then, of course, Bugsy's, I think this is 4 years now in a row, he's won the Badlands Circuit Saddle Bronc of the Year. He's been to the National Finals five times. They hold the arena record in Deadwood on him, 91.5 points. Hold the arena record in Sentinel Butte, North Dakota. He's a stallion, and we're pretty proud.
0: Do you think that there's a halter in mind for one of these horses, especially Bugsy, that says Bucking Horse of the Year?
3: You always wish you have one that caliber, but when you start going up against some of the greatest horses in the world, such as Black Tie of Sankey's, or Larry Culpepper of Pete Carr's, or, you know, Game Trail of J.D. Hammaker's, they're all such great, great horses, and we're just proud that we have a horse that's able to compete at that caliber with them great, great legendary stock contractors.
0: Well, you're in the hunt. I think you're speaking modestly. This horse has not just handled the business in the Badlands, but across the country, and that have taken some great riders to some big paychecks.
3: Oh, yeah. You know, like I said, they hold the arena record now in Deadwood on him and a few other places. His average stock score in the PRC is 47 points out of 50. You know, that's his average this year, you know. So he'll throw you in the dirt. They set some arena records, but he throws you in the dirt a lot, too.
0: Well, he's major league pro. I mean, you're not stepping in the ring with nothing but the best right there. I mean, that isn't not only in the pros, but in the upper echelon of professionals. And they're equivalent to a great quarterback in the NFL. Or something else. I don't know that people realize how special those horses are, especially compared to the vast numbers that we see across the continent of the United States and Canada. To have one elected to perform at the WNFR, what is it, the top 100, 150 horses in the continent?
3: Right. They only take 105 barebacks, 105 saddle broncs to the national finals at rodeo every year out of all of North America, you know. And to have one compete at the national finals rodeo is, well, that's your ultimate goal, is to have livestock good enough to buck out of them yellow bucking shoots. And we've been pretty fortunate enough that we've had several over the years now that have got to take the trip to Las Vegas.
0: Yes, sir. How many times will these horses perform in a year compared to maybe horses that we saw in my career in the middle of the 80s?
3: Well, I tell you what, right now there's so many great horses, and they're so specialized anymore. You're only going to see them greats perform 10 to 13 times a year for 8 seconds a year. So they're bucking 80 seconds in a whole year. And the rest of the time they're eating alfalfa and grass and grains the rest of the time.
0: Well, like Jim Shoulder said, if I was to be reincarnated, I'd want to be a bucking horse.
3: Oh, that's one of the best lives in the world, Pam. 98% of the time, yeah.
0: Well, Chancey, we always conclude with a note to the youngins listening, and even youngins like us, especially me. What can you share with us that you have enjoyed dealing with these animals that might encourage someone else to do the same?
3: Oh, you know, you always just follow your dreams. And even though you get knocked back 35 times, give it up, and that 36th time is going to fall into place and go your way. So never give up and always follow your dreams.
0: Chancey Wilson, you are a gentleman and a scholar and a talented stock contractor. We are very proud of you. God bless you here and in the City of Lights, Chancey.
3: Thank you, Randy, and God bless you, too.
4: Good job, brother. Thank you.
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0: Washington. I'm Linda Kenyon. The Pentagon has acknowledged U.S. casualties in the war with Iran are higher than previously announced, now standing at 22. NPR's Quill Lawrence reports.
1: A Pentagon spokesman told NPR the way casualties are being counted is being standardized and that the department will begin posting numbers that are, quote, pending adjudication and may change. But this is not the first time the Trump administration has abruptly posted new numbers or changed the way it counts casualties from the Iran war, spreading the numbers of wounded in action, killed in action, and non-combat casualties as if they were not part of the same war. Two leading Democrats on the House Armed Services Committee said in a statement that while they were glad to see the error had been corrected, there is, quote, no excuse for a mistake of this magnitude. Quill Lawrence, NPR News.
0: President Trump signed an executive order this week designed to help lower diesel costs for farmers, at least temporarily. South Dakota Public Broadcasting's Jackson Dirks reports.
2: Larry Bergen is loading soybeans into a truck. Trump's order lets farmers use dyed diesel in trucks like this until the end of the year. It's exempt from federal taxes and normally reserved for off-road machinery. Bergen says it helps during harvest season.
3: We got a long ways to go as far as how many times I'm going to fill. So it make a lot of difference, yes.
2: It saves farmers about 24 cents a gallon in taxes, but diesel is still about 60% more expensive than this time last year. Scott Vanderwall is president of South Dakota's Farm Bureau.
4: It's a little bit of a Band-Aid. It certainly doesn't make up the difference.
2: Farmers helped Trump get into office. More than 60% of the vote in agriculture-heavy South Dakota went to Trump the last three elections. For NPR News, I'm Jackson Dirks in Beersford, South Dakota.
0: A new report in The Lancet says obesity is projected to become one of the largest threats to human health by the end of the century. As NPR's Jonathan Lambert reports, that's just one of 17 threats to global health.
5: Rather than focusing on a single threat, the report brought together global data on how over a dozen risk factors influence health. Those factors are varied, including air pollution, high blood pressure, and declining foreign aid. The team estimated the number of years in good health that could be lost because of each factor over the next 75 years. Over 23 billion years could be lost to obesity, making it the biggest single threat. Income inequality and low educational attainment were the next biggest threats to health, though both have substantial uncertainty. To combat all these threats, the report recommends bolstering health system readiness, investing in new technologies, and beefing up health surveillance. Jonathan Lambert, NPR News.
0: At least four people died after the first hurricane of the Atlantic season swept across the Florida panhandle and then into Alabama. Hundreds of thousands lost power. You're listening to NPR. Nine people, including children, are dead after a massive shooting last night in Erie, Pennsylvania. NPR's Chandelise Duster has more.
6: Erie police say a woman who was 8 months pregnant and a 10-month-old baby were among those killed in the shooting that took place at a home. The suspected gunman also died from a self-inflicted gunshot wound, according to police. Police responded to an alert of gunshots at the home, and when they arrived, they found two women dead outside. Investigators believe the deaths occurred before law enforcement arrived. Eight people were family members and one was a family friend, according to police. Erie police say they are investigating a possible motive. They also said the suspected shooter had a history with law enforcement, but did not give details. Chandelise Duster, NPR News.
0: Secretary of State Marco Rubio has refused to comment on a report that the U.S. ambassador to Greece engaged in improper and possibly illegal activity in the days before her confirmation hearing. Secretary Rubio was asked to comment while on his way to Greece. The story, published in the Wall Street Journal, said Kimberly Guilfoyle asked a campaign donor and supporter of President Trump to pay for her $100,000 credit card bill. The report says, in return, Guilfoyle promised the donor he would have access to high-level administrations, including the president. Vice President J.D. Vance was also asked about the report. He said, quote, "If there was something bad that happened, then people have to suffer the consequences for it." I'm Linda Kenyon, NPR News in Washington.
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Bob Brown here. Time now for Blues After Hours. We come your way every week and we love playing the blues for you just the way you like them. We have coming your way Blue Mountain Tribe, Applebee Reinhardt, My Food. But we're going to start our program with music from Emma Donovan. Black Woman is the title. Sit back, relax, coming at you just the way you like them.

0: Reds.
1: You had music from Blue Mountain Tribe, Children on the Res, off the compact disc of the title track. In front of the Blue Mountain Tribe, you heard Applebee Reinhard Mahfood, Blues is My Friend. That's off the compact disc, Echoes in Time. We started Blues After Hours with music from Emma Donovan, Black Woman, off the compact disc, Dawn. Bob Brown here. Thanks for coming along and taking this bluesy ride. We have right now for you music from Tony O. His tune is entitled Rich Man's Woman.

That is music from Magic Slim. I Don't Want No Woman. In front of Magic Slim, you heard Howlin' Wolf, Smokestack Lightning. And in front of Howlin' Wolf, you heard Tonio, Rich Man's Woman. Bob Brown got the controls. Thank you for coming along and taking this bluesy ride. We come your way every week, and we love playing the blues for you just the way you like them. We have right now Christo Shawanda, Church House Blues.

That is music from Crystal Shawanda, Church House Blues. Bob Brown got the controls. You're listening to Blues After Hours. We'll take a break. On the other side, we have music coming your way from Bobby Blue Bland. Stay right there.

You're listening to Blues After Hours on a very good day for the blues. Bob Brown here. We have music right now from Bobby Blue Bland. Turn on your love light.

James and Bobby Pure Free. I'm your puppet. In front of James and Bobby, you heard Bobby Blue Bland. Turn on your love light. We have coming right now, Big and Tasty. Hard Living.

That was music from Bo Diddley, I'm a Man. In front of Bo Diddley, you heard Butch Mudbone, Hey Now, Baby, off the compact disc Closer to the Bone. And you heard Big and Tasty, Hard Living, off the compact disc of the title track, Big and Tasty. Thanks for coming along on this great day for the blues we have coming your way right now. Music from Lady Soul, Aretha Franklin, Call Me.

Music from Jeremy Keys, I Want to Know. In front of Jeremy, you heard Aretha Franklin, Call Me. Bob Brown with the controls as we go toward the top of the hour. Thanks for coming along on this great day for the blues. We like to cue it up and do it every week, and we plan to do so. So come on back in about 7 days, and we'll do it all over again. We're going to go to the top with music from Tyrone Davis. Turn back the hands of time. Take care of yourselves and have a beautiful rest of the day.

0: Live from NPR News, I'm Dale Wood. Saudi officials say several people have been killed and hundreds wounded in an attack by Yemen's Houthi militia on Saudi Arabia's main airport. NPR's Chandelise Duster has a report.
1: The Saudi Civil Aviation Authority says at least a dozen people are dead and more than 300 are injured after an attack on King Khalid International.

0: Reprehensible attacks demonstrate a blatant disregard for innocent civilian life. He also said the attacks must stop now. President Trump told reporters early Saturday the U.S. would make a decision soon on whether to intervene against the Houthis. Chandelise Duster, NPR News.
1: Storm Isaias has passed through the Florida panhandle, but Governor Ron DeSantis says that doesn't mean the danger there is over yet. Regan McCarthy from member station WFSU has more on the story.
2: Isaias brought heavy rain to many areas that were already fairly soaked. Governor Ron DeSantis says he's expecting to see rivers rise and flooding in the next few days.
3: I've been through these storms long enough to know that you see it hit, you kind of see where it entered, and you see that it ends up leaving the state. And then you think, okay, you know what the damage is. And then like 2 days later, all of a sudden, people have 2 feet of water in their neighborhood.
2: DeSantis says crews will be ready to assist with water rescues if needed. He's urging caution and reminding drivers to stay away from flooded roads. For NPR News, I'm Regan McCarthy in Tallahassee.
1: Anthropic is reporting fresh incidents of artificial intelligence bots doing things they weren't supposed to do. As NPR's John Ruich reports, one of them recently sent the Philadelphia police a false tip about an unsolved homicide.
4: Anthropic listed 4 new cases where artificial intelligence agents went off script, and the Philadelphia Police Department confirms that it was involved in one of them. It says Anthropic recently told the department that a bot undergoing testing had submitted a false homicide tip back in July through a public tip form online. The submission was flagged as spam and never forwarded for investigation. Anthropic says an agent also broke into a server at a university that it wasn't supposed to. Another got around paywalls to access data. The company says it also found agents using URL shortening tools online to get around blocks. The cases are the latest in a growing list of examples of AI agents from a range of companies taking actions that have raised concern about loss of control. John Ruich, NPR News.
1: And this is NPR News. President Trump is once again blaming Ukraine's president for high diesel prices. The cost of diesel and gasoline spiked after Trump began a war with Iran. But on Saturday, Trump said it's President Volodymyr Zelensky's fault because he's not done enough to end the war with Russia. Russian strikes on Ukraine Saturday, meanwhile, killed at least 20 people. Authorities in Poland have arrested a woman suspected of injuring 3 people at a school in Warsaw. As Esme Nicholson reports, this is the 3rd such attack across the country this week.
5: Police say the 21-year-old woman used a dangerous object to attack a 17-year-old girl whom they believe the suspect did not know. Authorities have not confirmed whether this incident is related to 2 knife attacks at other schools on Wednesday and Thursday this week. In the wake of these separate attacks, police say they detained 76 people across Poland and sent officers to check nearly 50,000 schools. Authorities say, despite media reports about concerns this could be a social media challenge, they have no evidence of that. They say extra security measures at schools, such as bag checks, will continue. For NPR News, I'm Esme Nicholson in Berlin.
1: Tate Sandell kicked a 47-yard field goal as time ran out to lift unranked Oklahoma to a 27-24 win over number 1 Texas this evening. It was the first time the Sooners beat a number 1 team since 2007. A 44-yard touchdown pass to Nick Marsh gave defending champion Indiana a fourth-quarter lead and a 20-17 win over Nebraska. Number 5, Ohio State, looked lackluster throughout the game but still beat Maryland 45-16. And Carson Newman beat the Anderson Trojans 29-13. I'm Dale Willman, NPR News.
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0: This is KTDB FM 89.7 in Pine Hill, New Mexico. 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

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Haljinje, at Istra Halzegi, Hajogo, Neji Nago, Hot O Eadit, Istra Halzegi, Ben Antkinla, Ajanadi Kiholon, Rochelle, Charlie, Bij E Holnet, 505-370-5419, Rayma, Navajo Chapter, Trust and Probate, Ajahat Egon, Haistahos, October 22, don late 24, Thursday, do Friday, it's a bid or strategic la. The more years gone, it's a bid or an adjit be it's not late, do late probate services, bank is hanet, realty service, do BTFA services, adjit or bank is hanet, do late la. Street service ye are do late, a ya be a route 182B, road 35, Quiet Pine Hill Gay, a Saturday, October 24. 2 p.m. Don Le, 9 p.m. Jito Lisa, Francesca Pina Baranje, the Trago Aisin Teen Dolisto, because that Anisa E. Asto Lisa. Spay Neuter Clinic Aya Nani a Conce Chanto Masin He, the Holonigi, Saturday, October 24th, Le Chant Aya, Sunday, October 25th, A. Masit Aya La, Aja Le Chanto Masishapent Onishin Zenigi Aya. Nijit texted Elis Eroda Hodil Nesla. Asian Aya Beshbene 505-240-7749. Eroda 505-221-0196. Social services based on that Benny car or what
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Ebenina, yes, important timeline. 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

0: This is National Native News. I'm Jill Freitas. Researchers at the University of Alaska Fairbanks have completed a 1,000-kilometer drone test flight to see if human blood stays stable in transit. The new means of delivery could dramatically reshape healthcare services in the most remote reaches of the state, many of which can become inaccessible during extreme weather. Mark Moran reports.
1: Researchers at the University of Alaska Fairbanks have completed a 1,000-kilometer drone test flight to see if human blood stays stable in transit. The new means of delivery could dramatically reshape healthcare services in the most remote regions of the state, many of which can become inaccessible during extreme weather. The Alaska Center for Unmanned Aircraft Systems Integration's nearly 9-hour flight near Nenana tested whether unmanned aircraft can rapidly transport blood samples without them degrading. The center's Kathy Cahill says using the technology in the future can make delivering medicine and other essential health care safer and more efficient.
2: The community can get fogged in. They might need blood because of a crash victim or some other emergency. How do we get that blood into that community safely and not put manned aircraft and pilots at risk?
1: Teams of EMS workers collected small blood samples from volunteers the day before the test flight, which were tested by an international agency for stability. Cahill says commercial use of the technology is still a few years off, but scientists will continue to make test flights with drones and work with the FAA to ensure drones can interact safely with commercial air traffic. Alaska has become a leader in drone research, mostly because of its vast geography, challenging landscapes, and harsh weather. But in addition to making medicine and other services safer and easier to deliver, Cahill says drones can also create economic benefits in the state, where right now it's more expensive to transport remote people to healthcare services than the actual healthcare.
2: So if we can get the healthcare into the communities so they don't have to fly out, that is a huge savings of time, effort, money, and it lets people be treated in their home community.
1: Alaska has come a long way since 1925, when mushers used sled dogs to deliver serum to Nome during a diphtheria outbreak, which prompted the genesis of the now storied 1,100-mile Iditarod sled dog race. Cahill says while there are no planned routes yet for medicine delivery by drone, if and when that happens, researchers may create a ceremonial run from Nenana to Nome and call it the Flyditarod. I'm Mark Moran for Alaska News Service. 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
0: With less than 5 weeks until the midterm elections, new data shows Native voters in North Dakota could face potential barriers at multiple points in the voting process. More from Judith Ruiz Branch.
3: A new report from the Native American Rights Fund examines data from the past 3 federal elections in 4 North Dakota counties, where Native Americans make up to 84% of the population. Allison Neswood with the group says the findings confirm what Native communities have long known to be true.
4: Their registration is getting denied, their ballots getting rejected, and all of this really adds up to the systemic disenfranchisement of our people in our own homelands.
3: The report finds voting barriers can compound, from registration and mail delivery to polling place access and ballot processing. Mail-in voting is a major part of North Dakota's elections. 41% of ballots cast in the state's June primary were either absentee or early votes, even as the state requires absentee ballots to be received by the close of polls on Election Day. I'm Judith Ruiz Branch reporting.
0: And I'm Jill Freitas.

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0: The Pentagon is now acknowledging that U.S. casualties in the war with Iran are higher than previously announced. That number now stands at 22. NPR's Quill Lawrence reports.
1: A Pentagon spokesman told NPR the way casualties are being counted is being standardized and that the department will begin posting numbers that are, quote, pending adjudication and may change. But this is not the first time the Trump administration has abruptly posted new numbers or changed the way it counts casualties from the Iran war, spreading the numbers of wounded in action, killed in action, and non-combat casualties as if they were not part of the same war. Two leading Democrats on the House Armed Services Committee said in a statement that while they were glad to see the error had been corrected, there is, quote, no excuse for a mistake of this magnitude. Quill Lawrence, NPR News.
0: An attack Saturday on Saudi Arabia's major airport killed 12 people, including one American, and wounded more than 300 others. Saudi officials are blaming Houthi rebels for that assault. President Trump hosted a rare midterm rally in Tennessee Saturday. Trump won that state by double digits in 2023. As Mariana Bacalhau from member station WPLN reports, Trump says his visit is about celebrating the GOP lead in Tennessee.
2: Trump acknowledged that it's rare for him to stump for candidates in a ruby red state.
3: But I said, you know, sometimes it's nice to go to a place where you don't have to be, but you're there to say thank you to the great people that elected you three separate times in record time.
2: Trump touted the war in Iran and his decision to deploy the National Guard to Memphis as he addressed the crowd in Clarksville, Tennessee. Thousands braved the rain to see his rally, including Lori Hoskins.
4: I just didn't know when he would be close again, so always got to see Trump.
2: Hoskins is one of many voters in the state that will be voting in a new congressional district this November after the state redistricted at Trump's behest. For NPR News, I'm Mariana Bacalhau in Nashville.
0: The public comment period closed this week for a federal proposal to gut the standards for the nation's largest early education program. NPR's Sequoia Carrillo reports.
5: The Trump administration's proposed changes to the Head Start program garnered more than 40,000 comments over the last 2 months. The administration says the move to take 133 pages of guidelines and reduce it to only a handful is meant to reduce administrative burden on Head Start centers, but advocates say the move will undermine the program's standard of care. The six-year-old anti-poverty program provides preschool and child care along with meals and support services for qualifying families. The program serves more than 700,000 kids each year from birth to age 5. The proposal now goes back to the Trump administration to reply to public comment. Sequoia Carrillo, NPR News.
0: And you're listening to NPR News. Officials in Panama say no deaths have been reported so far following two major earthquakes on Friday, but there has been significant structural damage across the entire country. Most of the damage occurred in the central provinces of Panama. The Panama Canal, though, remains operational. The U.S. has pledged $5 million in humanitarian aid. Some Chesapeake Bay oyster farmers and harvesters are getting a boost from robots, as NPR's Ari Daniel reports. An engineer at the University of Maryland is finding new uses for water robots.
6: Oyster reefs used to abound in the Chesapeake, but over-harvesting decimated their ranks. Watermen face the daunting task of knowing when and where to harvest the adults. Mechanical engineer Miao Yu says the water's so murky that the effort tends to be a stab in the dark.
7: Our goal is to transform that guesswork into precision.
6: So she and her team scan the seabed using sonar and video footage from a raft-like surface robot and a smaller underwater robot. They then use AI to stitch the visuals together and analyze them to determine if oysters are present and alive and how big they are. They're still refining the algorithms, but use hoping the technology might one day be modified and scaled nationally. Ari Daniel, NPR News.
0: Spain scored twice in the first 14 minutes as Spain beat the U.S. women's soccer team Saturday 2-0. Spain also stopped a second-half penalty kick in the win. It was the first of two meetings between reigning World Cup champion Spain and reigning Olympic winner, the U.S. They will be playing once again on Tuesday night near Philadelphia. I'm Dale Willman, NPR News.
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Yat e adet e anada isanotagi yat e good evening, Dolish. 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

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It was once said, a man sung a bird song. The valleys rung and a small spring sprung. Let me see, he said. 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

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Rema Navajo School Board Aja Eya Board of Trustees Asahale Education Division J October 13 Parent Resource Center Jidolisa. 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it Ado Bakagi that's it Fijin Sikish that's it or the Creepinachai. Social Services based on that Benika or what
Da Nidi General Assistant Ben Ye Aja General Assistant Ben Yesha had it all Nathan's and again al Tosla E had the Lela Ado and the Hagun Eshi all Kith Yol Kal Nana had dot Al Ebenach E Yadi Nat Hot it that's a dollar to add Eben Hanet Dolil. Healthy Chili Cook Up Nada Yil a Wednesday, October 22, Chip Building Jin Nesna Benigo Chian Date or Kal Nesna Dolin Aja H Ian Date Lingito. 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Rayma, Navajo School Board, Aja Eya Scholarship Ben Yehanada dot Let Nere, November 30, Aja Eyan Habe has Ala. E Besh Abensa Kis Bija Eya Hadat Oslet Dan Kis Nedi Scholarship. rnsb.k12.nm.us CIB Dani K. Dani Transcript College Edo Da High School Ado GED Score. Letter of Admission Hadishi Eya Post Secondary Ultra Adi In Trage Adi Naltos and Jil Yagi Financial Need Analysis 8 IC Naltos Gay Hadadil Net Washington Ad Oye Has A E Hajishin Ijnil Trajoe Aden Altos Eya Yana in De Educational Planning Advisor Hahedil E. Ha Net Ha Holjishko Inch Eltrato Lila Class Schedule Dot Aja Eya Full Time Student Jilingo 12 or more credit hour per semester Ajoltra Proof of Resident A Yadi 911 Royal Address Edota Utility Build of a Car Aid or Dani K. Danila The base of Beka, Yebin Ya Ultra, Rema, Navajo School Board Scholarship Program, Ajita Ehat Ele, Edo Dago, Office of Navajo Nation Scholarship Financial Assistant, Ajda Hadid Ilis Akonde, Asa Hajago Eya Hajd Is E, Nadi Kiholongo, 505-405-3369, Edo Da, 505-318-1067, Ajita Eya Beshbe Hosnet Dolisa. Rayma Navajo Chapter Office of Grants and Contracts and Anish Adad Egi Record Clerk Dins and Business Office October 16th Dispatcher A Law Enforcement Certified Police Officer Law Enforcement Certified Corrections Officers A Corrections J Din Anish Binyendach Initigi Rayma Navajo Chapter Office of Grants and Contract Human Resources Yapilkhaz Aja Bebesh Bene 505-240-8000 Adobe website JA application Adobe car www.raymanavajo.org Rayma Navajo School Board Jananish Adat Egi Principal at Apanyo School Elementary Teacher 3rd Grade at A October 22 at Ela High School History Teacher at Apanyo School at October 22 at A Middle School Math Teacher Aid under Art Edo Substitute Teacher under Art Gifted Talented Teacher dot under Art Maintenance Worker Facilities October 16 Art Lead Custodian Facilities Art October 22 in the Bus Driver Head Start Art Budget Officer A Art Nagay Finance Information Management Specialist Art Administration J. Carpenter, Temporary Asago Dens and Pine Hill House Center, Community Health Worker, Staff Medical Optometrist, Staff Physician, Family Nurse Practitioner, Dental Hygienist, Laboratory Technical Consultant, Part Time Emergency Medical Technician, Basic Staff Physical Therapist, Date Asago Pine Hill House Center, J.A.F.
Tina Nishpenyen that in Nishiki ANG RNSB Human Resource Yabelhaz Aja Adonald Sosyahanan Jahagi 8 Aya High School Diploma Ero Daji ED College Diploma Certificate License Beta Aliago Yah NDJ Adonald Sos Hadden Lagid at Ajordanil in Pre-employment criminal background check it is in character investigation dot drug screening dot it is in aid on the way Raymond Navajo School Board Human Resource because Andre A not as kid or late.

0: This is KTRP FM 89.7 in Pine Hill, New Mexico. Yet, Adi, now that is all Sanki, the Alkade, Gid, Ea, and Ray, not the interest in Ea, Yitzi, Aid, Ea, She, and Ray, that's other Ea at all later.
1: Yet, in Hiddish Needle,

projects that are currently occurring. Beginning, and while it already started on September 15th, roadway improvement work is scheduled to begin on BIA Route 195. BIA Route 195 will be closed during construction as improvements are made to increase the safety and reliability of the roadway. The closure is expected to remain in effect over the next few weeks. BIA Route 195 is located in Unit 5, and it's the loop that goes around on the Bird Springs Church, and there are several people that live within that area. Residents and travelers who normally use BIA Route 195 are encouraged to allow additional travel time and use an alternative route during the closure. Construction is weather dependent, and any changes to the schedule will be announced through the Raymond Navajo chapter. The next project is the BIA Route 125 guardrail project, which is scheduled to begin September 21st. The work will take place on BIA Route 125 just southeast of the first Candy Kitchen turn near BIA Route 175. During construction, travelers should expect temporary lane restrictions and traffic control, including flaggers directing traffic through the construction area. Please slow down. Follow the direction of the flaggers and use caution around construction workers and equipment. Motorists are encouraged to allow additional travel time while this work is underway. I also want to inform the community that the BIA Route 20 in Unit 5 is temporarily closed, effective immediately due to severe related damage following the recent rainstorm. And as I had mentioned, this location is past the Wolf Ranch Sanctuary, and that road is chip sealed, and then it turns to a gravel road, and then it ends on the Raymond Navajo boundary, and there's a Smokey the Bear sign there. Well, right in that area, the road has washed out, and so the road is closed for the safety of the community. The ditch and arroyo crossing has been severely damaged and is currently unsafe for residents, emergency responders, and the traveling public. For everyone's safety, please do not attempt to drive through or around the closed crossing. The Raymond Navajo Department of Transportation is coordinating with the Raymond Navajo Police Department and chapter staff to maintain the closure and notify the community. The department will also be seeking emergency funding to repair the damaged crossing and restore BIA Route 120 to a safe and passable condition. We understand that these construction projects and road closures may cause temporary inconvenience, and we appreciate the community's patience and cooperation. These improvements are being made to provide safer and more reliable roads for the Raymond Navajo community. Please slow down in construction areas, follow all traffic control measures, and respect the closure on BIA Route 120. Additional updates will be provided through the Raymond Navajo chapter as the project's progresses. And if you have any additional information, or if you need additional information or questions, you may contact the Raymond Navajo Department of Transportation. Thank you for your time to listen to this announcement.

courthouse, by golly. And white lightning's still the biggest thrill of all. We still wave old glory down at the courthouse.

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KTDB FM, owned and operated by the Ramah Navajo School Board Incorporated, transmits on an assigned frequency of 89.7 MHz with a power of 5,000 watts, as authorized by the Federal Communication Commission. Our studios and offices are in Pine Hill, New Mexico. Our transmitter is located on Flattop Mountain in Mountain View, New Mexico. 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This is Martha Child saying good night.

Good morning. This is Lapita Arakai. It's time radio station KTDB in Pine Hill, New Mexico begins its broadcast activities for today. 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Transmits on a sine frequency of 89.7 megahertz with the power of 5,000 watts as authorized by the Federal's Communications Commission. Our studios and offices are in Pine Hill, New Mexico. 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

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Here's the latest weather forecast for the West Central Mountain today. Windy, mostly sunny in the morning, then partly cloudy with a slight chance of showers and thunderstorms in the afternoon. Highs around 70, south winds 20 to 30 miles per hour with gusts up to 45 miles per hour. Chance of rain 20%. And for tonight, windy, partly cloudy in the evening, then becoming mostly clear. A 20% chance of showers, lows in the mid-40s, southwest winds 25 to 30 miles per hour with gusts up to 40 miles per hour, diminishing to 15 to 20 miles per hour after midnight. And this morning, the sun will be rising at 7:16 a.m. and we'll be setting this evening at 6:45 p.m. And here outside our KTDB studios, it's 51 degrees. E ajit ea kut ela ka. Yat e abine kohanna that so gizi.

Time is 5:32 a.m. You're listening to KTDB Pine Hill do a call in the town of Silsi. Kadia Aja announcement sigit ayasta Aja running and walking strong 100 mile challenge. 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Raymond Navajo Utility Authority Board of Commissioners as they are a satanat late or least on it the morona kitchen and the skunne. These the seed had that the Hios Kaskunne, Schlatted out Hatim Graz Kanzo, 5:30 p.m. go Raymond Navajo Utility. 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

0: family.
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1: Today, Word with a Champ is in Sioux Falls, South Dakota at the Governor's Cup. It is a playoff rodeo that means a lot, not only to the Cowboys and Cowgirls in the Professional Rodeo Cowboys Association and Women's Pro Rodeo Association, but the bucking horses mean a lot too. Our guest today, the proprietor of Muddy Creek Pro Rodeo in Ogallala, Lakota, from the land of the Pine Ridge Indian Reservation, Chancey Wilson. Hello, Chancey. Good to see you again.
4: You too, Randy. It's always a pleasure to see you everywhere we see each other.
1: It's fun to keep up with your bucking horses in your stock. This horse you have named Bugsy, let's start out with that. That horse is winning award after award, and you claim the Badlands North and South Dakota Bucking Horse of the Year in two divisions. Let's talk about those horses.
4: Well, Bugsy, of course, won Saddle Bronc of the Year, and Black Mamba won the Bareback of the Year this year in the Badlands Circuit. Black Mamba in the bareback riding won it in 2024 as well. It's been to the national finals three times. We're pretty proud of that little black he's a gelding. And then, of course, Bugsy's, I think this is 4 years now in a row, he's won the Badlands Circuit Saddle Bronc of the Year. He's been to the national finals five times. They hold the arena record in Deadwood on him, 91.5 points. Hold the arena record in Sentinel Butte, North Dakota. He's a stallion, and we're pretty proud.
1: Do you think that there's a halter in mind for one of these horses, especially Bugsy, that says Bucking Horse of the Year?
4: You always wish you have one that caliber, but when you start going up against some of the greatest horses in the world, such as Black Tie of Sankey's, or Larry Culpepper of Pete Carr's, or, you know, Game Trail of J.D. Hammaker's, they're all such great, great horses, and we're just proud that we have a horse that's able to compete at that caliber with them great, great legendary stock contractors.
1: Well, you're in the hunt. I think you're speaking modestly. This horse has not just handled the business in the Badlands, but across the country, and that have taken some great riders to some big paychecks.
4: Oh, yeah. You know, like I said, they hold the arena record now in Deadwood on him and a few other places. His average stock score in the PRCA is 47 points out of 50. You know, that's his average this year, you know. So he'll throw you in the dirt. They set some arena records, but he throws you in the dirt a lot, too.
1: Well, he's major league pro. I mean, you're not stepping in the ring with nothing but the best right there. I mean, that isn't not only in the pros, but in the upper echelon of professionals. And they're equivalent to a great quarterback in the NFL. Or something else. I don't know that people realize how special those horses are, especially compared to the vast numbers that we see across the continent of the United States and Canada. To have one elected to perform at the WNFR, what is it, the top 100, 150 horses in the continent?
4: Right. They only take 105 barebacks, 105 saddle broncs to the national finals at rodeo every year out of all of North America, you know, and to have one compete at the national finals rodeo is, well, that's your ultimate goal, is to have livestock good enough to buck out of them yellow bucking shoots. And we've been pretty fortunate enough that we've had several over the years now that have got to take the trip to Las Vegas.
1: Yes, sir. How many times will these horses perform in a year compared to maybe horses that we saw in my career in the middle of the 80s?
4: Well, I tell you what, right now there's so many great horses, and they're so specialized anymore. You're only going to see them greats perform 10 to 13 times a year for 8 seconds a year. So they're bucking 80 seconds in a whole year. And the rest of the time they're eating alfalfa and grass and grains the rest of the time.
1: Well, like Jim Shoulder said, if I was to be reincarnated, I'd want to be a bucking horse.
4: Oh, that's one of the best lives in the world, Pam. 98% of the time, yeah.
1: Well, Chancey, we always conclude with a note to the youngins listening, and even youngins like us, especially me. What can you share with us that you have enjoyed dealing with these animals that might encourage someone else to do the same?
4: Oh, you know, you always just follow your dreams. And even though you get knocked back 35 times, give it up, and that 36th time is going to fall into place and go your way. So never give up and always follow your dreams.
1: Chancey Wilson, you are a gentleman and a scholar and a talented stock contractor. We are very proud of you. God bless you here and in the City of Lights, Chancey.
4: Thank you, Randy, and God bless you, too.
5: Good job, brother. Thank you.
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Idee at Kanson er is nicht ande dat kedit ea tre e si strandit olish time is 5:57 AM. 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Ado ea nitrana silzi strandi gras Kansas e National Public Radio plus ande da neki at ea sa e hilna da hasnet olish.

0: House in Washington. I'm Windsor Johnston. At least 12 people are dead after a missile attack on the airport in Riyadh. Officials in Saudi Arabia say more than 300 others were wounded. The Saudi-led coalition blames Yemen's Iran-backed Houthi rebels and has vowed to respond. President Trump is defending his new agreement with Russian President Vladimir Putin that would bring more Russian diesel fuel to the global market. Following a campaign stop in Tennessee last night, Trump said Putin wants to end the war in Ukraine.
1: He'd like to see a settlement. President Putin would like to see a settlement strongly. And look, he's freeing up a lot of oil for the world, okay? That's a good thing. By the way, at a very low price.
0: Ukrainian President Volodymyr Zelensky calls the deal not fair and not honest. He says money from Russian fuel sales will help finance the war. Republican candidates immersed in scandal are playing an outsized role in this year's midterm elections. NPR's Claudia Grisales reports several congressional races are in play because of the controversies.
2: Cook Political Report has shifted races tied to the embattled candidates in North Carolina, Ohio, and Texas from leaning Republican to toss-ups. Elaine Kmark, a senior fellow at the Brookings Institution, says that could be part of a 1-2 punch for Republicans facing political headwinds.
3: If you're a Republican, you're facing a wave here, a blue wave, then you really, really, really don't need a scandal.
2: North Carolina's Chuck Edwards left his race over sexual harassment claims, leaving his replacement in a competitive fight. Ohio's Max Miller saw a race setback after domestic violence allegations. And a Cook political analyst says scandal-plagued Ken Paxton's run for Senate is dragging down the entire ticket in Texas. Claudia DeSalis, NPR News.
0: An investigation is underway into a mass shooting that left 9 people dead in northwestern Pennsylvania on Friday. NPR's Chandelise Duster reports police in Erie say children were among the fatalities.
4: Erie police say a woman who was 8 months pregnant and a 10-month-old baby were among those killed in the shooting that took place at a home. The suspected gunman also died from a self-inflicted gunshot wound, according to police. Police responded to an alert of gunshots at the home, and when they arrived, they found 2 women dead outside. Investigators believe the deaths occurred before law enforcement arrived. 8 people were family members, and 1 was a family friend, according to police. Erie police say they are investigating a possible motive. They also said the suspected shooter had a history with law enforcement, but did not give details. Chandelise Duster, NPR News.
0: This is NPR News in Washington. Death row inmate Krista Pike has been discharged from the hospital and is recovering in a prison rehabilitation center. The 50-year-old survived an execution attempt by lethal injection. Her attorneys are calling on the governor of Tennessee to change her sentence from death to life without parole. Pike has spent the last 30 years in prison for the 1995 murder of her 19-year-old classmate, Colleen Slemmer. Police in India have freed the leaders of a movement that's calling for protests surrounding the controversial revision of voter rolls, even as they call for more demonstrations. NPR's Dia Hadid reports it's the latest political crisis to roil the government of Prime Minister Narendra Modi.
5: The release of the 3 men came a day after they were removed from their airline seats and detained by police just as their flight touched down in the capital. They were among the thousands detained on Saturday as security forces tried to stave off protests. The forces barricaded parts of downtown Delhi, cut off the internet in parts of the city, shut down metro stations and railway lines, and banned gatherings. Still, protests flared. Demonstrators are demanding the resignation of the election commissioner after a revision of voter rolls struck off more than 130 million people or forced them to justify why they should be allowed to stay on the rolls. The Prime Minister has not addressed the controversy. Dia Hadid, NPR News, New Delhi.
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Na dal kei the time is 6:17 a.m. You're listening to KTDB. Pine Hill, New Mexico. 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

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Deed ea gospel music. 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

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The time is 6:48 a.m. You're listening to KTDB Pine Hill, New Mexico. Ano e on ni tana silti. 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

0: From NPR News in Washington, D.C., this is Weekend Edition. I'm Aisha Roscoe. Good morning. The Justice Department is investigating major TV networks that briefly boycotted White House coverage after some had their press passes revoked. We'll have the latest. And cleanup has begun in Florida and Alabama after Hurricane Isaias made landfall Friday. Plus, reality TV star Heather Gay's satirical new novel takes aim at the dark side of Mormon housewives and cosmetic enhancements.
1: Any woman who's ever sat in a procedure chair and seen a needle coming at their face has felt the dark thoughts of what if.
0: It's Sunday, October 11th. News is next.
2: Live from NPR News in Washington, I'm Windsor Johnston. Flights are suspended at the main airport in the capital of Saudi Arabia. Officials in Riyadh say a missile attack inside a passenger terminal on Saturday killed at least 12 people and wounded hundreds of others, some critically. NPR's Aya Betraoui reports from Dubai.
3: This is the deadliest attack on the capital, Riyadh, since 2015, when Saudi Arabia led a coalition of countries into war in Yemen against the Iran-backed Houthis. Prior to Saturday's attack, the Houthis had already hit Riyadh's airport twice this week, piercing through Saudi Arabia's air defenses. The group is also targeting airports in the south and east. The Houthis have declared Saudi airspace and airports as theaters of operations, with the exception, they say, of airports for Mecca and Medina. The attacks come as Saudi forces and their Yemeni government allies carry out hundreds of airstrikes and attacks on the Houthis to try and recapture Yemeni territory along the Red Sea. Aya Betraoui, NPR News, Dubai.
2: The Vatican says Pope Leo will undergo surgery this week to remove a small growth on his lung. Megan Williams reports that doctors found the nodule during a routine medical checkup.
4: Pope Leo told pilgrims gathered in St. Peter's Square on Sunday that doctors had found what he called a localized nodule in his lung. He said it was detected at a very early stage and is well contained, but doctors recommended removing it. The Vatican says the surgery will take place in the coming days, with Leo expected to recover in about a week. It's the first known health scare for the American Pope since his election last year. Leo is physically active and plays tennis regularly. Next month, he's due to make a 12-day trip to Uruguay, Argentina, and Peru, where he lived for two decades and holds citizenship. The Vatican has not said whether the surgery will affect those plans. For NPR News, I'm Megan Williams in Rome.
2: New inflation numbers are due out this week. NPR Stephen Bisaha reports the data will be closely watched by investors trying to guess if the Fed will raise rates again.
5: The Federal Reserve's preferred inflation index showed that inflation came in lower than expected for August. But Fed Chair Kevin Warsh has said they don't rely on any one figure. So if September's consumer price index comes in hot, that would add pressure for the Fed to raise rates later this month. The CPI comes out Wednesday. Before that, on Tuesday, we'll get September's existing home sales from the National Association of Realtors. Sales cooled in August due to high mortgage rates. Rates have only gone up sharply since then. Last week, the average for the 30-year fixed-rate mortgage was 7.4%. Stephen Bisaha, NPR News, Birmingham, Alabama.
2: You're listening to NPR News from Washington. Major League Baseball's National League Championship Series gets underway tonight as the Los Angeles Dodgers and Milwaukee Brewers begin a best-of-seven matchup. From Milwaukee, Chuck Quernbach has a preview of the game.
6: The Brewers had the best record during baseball's regular season, but the Dodgers swept Milwaukee during last year's NL Championship and have won two straight World Series. Still, Brewers fan Luann Andrews says her underdog, small-market team can win.
7: Well, you know, David did take down Goliath, so we will take down the Dodgers.
8: Yeah.
6: Some baseball analysts say another world championship for the Dodgers and their high payroll would lead to more talk of a salary cap during an expected labor dispute this winter. For NPR News, I'm Chuck Quernbach in Milwaukee.
2: The Justice Department is investigating whether five major television networks violated antitrust laws. ABC, CBS, CNN, Fox, and NBC temporarily suspended their shared White House coverage last month. The move came when the administration barred CNN, MS Now, and Politico from White House grounds. The department says coordinated boycotts among business competitors can violate federal law. Full coverage resumed when a judge ordered the outlet's access restored. The network shared the cost of coverage, taking turns providing video to other news outlets. I'm Winsor Johnston, NPR News in Washington.
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0: This is Week in Edition from NPR News. I'm Aisha Roscoe. The Justice Department has launched an investigation into the five major American television networks that share duties covering President Trump every day. The president and the press are already in a pitched battle. CNN, MS Now, and Politico have been suing the White House after it permanently barred their reporters. NPR media correspondent David Folkenflik is tracking this and joins us now. Good morning.
1: Good morning, Aisha.
0: Things must be getting pretty heated if you have the Justice Department going after TV networks, right?
1: I think that's right. I mean, I think that this is all in the context of that court case where you saw, as you mentioned, CNN, MS Now, and Politico going after the president. The judge temporarily forced the White House to return those passes. He says he'll decide more permanently by the end of business Tuesday. But in the process of that, CNN started to bar CNN from what's called the White House video pool. These are five networks, as you mentioned, CNN, ABC, CBS, NBC, and Fox News. And they share both the logistics and burden financially of compiling video of Trump in public appearances, but in tight spaces, places like Air Force One or the Oval Office. CNN was barred by that. The president had made clear he didn't want CNN, Politico, or MS Now in at all because he just didn't like their coverage. He thought it was too unrelentlessly negative. When he was forced to take them back, they started banning them from appearing in those small spaces as part of that video pool. And the others essentially said, we're not going to fill the gap on those days that CNN is scheduled to do it, but has been shut out. The Justice Department said the antitrust division is investigating for what they're calling collusion. They say a group boycott can be a anti-competitive act. They shared a statement with us last night saying, quote, members of the television press pool have proudly boycotted covering White House events. Group boycotts among commercial competitors can violate the Sherman Act, and that's the core of antitrust law, hence the investigation.
0: How did we find out about this investigation?
1: Well, the New York Times first published about this yesterday, and I spoke with four people who have direct knowledge about this. They're not authorized to speak publicly, so we're not going to use their names.
0: Let's talk about the CNN lawsuit. What are the networks arguing?
1: Well, they're saying nothing in terms of this, but, you know, what they are arguing is that the White House is violating their First Amendment free speech proposition. That is, the president doesn't have to invite those reporters in the first place, but once he does, he can't have them barred because he doesn't like the coverage they do. They're also arguing they have due process concerns. That's the Fifth Amendment. It establishes a right that, you know, you need to be notified that the federal government will take action against you before it does, and you have a process to appeal that. The judge seems inclined to accept the arguments that the White House hasn't done that. Justice Department, since the court cases started, has invoked the question of national security, but that was after the fact. What we're seeing about this latest act is silence from the networks, the five networks I named so far. You've got to imagine that that will be incorporated by CNN in its filings. It's got to take place basically first thing Tuesday before Judge Timothy Kelly actually makes a ruling in that case. But you saw a number of journalism advocacy groups weighing in. One of them, the Reporters Committee for Freedom of the Press, called it a brazen attempt to intimidate the press, presumably from the kinds of coverage it's been doing.
0: Well, you know, presidents always complain about the press. That's not just Trump, but this does seem different, is it?
1: I think it's really audacious as a move to look at this and to see them doing this, particularly, you know, the Reporters Committee called it brazen, but it is brazen to do it at the height of a court battle about these and associated issues. It also occurs during another major court battle, ABC and its parent company, you know, ABC, one of the networks that the president and the White House taken action against. ABC and its parent company, Disney, are suing the president's chief broadcast regulator, who basically said he was going to have a review of all eight of their local TV licenses at the same time, essentially a threat to their bottom line, effectively unprecedented. We've talked on this show, you and I, Aisha, about this being the president and his administration using the levers of power a number of times. The New York Times used that same language yesterday. Now Trump is doing that too, with investigations, delegitimization, jumping from one action item to the next, kind of going from an exercise of leverage of power to the aura of abuse of power.
0: That's NPR media correspondent David Folkenflik. Thanks, David.
1: You bet.
0: Which party holds the reins in the next Congress will come down to a handful of competitive races. One of those is Washington State's 3rd Congressional District. Republicans want to flip the seat red, while Democrats are fighting to keep the purple district in their hands. NPR's Sage Miller traveled to the Southwest Washington District to get a feel for how the candidates can appeal to constituents in a place that prides itself on its political independence.
2: Washington's 3rd Congressional District is an industrial and geographic melting pot. Its borders cover a mix of urban, industrial, rural, inland, and coastal areas. It's also one of the most competitive districts in the country. President Trump won here 3 times, but Democratic Congresswoman Marie Glusenkamp Perez flipped the district blue in 2022 and has held it ever since. Now, the Republican nominee, State Senator John Braun, believes he has a shot at winning it back. He spoke with NPR at his manufacturing business inside the district.
3: A lot of districts these days are pretty predictable in terms of their politics. The third is not. You got to go earn those votes.
2: The biggest balancing act, though, will be appealing to all different needs throughout the district. Braun, who is endorsed by President Trump, says that might give the representative power to break with their party. But there's a catch.
3: They want you and expect you to, you know, show up and represent their interest.
4: We don't vote down the ballot one way or the other.
2: That's Eric Halverson. He's the mayor of Longview, Washington. The blue-collar heart of the district and its second most populated city lean Republican.
4: Trump can win the city, but Marie Glusenkamp Perez can win the city as well on the same ballot. So it's really person-specific.
2: But there's also one federal-level policy impacting the industrial town.
4: The tariffs have hit a lot of our industry here hard.
2: That is where Braun feels like he has a distinct advantage in this race. As an owner of a company that builds emergency vehicles, he has had to deal with tariffs. It's an issue he says he would break with Trump on.
3: There are some appropriate uses for tariffs, but the kind of the indiscriminate use, the broad use, the blanketed use, that doesn't work.
2: Federal policy is something the rural coastal areas of the district have had to deal with, too. Kathleen Nisbet is the owner of Goose Point Oysters, located in a small town of about 200 people next to the Pacific Ocean. And now she's dealing with Trump's trade war.
5: We've lost over 50% of our international sales due to the current political climate between us and the Asian countries.
2: On top of that, Nisbet is one of the only family-owned shellfish farms left in the area. She blames some of the decline on regulation. She says the regulations aren't streamlined, they change frequently, and are cost prohibitive for small and medium-sized producers.
5: So we need to make sure that we are building community resilience through natural resources, which has been the traditional backbone of our communities.
2: The decline of the industry is something nearby Ilwaco knows well. While the small coastal town still has some semblance of natural resource extraction, it's had to pivot. The number one industry in Ilwaco is now hospitality. Restaurants, motels, and small shops welcome visitors to the town.
6: I'm a big proponent of intentional, sustainable tourism and outdoor recreation and using that as a catalyst to build up Ilwaco's economy.
2: That's Councilman Matt Lesnow. The town makes the majority of its revenue during the summer months. It relies on federal dollars to help with infrastructure needs because the local tax base isn't there. Only about half of the population lives in town full time. The rural parts of Washington's 3rd Congressional District may have fewer people, but it's still influential. Trump won the county in 2024, but also elected Glusenkamp Perez. Lesnow said a congressional candidate needs to understand the local issues of the rural coastal towns to be electable.
6: We have historically valued representatives that understand our economy and our struggles.
2: Things are a little different for the district's urban center, Vancouver, where Democratic credentials matter to the most reliable Democratic voters. Glusenkamp Perez has cast votes that have angered her base there. The congresswoman voted for the Trump-backed SAVE Act claiming the voter ID legislation would protect America's election system. Constituents in Vancouver felt like Glusenkamp Perez veered from her campaign promises.
7: It felt like that was just a shtick in order to get the blue vote.
2: That's Gretchen Hoyt. Her family has lived here for generations, and she's watched the city and its politics evolve. Glusenkamp Perez did not respond to NPR's multiple interview requests. In retaliation for her votes that upset the Vancouver base, Democrats put a primary challenger on Glusenkamp Perez's left. While the congresswoman ultimately moved on to the general election in the state's open primary, it exposed her vulnerability.
7: Nobody is happy with Marie, but they're not voting for John.
2: The cards do look to be in Glusenkamp Perez's favor. Less than a month before the election, the Cook Political Report moved the race, long rated a toss-up, to lean Democrat. Sage Miller, NPR News, Vancouver, Washington.

0: I'm Windsor Johnston with these headlines. Saudi Arabia is vowing to respond after a deadly missile attack inside a terminal at the main airport in Riyadh on Saturday. At least 12 people were killed and more than 300 others were wounded, some critically. Flights remain suspended. Large parts of New Delhi have been locked down to block youth-led demonstrations. Protesters are demanding the resignation of India's chief election commissioner over changes to voter lists. The government denies wrongdoing. A post-tropical cyclone is bringing heavy rain to Mexico's northern Baja California Peninsula. Forecasters say the storm is expected to impact San Diego, Las Vegas, and large parts of Utah as it moves inland. I'm Windsor Johnston, NPR News in Washington.
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2: This is Weekend Edition from NPR News. I'm Aisha Roscoe. Communities across Florida and Alabama are in cleanup mode in the wake of Hurricane Isaias. At least 4 people were killed. The storm has left a wide swath of damage, and so far, around 400,000 customers are without electricity. NPR's Debbie Elliott has this look at how the recovery is going in the Florida panhandle town of Milton.
3: Water hose in hand, Roger Milstead is crouched under the upturned root of a sprawling oak tree. The root span is 3 times his size. He's spraying it off to loosen rocks embedded in the muddy tendrils.
4: Because I got to get my chainsaw in there and cut the roots, and rocks and chainsaws don't mix.
3: Milstead and his wife, Karen, were in their East Milton home when winds from Isaias started pounding the property.
4: Stuff started flying away. I had a big carport cover right here. It's now over there in the woods.
5: It stood up and came down and stood up and then came toward the house, and then it took off.
3: The mangled metal shed is now wrapped around the top of a tree. Milstead figures he's got about 12 downed trees that he needs to clear, 2 of them on top of his shop and a back shed.
4: But the house is fine and we're fine, so that's what's important to me.
5: We're good.
3: A car pulls up in the front yard.
4: This is our friends, Jack and Denise. They live down by the airport.
3: Denise Cannon is still shaken up by the whole experience.
6: It's a sound like I can't even begin to describe other than howling. And then all of a sudden it got real still and you could hear like a swoosh, swoosh, swoosh. It was very eerie sounds, yes. Scary. We went into the bathroom because it was like, you know, we thought the whole roof of our house was going to come off.
3: Cannon says it's hard to see the path Hurricane Isaias cut through Milton.
6: It's pretty devastating everywhere. I couldn't help but I just broke out crying because it's just like, wow, it's just rooftops are off and everything.
5: Yeah,
6: this
5: the
6: is the first time I've ever been through one, so yeah, it's pretty emotional.
3: Milton is a quaint and leafy town northeast of Pensacola, and it's the Santa Rosa County seat. Now it's a big mess. Mature pines and oaks are down everywhere you look, some uprooted, others snapped in two like a matchstick. They're on houses and yards and over roads. Power lines dangle from bent poles. Signs and billboards are missing from their posts. And the roofs of some businesses litter their parking lots.
7: What we're seeing is a result of wind, and it was shocking how strong the winds were in this area.
3: John E. Rebel is Milton's fire chief and director of emergency preparedness. He's shocked because the city is nearly 50 miles northwest of where the hurricane made landfall. He says it's like every other tree is destroyed.
7: And a fair bit of structural damage from trees down and stuff being thrown around. It's pretty rough. We've got a lot of road blockage. Very few roads were passable.
3: This weekend, he says the priority has been to get roads cleared so that emergency vehicles can get around and to restore essential services like power and water. Then, he says, the long haul to cleanup will begin.
7: We've dealt with this kind of thing before, and we'll get through it, but a lot of work right now.
3: The hum of generators is in the air, and chainsaw crews are cutting trees from the roads. National Guard troops direct traffic at intersections where the red lights are out, and linemen are out with their bucket trucks to restring the power grid. Denise Cannon says the whole Hurricane Isaias experience has her counting her blessings.
6: Praise God. So I say, praise God, praise God.
3: Her friend, Karen Milstead, says they've got to press forward.
5: Clean up and go on.
3: That could take a while. Debbie Elliott, NPR News, Milton, Florida.
2: The UN Human Rights Office has criticized the Indian government for mass detentions of protesters. They've been demonstrating for months against a controversial revision of India's electoral roll. The capital city of the world's largest democracy was under a semi-lockdown over the weekend. Mobile internet was cut off. Trains were canceled, roads were choked, and police and paramilitary forces flooded the streets, warning people on loudspeakers not to gather. NPR's Omkar Kandikar reports from New Delhi.
8: Protesters are demanding the resignation of India's election commissioner after more than 100 million names were deleted from India's voter lists. But anywhere they gather, police pounce on them. Swinging sticks, grabbing some by their necks, and stuffing them into buses. Those detained include lawyers, legislators, even journalists simply reporting on the protests, like Tanushree Pandey.
9: They detained me, put me in the bus, took me to, you know, one of the detention centers they have made in the national capital.
8: That detention center was a sports stadium they were using as a holding pen for the day. Others said they were driven outside city limits and dumped on the road. India's ruling BJP party has rejected allegations that the Election Commission was rigging voter lists in its favor. Prime Minister Narendra Modi, who has been in office for more than 12 years, has not addressed the crisis. The protesters nodded to that in their chants, shouting, whenever Modi is scared, he hides behind the police. The clampdown continued on Sunday as the courts ordered the release of protest leaders from Cockroach Janata Party, an online meme turned activist group. The so-called cockroaches vowed that they would be back on the streets. Protest leader Neha Bora said the police now have a choice. Whether they want to stand with the citizens or the election commissioner. Omkar Khandekar, NPR News, New Delhi.
2: Mackenzie Crook had the idea for his latest show, Small Profits, about 10 years ago.
10: I first came across this strange story about these little creatures being generated in jars, and it was from a 16th century manuscript about a Swiss alchemist called Paracelsus.
2: Those tiny creatures, called homunculi, can answer any question you ask, and the show's protagonist, Michael Sleep, needs answers. Sleep, played by actor Pierce Quigley, is an eccentric hardware store worker in England whose partner, Clea, disappeared 7 years ago.
11: She just didn't come home. They found a car on the Severn Bridge. I'd prepared this surprise for her. It was a trip back in time to her best ever Christmas. For a week, she was banned from going in the lounge while I set it all up from a photo. But she didn't get to see it.
2: He's now growing 6 homunculi in his garden shed. When they grow big enough, he's going to ask what happened to Clea. You may have seen Mackenzie Crook in the Pirates of the Caribbean movies. But Small Profits is much more gentle, and that's exactly what the director and writer wanted.
10: On paper, it doesn't come across as an hilarious roller coaster ride of comedy. But yeah, I don't know. I'm a big fan of, I don't know what the genre is, sad comedy or whatever. I did it in my previous TV show, Detectorists. It's about everyday life and it's about ordinary people. And I've always been fascinated by stories of ordinary people leading an ordinary life that something extraordinary then happens to and turns their world upside down.
2: You said something, you said a sad comedy? That seems to be an oxymoron. Like, what do you mean by that?
10: I mean, I guess it's not so much a sadness. There's a melancholia about it, but it's sort of seeing the humor in everyday life. I mean, it's a hopeful comedy. This guy that seems to be living this sad, mundane life, he still has hope, and he's hanging on to this hope that he will see the love of his life again someday, where everyone else is writing her off.
2: You know, it's a very unique idea. I have to ask you, like, if you had a homunculi, what would you ask it?
10: Ooh, you see, that's difficult because, I mean, when the character Michael grows these things and he has then the answers at his disposal, suddenly he becomes scared and suddenly he doesn't know if he really needs to know or wants to know the answer. Mm-hmm. You know, what if they tell him that his girlfriend is never coming back? So I don't know, having a power like that is a dangerous thing.
2: Now, you do actually have a role in this series. Like, you play Gordon, who's a manager at this big box hardware store in the show where Michael works. And it's a small part, but it's memorable, perhaps for the wrong reasons.
12: In case you come to see it's been growing with a mop and bucket.
10: Trish, it's Gordon. What's this mop for? Has something been spilled? Speak to me, Trish. Use the comms, please, Trish. What's been spilled?
12: Just trying to find out.
10: Use the comms, Trish, not the tannoy. I think in a few interviews I've claimed that he's based on an amalgam of a series of different bosses I've had, but I've got to admit, this is one particular man.
2: Okay, so you were trying to be a little soft with it, but it's actually one person.
10: Yeah, I can think I can finally admit this. I won't give his name out, but he had nothing to do. That was all he could think of to do was ask people if they'd been on their break or when they were about to take their break. You on your break?
13: Yeah.
10: How long you been on your break?
13: About 10 minutes.
10: How long have you been on your break?
14: 2 minutes. You literally just sent me on my break.
10: Yeah, what a dismal life you seem to lead. But the character of Gordon, I ended up being quite fond of him because he gets no respect and all he wants is a bit of respect from his staff.
2: I've heard that you've got this kind of romantic draw to stories of loneliness. Why do you think that is?
10: It's a mystery to me because, you know, I'm very lucky to have had a happy childhood and, you know, a happy life so far. But even as a kid, I was drawn to stories of lonely kids. And, you know, the Roald Dahl's stories, James and the Giant Peach, was about this little boy who had cruel step-parents and sort of escaped that loneliness and found good friends in strange places.
2: Now, regular listeners of the show know, Mackenzie, that I do not like birds. But I think I'm right in saying that you do like birds. And in fact, you had an extraordinary relationship with a robin.
10: Yes, this was one of the big privileges of my life. I guess I had a sort of a period of about 6 months when I wasn't working much. So I was in my garden and I, over the course of this 6 months, I coaxed this robin and gained its trust so that it would come and feed from my hand. And then it stuck around and it visited me every single day for about 7 years. And yeah, he became my companion. It was a real magical thing for a good few years.
2: Oh, wow. And I understand you maybe even have like a tattoo of his little feet.
10: Yeah, I do, on my hand where he used to come and perch and I'd feed him. I mean, you know, he one day didn't turn up and I don't know what happened to him. But yeah, I miss him. And so I just had a little tattoo of his footprints on my hand just to remind me.
2: as you said, you've been very blessed in life to not be lonely, but this does almost seem like something that somebody who was like raising people in a jar would also have a very close relationship with the robin. Does that make sense? Do you see it like this?
10: Yes, yeah, I think I know what you mean. I mean, the shed that Michael, the character Michael has, that grows these creatures in, is very much based on the shed in the bottom of my garden where I do all my writing. So, yeah, I think there's a bit of me in Michael. I've never actually tried to grow a monkey like that.
2: That's the writer and director of Small Profits, Mackenzie Crook. The show is now available on Apple TV. Thank you so much for joining us.
10: Thank you, Aisha.

0: 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Researchers have found graves of more than 1,000 children who died in youth prisons and reform schools across 29 states. The largest known site in Maryland is the final resting place for more than 200 black boys. Jenny Abamu from member station WAMU visited the site and has this story.
1: In the woods near the Cheltenham Youth Detention Center, it's easy to miss the small headstones that sink into the fallen leaves and thorny brush. Chuck Copeland is a pastor who lives about 2 hours away. He has to lean in to read the headstones.
2: He didn't count for nothing. He meant nothing.
3: He had a name on him.
2: 13 years old, from Baltimore, Mark Davis, 1885.
1: Mark Davis died at the House of Reformation and Instruction for Colored Children, which once stood where the current detention center is now. It was a segregated reform school created in 1870 to get black children out of adult jails. But state researchers found children were sent there for being poor, homeless, or orphaned. Earlier this year, Copeland's cousin, Veronica Spears, got a letter from researchers.
4: My grandfather had a brother that was in a Reformation institution, and he passed away at the age of 12. We never knew.
1: That brother was Arthur Hamilton. The family was told he died of tuberculosis in 1917. Mark Schindler was a senior official at Maryland's Department of Juvenile Services when the state confirmed this burial ground existed in 2024. Now he's at Georgetown University, where his team, so far, has found graves tied to 40 institutions, from Salem, Oregon, to Augusta, Maine. Some of the graves are next to juvenile detention centers and reform schools, still in operation.
5: Of course, we want to find out who is buried in places around the country, and we also know that their families have a right to know and to have this history and to make decisions.
1: State officials around the country are looking at options for restitution. In Florida, lawmakers established a $20 million fund for survivors who attended a reform school that closed in 2011. In Arkansas, officials created a memorial to honor 21 black boys who died at a correctional facility in 1959. This year in Maryland, State Senator Will Smith sponsored a bill creating a commission to research the children buried there.
6: Understanding this history is tremendously important, but understanding how this history connects to our current practices is almost probably more important.
1: He pointed to Maryland laws that result in hundreds of children being charged as adults every year. He said accounting for the state's past involves changing those kinds of laws. Deeper in the woods, the headstones stop. What's left are rows of gray cinder blocks, over 200. No names, no dates. Researchers believe Arthur Hamilton is somewhere in here. So does Veronica Spears.
4: I don't have any proof, no. I felt it in my chest. I felt the heaviness. And I knew then he was crying out to all of us. They all were, to let us know we're here. And we were mistreated.
1: Copeland, the pastor, leads the rest of his family members in prayer.
2: Thank you for this opportunity to remember our Uncle Arthur Hamilton. And thank you, Father God, for just watching over us. And then
1: Copeland says he wants the children to know they aren't forgotten. For NPR News, I'm Jenny Abamu in Prince George's County, Maryland.

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1: One Texas congressional district opens a window into the Latino vote in Texas, which is a toss-up.
2: My grandparents taught us that if you work hard and you love this country, America will meet you halfway.
1: What's driving voters' decisions? On the next Morning Edition from NPR News.

0: I'm Windsor Johnston with these headlines. Hurricane Simon is taking aim at the Pacific coast of Mexico. The Category 4 storm is packing wind speeds of 150 miles per hour and is expected to make landfall later today. The Justice Department is investigating whether five major television networks violated antitrust laws. The outlets temporarily suspended their shared White House coverage last month. The move came when the Trump administration barred CNN, MS Now and Politico from the White House grounds. Pope Leo says he will undergo surgery in the coming days after doctors found a nodule in his lung. The pontiff says it was detected at a very early stage and is well localized. I'm Windsor Johnston, NPR News in Washington.
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1: This is Week in Edition from NPR News. I'm Aisha Roscoe.
2: I don't kiss and tell. I publish and sell.
1: Author Heather Gay has been a longtime fan favorite on The Real Housewives of Salt Lake City. Her funny, sharp observations have shown us what's under the perfect veneer of Salt Lake Mormondom. Her best-selling memoir, Bad Mormon, made her plenty of friends and enemies in Salt Lake City. Now she's back with a new book, this time fiction. Eternal Glow is a thriller about a Mormon woman named Celeste who wants to look perfect. Dewy skin, slim figure, gorgeous family. She tries a cosmetic procedure called Eternal Glow and then slowly discovers its gruesome side effects. Heather Gay joins us now. Welcome.
2: Hi, thanks for having me.
1: Celeste is a stay-at-home mom with a young daughter, and she's just starting to see the tiniest evidence of aging. But what makes her so desperate to, I guess, look better that she's willing to do this kind of off-brand procedure in an unmarked house with this doctor she doesn't know? Like, what drives her to that extent?
2: It's all about belonging for Celeste. And she's also pressured by her friends. Her flaws are pointed out by her friends. And she knows that her most important thing is to be seen as beautiful, righteous, happy, and to be accepted by her friend group. And when they tell her the latest and greatest, she is unduly influenced by the desire to keep her husband happy, have another baby, receive status in the church. And these seem like childish desires, but they are the core values that, like, guide Celeste's life.
1: Well, talk to me about this friend group, because they are kind of the meanest group of besties, right?
2: Yes.
1: What were you trying to illustrate here about female friendships? And, I mean, do you think this is kind of a universal thing?
2: Well, listen, I mean, it was a campy, satirical thing, so I wanted to take the most caricaturized versions of friends that we've all known. It's not important for us to understand what's motivating them. It's just important for us to see how they're the nicest mean people you'd ever meet. They say that a lot about Mormons because we're really good at performative kindness and performative inclusivity. But when it comes down to it, we are very insular, we're very exclusive, and we're very closed off. And that type of mentality trickles down through the culture to this tiny group of four friends, you know? I mean, these dialogues are exaggerated versions of conversations that I have overheard and that I have participated in. You know, I've been in the beauty industry for 10 years. You know, I started a med spa.
1: And that's the thing. You are also pulling from your experience at owning a med spa. So you saw women kind of like this. Were you shocked by what women in the community were getting done?
2: No, I wasn't shocked. And I was thrilled that they were getting things done. I mean, they were coming to my business. This is my livelihood. But any woman or any customer who's ever sat in like a procedure chair and seen a needle coming at their face has felt the dark thoughts of what if, you know, what if I can't trust this person injecting me? What if it goes terribly, terribly wrong? And especially when everything that you love and have is at stake.
1: Well, I know you said that this book is meant to be like a campy satire, send up. I mean, I can't think of anything really more campy and like over the top than like reality TV, right? Like,
2: yeah, exactly.
1: Were you also drawing from the Real Housewife experience?
2: Oh, absolutely. I mean, they say write what you know. For the last 7 years, I've been embroiled in drama and in this group of tight-knit women that are friends on the surface, but there's conflict brewing right underneath at all times and competition. And so, of course, I drew from that. And then even on a funnier level, like there are Easter eggs for housewives, but Salt Lake City housewives have a communal fear of the black sprinter van.
1: Someone got pulled over by the police? Did that happen in one of them?
2: Well, not pulled over. Many bad things have happened to us in sprinter vans. Yes, swarmed by Homeland Security, FBI.

0: FBI, local police, NYPD. They were looking for one of our castmates. We've had horrible fights in Sprinter vans when we've been trapped, you know, at each other's throats. So I made sure that one of the villains in Eternal Glow is the black Sprinter van.
1: And there's also a point where someone says, you smell like hospital, which is an insult said to someone on The Housewives of Salt Lake City.
0: Yes, the classic Mary Cosby line.
1: So you have a lot of fans. Why do you think that they have so connected to you and so connected to your story?
0: I think there's a big community of my fan base that are former Mormons or Mormon adjacent and fascinated by it. And Bad Mormon really connected to a lot of people and taught me like the power of telling your story. So when I had the opportunity to write fiction, the beauty industry is something I've wanted to write about. And then the community and culture of Salt Lake City and Mormonism is something that I wanted to add into it.
1: Looking at the Mormon women in this book, you really don't get into the reasons that they would seek out the faith. It seems like it's just women who are talking about their good looks as evidence of God's grace. Like, is there faith in these women's hearts?
0: That's such a great question, because I can only speak from my own experience. And for me, faith was driving the way I participated in the culture. And the culture kind of dictates that if you look good, you must be righteous. You know, appearances matter when you're living in a really patriarchal society and culture where women don't have control over anything other than like their families and how they look. And they're at the mercy of, you know, their husbands and their church leaders.
1: What do you say to those people who say, look, you know, this is our faith. What you're writing is not a good representation of it.
0: Well, they hate it. But guess what? It was my faith, too. I get more people laughing and saying they see themselves, their friends and their families, because in Bad Mormon, I skewered the religion and my departure from it. But in this book, I'm skewering really a specific group of Mormon women and the funny way that they conduct their lives. You know, it's much more surface level. And so it's not nearly as deeply offensive.
1: That's author and entrepreneur and reality TV star Heather Gay. Her new book, Eternal Glow, is out now. Thank you so much.
0: Thank you.
1: Five cheetah cubs were born at the National Zoo and Conservation Biology Institute last week. You can't see them in person just yet, but you can watch them bond with their mom, Zura, on a 24-hour live stream. Their father, Flash, is not in the picture. Male cheetahs don't usually raise cubs. Cheetahs are considered a vulnerable species. Not quite endangered, but there are less than 7,000 left in the wild. Before the cubs were born, there were about 30 cheetahs living at the Smithsonian's cheetah facilities in Front Royal, Virginia. They're trying to breed a sustainable cheetah population in North America. You can see the latest furry additions to those conservation efforts on the Cheetah Cub Cam. If you're not hearing much, that's because Zura and her cubs are probably asleep. I thought I left my mind. Former public defender Danielle Ponder left a career in law for one in music. We asked her if her latest album was arguing a case in court. What would it be?
2: I think maybe it's the case for survival. There's a lot of pain in this album. Some pain that people actually don't survive.

0: thought behind that is realizing, oh, I can be here.
1: Danielle Ponder's new album, Everything Has Changed, is out now, and she joins us from WABE Studios in Atlanta. Welcome.
0: Thank you so much for having me.
1: We last had you on the show back in 2020, so, I mean, peak pandemic, and you were talking to Scott Simon about your Tiny Desk contest entry, Poor Man's Pain.
0: Mm-hmm.
1: To borrow from the title of your album, everything has changed. What about you as an artist has changed since then?
0: I think that I have learned so much through the personal changes in my life, and I'm learning how to relax a little bit more in my art. And I'm learning that as an artist, you have to be in a flow state. But as a public defender, you are really in more of an adversarial situation. So I think I'm at a place where I'm really learning to let go. And, you know, if someone doesn't play the right baseline, it is not a crisis because no one's going to prison for that, you know?
1: Yeah. What is it like to make that jump away from the courtroom? And how practically have you made the shift to that flow state? What does that look like?
0: You know what? It's absolutely beautiful to be where I am because this is what I dreamed of. I dreamed of being able to do music full time, being an attorney. You have a certain critical mindset. I think as an artist, it requires you to do less of the brain and more of the heart. And I think I realized somewhere in this process, you know, the mindset of the lawyer will kill me, but the artist is going to free me.
1: And one of the standout tracks on this album is the song

0: mentioned the Mississippi Delta, Kampala, later Dakar and the Carolinas. What did you want this song to say about the power of the diaspora and in Black communities around the world?
1: Well, one, I'm hoping it helps in the diaspora wars because I think that we are such a powerful people and could be even more powerful if we were united. And so when I talked about Blackness, I wanted to make sure I talked about the people in Dakar and the people in Mississippi. This was the last song to go on the album because I just felt like the album wasn't complete unless I had something anthemic for Black folks.
0: When you talk about diaspora wars, this idea that there's a tension there, right? Mm-hmm, and so, but you're saying that there's not tension there, or there shouldn't be?
1: There shouldn't be tension. I mean, believe it or not, Aisha, I got a lot of backlash because I posted this on Juneteenth and there were Africans in the video. Mm-hmm. And I couldn't believe how many comments I got from people who referred to themselves as foundational Black Americans. I went to Dakar at 17. So for me, I didn't really see much of a division because that early experience. I think we are all African people, and some of us just got dropped off at different places.
2: Black is the color. Black is the color of love.
0: On this album, you get vulnerable at times, especially talking about love or, you know, these different kind of versions of love. But everything still feels really rooted in a strength in, you know, on the track, Your Mama's Love Song.
1: Mm-hmm.
0: You're telling someone they can't get to you anymore, and this is not your mama's love song. Mm. You're tired of making yourself small for them.
1: Mm-hmm.
0: But at the same time, you're letting your audience know that you have felt exposed.

0: tell me more about how you're showing yourself as both strong, you're a mountain, but at the same time admitting that you didn't always know your worth, you know, that well, the person in the song didn't always know their worth.
1: Yeah. I'm proud when I'm listening to this because I've gone through so much in these last 3 or 4 years. I've had some really hard relationships. One of them that ended during a miscarriage. I've had a lot of struggles with my self-worth. I didn't think I could finish this album. And so when I hear that part that says, I wonder how I made it through the years, I think the strength is in the staying and the resilience, right? That I'm still here despite it. And so I think there's moments on this album where I'm completely broken. But there is hope in the moments where I'm like, okay, all right, let me get up, let me dust my knees off, and let me keep it moving. Nothing.

0: when you say that you didn't know whether you could get done with this album, what really made you feel like you didn't know whether you could do this anymore?
1: You have to really work hard on following your internal compass, because if you don't, you could get lost in the process. And I think, well, I can't speak for everybody else, but I know there's sometimes concerns when an album is coming out, you need to be like, yes, and this was so great, and the experience, and this was a lot to get through. And yeah. I really do think somewhere midway in the process, I started saying, hey, girl, you're going to have to find the thing that you really want to say. I'm just kind of proud of getting to the top of that mountain.
0: When you're feeling down, when you're feeling, you know, that insecurity, all those things that can creep up on really all of us, what gets you up off the floor? What gets you up and going?
1: I think spiritually, I believe I will be protected and provided for. And I really do believe there's 1,000 Black women in my bones and in my blood and in my DNA. And so if they survived it, so can I.
0: That is beautiful. That's Danielle Ponder. Her new album, Everything Has Changed, is out now. Thank you so much for speaking with us today.
1: Thank you for having me. I appreciate it.
0: This is Weekend Edition from NPR News. I'm Aisha Roscoe.
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2: Hey, hi, hello again, everybody. Well, I've got to acknowledge that there's a live studio audience just to my left and your right. Well, it's not coming soon. It's not still to come. It's right now on the air as we speak. So buckle up because Bill Gaither's Homecoming Radio is finally here. And Bill knows how to assemble the musical talent with just the right words to lift your spirit. I'm Daniel Britt saying, come on in. There's always room for you around our table, and you will be sitting right next to some of the homecoming greats like Joyce Martin.
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2: Chris Blue. Gene McDonald.
6: Hello, folks.
2: Kevin Williams. And Bill Gaither, who reminds us that the sun has made us free. Indeed, Bill.
1: And that's right. That's right, and the songs today are reaching for the sky. Hey, it's going to be a good day.
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1: We sometimes call these guys our house band. It's the Gaither Vocal Band. This is from the Project Shine. And Bill, you kick it off here.
2: Now, Benny and Fred had an altercation, hadn't spoken a word since

Here are some of my very one of my very probably one of they are my favorite people. 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Yeah.

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1: That's like four of them.
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1: Hey, Chris, guess what time it is?
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3: 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From one of the most iconic shows in television history, the common-sense, family-oriented storylines of the Andy Griffith Show certainly left its mark on millions, including our resident trivial expert, to bring you this Mayberry Moment, and that is Kevin!
4: So, we're going to play a little Mayberry trivia. Clap if you're an Andy Griffith fan out there. Let me hear you. Okay.
5: All right, good.
4: So it was a great show, and I grew up watching the show, as did many of my cast members up here. But the true aficionados are, it's between Pat Barker and myself. We go a little deep catalog here. But let's go with some fairly known questions. Andy had a girlfriend on the show. She was a school teacher. Say her name if you know it. Helen Crump. That's right. Very good. Okay. And true or false, she was Opie's teacher.
6: True.
4: True. Very good. Okay. Now we go a little, this a little harder here. Opie was saving his money to buy a coat for someone. Does anybody in the audience know who that was? What? Yeah.
7: It was his girlfriend.
4: It was his girlfriend. Very good. Do you know her name?
7: I can't remember.
4: Pat, do you remember her name?
8: Drawing it's a blank.
4: Charlotte.
8: Charlotte.
4: Her
8: that's
4: name
8: right.
4: was Charlotte. Okay. Here's a good one. Who said this? I passed it. I didn't heave it.
8: Ernest T. Bass.
4: That's right. Oh, Ernest T. And he was played by a gentleman that I got to meet. His name is Howard Morris, and he directed some of the episodes, but he was only in about seven, I think, as Ernest T. And he played some other characters in there, too. And that wraps up Mayberry Moments. Did you have fun?
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0: And here's something to think about from the late Chuck Colson. Life is a mess, and theology must be lived out in the middle of that mess.
1: 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I'm Connie Hopper, and you're listening to Bill Gaither's Homecoming Radio.
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0: Well, in a special edition today at Bill Gaither's Homecoming Radio, we're veering away from the printed letters, the emails or the postcards or the stamps. And let's go out to the audience, shall we, Kevin?
1: Let's go out to the audience.
0: Let's go out to the audience.
1: How do we do that?
0: So we have some Q&A. What's your name and where are you from?
2: I'm Rich from Nashville.
0: Rich from Nashville.
3: Rich. Rich. Hi, Rich.
2: And I'd like to know, Bill, what's one of your most vivid memories from the early days? The early days.
4: Well, for Bill, that's about a week ago.
1: Yeah. He remembers when they created fire.
5: Yeah, that was a high point. Yeah. And you, speaking of that, I am known in our area as the fire builder. Oh, of, and you
1: does.
5: Never come to our house without experiencing a what we are hoping most of the time. Recreational fire.
1: The fire department disagrees with you.
5: One time the fire department came out and said, Bill, this is not a recreational fire. Okay. But I do love fires. I have so many wonderful moments. I have been blessed to have lived this long and been able to do what I discovered when I was 11 or 12 years old, turning on the radio, and I won't go to the whole thing.
1: Don't tell that cow milking story.
5: Yeah, okay.
6: Playing his teeth.
5: But hearing a quartet for the first time and hearing harmony, the importance of harmony and what harmony can do. Solos are great, singing in unison is great, but something happens when harmony happens. And I was just in the sixth or seventh grade. And I'd have to say that was a high point in my life because I heard it on WIBC Indianapolis with a group called the Dixie Four. That led to getting books and magazines and figuring out there were more groups besides my little group, my wow. little local group, and realizing some groups are better than other groups. And it didn't take me long to get to Atlanta and to Nashville and to Memphis and just overwhelmed with this. And when I had a chance to get up close to it, or as close as you get as a fan, I bought a ticket and realized this is all pretty amazing. Now let's fast forward to answer your question, what are the high points? In the 90s, I did that first video in 91, invited all the old folks in, and I got a close-up look at him.
7: I love that, Bill.
5: And realized that they were what I thought they were, regular human people with human flaws. But more than that, to spend 10 years on the road with Jake Hess at the ending part of his life and get to know him, go to the back of the bus and see him in those crazy jumpsuits after he got off the stage, and put his wigs up on the and see his bald head.

0: get to know Jake. And one night when we were traveling somewhere, and he had done, you know, he'd done CBS TV. He had been an RCA Victor. He'd won Grammys and everything. And I kept talking about those days. He said, "You keep talking about the good old days, Bill. These are the good old days."
1: Wow.
0: And that taught me a real lesson. We sing the song every night, but sometimes we don't believe it. We have this moment to hold in our hands and to touch as it slips through our fingers like sand. Yesterday's gone. Tomorrow may never come. But we have this moment today.
2: Yeah.
0: And today is a very special day. So when you say, what was the high point? There were so many high points. Every day was a high point. But getting to know some people that I admired so much and realize they were more than I thought they were. Hope that answered your questions.
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0: to bring a little truth to your life. Sing it out with every breath, the hallelujah anthem of the free. 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
0: It's been a great day and a wonderful audience here. Good to have you. And we'll see you next week, okay?
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0: Washington. I'm Janine Herbst. President Trump has tried a lot of things to bring down the high cost of gas and diesel. Last week, announcing that Russia would provide tons of diesel, which Trump says would bring down the prices at the pump. But analysts say the amount won't really make a difference in the U.S. market. Trump also removed recent sanctions against Russia. NPR's Mara Liasson has more.
1: The sanctions that Trump signed off on less than a month ago, targeting Russia's energy revenues, which helped Russia fund its war against Ukraine, now the U.S. is going to be adding to those revenues. And Congress, with big bipartisan support, passed a law just a couple of days before that, giving Trump expanded tariff powers, specifically in hopes he would use them to put more economic pressure on Russia. Now he seems to be doing exactly the opposite thing.
0: NPR's Mara Liasson reporting. Ukrainian President Zelensky says his military is ready to stop attacking Russian oil refineries if Moscow halts its own attacks on Ukraine's energy facilities. NPR's Joanna Kakissis reports President Trump has lifted those sanctions on Russian oil, and he's demanding that Zelensky be replaced.
2: Writing on social media, Zelensky said any de-escalation of strikes must be part of an energy ceasefire and backed by real security guarantees. The real cause of this war in Europe is Russia and Russia alone, he said. Zelensky slammed Trump's decision on Friday to lift sanctions on Russian diesel. The Ukrainian leader says this move will only prolong the war and kill more civilians in Ukraine. On Saturday, Russian bombs killed at least 23 people, including four children, in apartment buildings in the southeastern city of Zaporizhia. Trump blames Zelensky for the war and says Ukraine must hold elections for a new president. Joanna Kakissis, NPR News, Kyiv.
0: Hackers are ramping up attacks on critical systems, from the water sector to hospitals, now with the help of AI. And a collective of cybersecurity companies is calling on the federal government to take action to defend those systems. NPR's Jenna McLaughlin has more.
3: In July, Iranian hackers disrupted water systems across the United States. Meanwhile, the Government Accountability Office recently revealed that many federal agencies don't even know what operational technology, the tools that monitor physical processes like water pumps, is connected to their networks. Companies in the Operational Technology Cybersecurity Coalition are urging the government to mandate basic cybersecurity standards for federal civilian agencies when it comes to these kinds of critical systems. Tatiana Bolton is the coalition's executive director.
4: Right now, federal agencies are operating with massive blind spots.
3: She says the government needs to designate federal officials with accountability and segment networks for security. Jen McLaughlin, NPR News.
0: You're listening to NPR News from Washington. Police in India have freed the leaders of a movement that's calling for protests surrounding the controversial revision of voter rolls, even as they call for more demonstrations. NPR's Dia Hadid reports it's the latest political crisis to roil the government of Prime Minister Narendra Modi.
5: The release of the three men came a day after they were removed from their airline seats and detained by police just as their flight touched down in the capital. They were among the thousands detained on Saturday as security forces tried to stave off protests. The forces barricaded parts of downtown Delhi, cut off the internet in parts of the city, shut down metro stations and railway lines, and banned gatherings. Still, protests flared. Demonstrators are demanding the resignation of the election commissioner after a revision of voter rolls struck off more than 130 million people, or forced them to justify why they should be allowed to stay on the rolls. The Prime Minister has not addressed the controversy. Dia Hadid, NPR News, New Delhi.
0: Hurricane Simon, a Category 4 storm with maximum sustained winds of 150 miles an hour, is churning just off the coast of Mexico in the Pacific, and it's expected to move inland later today as an extremely powerful storm. Forecasters say Simon could bring 10 to 20 inches of rain over parts of the southwestern part of Mexico, and the National Hurricane Center says flooding and mudslides are possible. The popular tourist destination of Puerto Vallarta boarded up windows on businesses, stores, and hotels. 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

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Na dal Katie, time is 9:09 a.m. You're listening to KTDB Pine Hill, New Mexico. 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
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Edo hot out eight arts on ea. Nikilishan al net or little con e. Quadon ea bain hilgodation handsome. I just want to make a public announcement to the Raymond Navajo community. Raymond Navajo chapter will be having a trust and probate community event. It's going to be hosted by the BIA from the Southwest Regional Office, as well as the Realty Program. And the dates of this community trust and probate event is going to be on Thursday, October 22nd from 8 to 5, Friday, October 24th from 8 to 5. The Raymond Navajo Chapter Trust and Probate Community Event is going to be on Thursday, October 22nd from 8 o'clock to 5 o'clock. And then on Friday, April 23rd, it'll be from 8 o'clock to 5 o'clock. And then on Saturday, October 24th from 8 a.m. to 12 noon. So I'd like to encourage everyone to come. If you have any questions relevant to land issues, you're welcome to come and inquire and ask about it. We will have the staff again from the Southwest region as well as the local real estate program here in Mountain View. So if you want to check information on the probate services, you can check on your case status and update information. We'll give you guidance on required documents, and we have we'll be able to answer general probate questions. There are also other matters related to this event, like gift deeds, land title information, and realty questions, and also individual money accounts. I'm sure that a lot of you get statements for those that live on individual Indian allotment. So they'll have that information, your account and beneficiary assistance. So I know that a lot of you have been inquiring, you've been asking a lot of questions about the status of land issues that you had submitted and you have not received a response back. So this is the time to come in and check on it and see where things are at. I know that there are a lot of individuals here in the community that have gift deeds that were submitted, and it needs to be processed. And so if you want to follow up on it, this is a good time to come in and inquire about it. And so I just wanted to provide this information to you. So this is an opportunity time to come in. If you have any questions related to individual Indian allotment land, that's what it's really for. Now's the time to ask about it. So again, the community event for trust and probate will be on October 22nd, 23rd, and 24th. That's Thursday, Friday,
and up to noon on Saturday. So look for the flyers that I placed over at the Navajo Housing Authority, the Pine Hill Post Office, Rama Navajo Chapter, as well as the post office down in Rama. If you have any questions, you can call me directly, Darnell J. Maria, 505-876-9520. 505-876-9520. So thank you for listening. And again, I encourage everyone to come in and inquire about your land status. Thank you very much.

idea at new harvest spinning in a snails on the that carried a slot that had seen is not it all the time is 9:45 a.m. You're listening to KTDB Pine Hill, New Mexico. Aro ea ni tau ea anasils in nien is not it as Kansas Ajdea National Public Radio. Bilhaz aandi dahanna gi koshin yin hilna dahalna dolil. Diri a gospel music nigi dea a lot is nil zan. Nigi nis nargo ea be naal ki dolil.

0: Washington, I'm Janine Herbst. Ukraine's President Zelensky is pushing back on President Trump's call for a new leader in the country, saying Zelensky had to stop attacking Russian oil refineries and blaming him for rising diesel prices. Zelensky says Russia acted alone and is responsible for the war. He offered to stop the strikes if Moscow stopped attacking Ukraine's energy grid.
1: We want peace. We are ready for a ceasefire. We are ready to begin from any kind of steps of de-escalation. We are ready for energy ceasefire, not to attack energy, both sides.
0: Speaking there on ABC's This Week, on social media today, Trump claims that Ukraine and Russia have agreed to an energy ceasefire, though Zelensky says he learned about it when Trump posted, and Moscow hasn't commented on it. This is Ukraine pressed on in its attacks against Russian infrastructure, shutting down a data center. Republican candidates immersed in scandal are playing an outsized role in this year's midterm elections. NPR's Claudia Grisales reports several congressional races are in play because of the controversies.
2: Cook Political Report has shifted races tied to the embattled candidates in North Carolina, Ohio, and Texas from leaning Republican to toss-ups. Elaine Kmark, a senior fellow at the Brookings Institution, says that could be part of a 1-2 punch for Republicans facing political headwinds.
3: If you're a Republican, you're facing a wave here, a blue wave, then you really, really, really don't need a scandal.
2: North Carolina's Chuck Edwards left his race over sexual harassment claims, leaving his replacement in a competitive fight. Ohio's Max Miller saw a race setback after domestic violence allegations, and a Cook political analyst says scandal-plagued Ken Paxton's run for Senate is dragging down the entire ticket in Texas. Claudia DeSales, NPR News.
0: There's a new drug for patients with schizophrenia. NPR's Sydney Lopkin has more.
4: The Food and Drug Administration has approved Welltruza. It contains a drug ingredient that's been used for 30 years for patients with schizophrenia, but instead of a daily pill, it's a monthly injection. That could be a big help for patients who have a hard time remembering to take a pill every day. Missing doses could cause someone's schizophrenia symptoms, like delusions or disorganized thinking, to return. Instead, Welltruza can keep concentrations of the drug in the blood more even over time. Teva Pharmaceuticals, which makes the drug, set the list price at around $4,000 per injection, but that's the price before insurance. It's unclear how widely the drug will be covered or how much patients' copays will cost. Sydney Lupkin, NPR News.
0: You're listening to NPR News from Washington. The United Nations says the death toll from a shipwreck in Djibouti in East Africa has risen to at least 139, including children. The International Organization for Migration says the boat was carrying 305 migrants when it capsized, and dozens are still missing. The boat was heading to Yemen, and more than 80 people survived. Officials say tens of thousands of migrants from the Horn of Africa travel through Djibouti, heading toward Gulf countries, though the trip is deadly. IOM's Missing Migrants Project says more than 900 migrants died or went missing along that route last year. The championship series for Major League Baseball is set. NPR's Matt Cherry reports the matchups suggest money isn't everything when it comes to winning on the diamond.
5: When you look at the matchups, one of these teams is not like the other. The Los Angeles Dodgers own the past two World Series titles and baseball's second highest payroll, heading into their National League Championship Series rematch with the Milwaukee Brewers. The Cleveland Guardians have the lowest payroll in Major League Baseball, yet they find themselves in the American League Championship Series after fighting back from a 2-0 deficit to eliminate the Chicago White Sox on TBS.
6: And the Cleveland comeback is complete!
5: Their opponent, the Tampa Bay Rays, ranked 28th out of 30 teams in payroll size. And Milwaukee? They won more games than any team this season, despite having only the 19th highest payroll in the league. Matt Cherry, NPR News.
0: And that's a best of seven series. I'm Janine Herbst, and you're listening to NPR News from Washington.
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Die Aja Ellen Jackson bini de na de snilts on de dal kedin is na blos kedin is na don which na dal ked the time is 10:10 a.m. You're listening to KTDB Pine Hill, New Mexico. 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
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Time is 10:16 a.m. You're listening to KTDB Pine Hill, New Mexico. 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
1: Yeah, breaker 19, this here's a rubber duck. You got a copy on me, Big Ben, come on. Yeah, 10-4, Big Ben, for sure, for sure. By golly, it's clean clear to Flagtown, come on. Yeah, it's a big 10-4 there, Big Ben. Yeah, we definitely got the front door, good buddy. Mercy sakes alive, looks like we've got us a convoy.
2: It was the dark of the moon on the 6th of June in a Kenworth pulling logs. Cab over Pete with a reefer on and a Jimmy hauling hogs. We is heading for Bear on I-10 about a mile out of Shaky Town. I says, Pigpen, this here's a rubber duck, and I'm about to put the hammer

0: about 5 miles or so. 10, Roger, them folks is getting intense up here.
1: By the time we got into Tulsa Town, we had 85 trucks in all. But they's a roadblock up on the Cloverleaf, and them bears was wall to wall. Yeah, them Smokies as thick as bugs on a bumper. They even had a bear in the air. I says, calling all trucks, says, here's the duck. We about to go.

0: Big Ben. Negatory, Big Ben. You're still too clumsy. How them folks are starting to close up my sinuses. Mercy's sake, you better back off another 10.
1: Well, we rolled up Interstate 44 like a rocket sled on rails. We tore up all of our swindle sheets and left them setting on the scales. By the time we hit that shy town, them bears was getting smart. They'd brought up some reinforcements from the Illinois National Guard. There's armored cars, tanks, jeeps, and rigs of every size. Yeah, them chicken coops was full of bears, and choppers filled the skies. Well, we shot the line, we went for broke, with 1,000 screaming trucks, and 11 long-haired friends of Jesus in a chartreuse microbus.
0: Yeah, rubber duck to Sodbuster, come on there, yeah, 10-4, Sodbuster, listen, you want to put that microbus in behind that suicide jockey? Yeah, he's hauling dynamite, he needs all the help he can get.
1: Well, we laid a strip for the Jersey Shore and prepared to cross the line. I could see the bridge was lined with bears, but it didn't have a doggone dime. I says, Pigpen, this here's a rubber duck. We just ain't a-gonna pay no toll. So we crashed the gate doing 98. I says, let them truckers

Well, mercy sakes, good buddy, we're going to back on

0: Hey, everybody, come on! Your story hour's on!
1: Welcome to your story hour. I'm Aunt Nikki.
2: And I'm Uncle John, and we're here to bring you today's
3: inspiring story.
2: Hello, everyone. Aunt Nikki, I understand that Aunt Carol has a surprise for us today.
1: Yes, she does. Two stories.
2: Two stories? Hurrah!
1: Both stories are based on true incidents about animals who were heroes.
2: Big, strong animals, were they?
1: No, actually.
2: Really?
1: One was a border collie, a medium-sized dog, and the other was a house cat.
2: You're right. Neither one of those is a big, strong animal. Then what made them heroes?
1: Well, you'll just have to wait and hear the stories to find out.
2: But waiting is so hard.
1: Then how would you like it if we got started right now?
2: Oh, boy. I thought you'd never ask. Which one is Aunt Carol going to tell us first?
1: The first story about the border collie named Lady is called Lady and Ben.
4: From the moment Dad brought Lady home, everyone loved the friendly little border collie. Mom, Jim, Baby Ben, and even Duke, the German Shepherd.
5: Aw, a puppy! She's so cute!
6: Actually, Jim, she's not a puppy. She's full grown. She's just not as big as old Duke here.
7: Border collies originated in Scotland, and they have a natural instinct to herd. In fact, they've been bred for centuries to herd sheep.
5: But we don't have any sheep, Mom.
7: I know. We don't raise sheep. We grow sorghum.
6: For our family business, producing molasses.
7: Oh, come to think of it, I guess Lady isn't going to have much luck herding molasses.
6: I know. But I just couldn't resist her. She was the friendliest dog at the shelter.
7: She certainly seems to be a little sweetheart. How could anyone give her away?
6: I don't know. Anyhow, I'm glad I found her.
5: Me too, Dad.
7: I am too. And it looks like Duke already approves.
6: I'd say so.
7: Well, little lady, looks like you have just found your forever home.
4: Lady was happy with her new friends, including Duke. But she missed sheep. All her instincts told her she had to herd. So she kept trying to find a substitute.
6: No, Lady, no! You do not need to herd the geese. We want them in the garden. They eat the weeds and the bugs for us. You'll have to find something else to herd. No, not the mule either.
5: Dad, come quick! Duke and Lady are about to get in a fight!
6: No, Jim, they aren't going to fight. Duke is just telling Lady that he's not a sheep. No, Lady.
4: And so it went, with Lady constantly trying to find something to herd, and Dad always telling her no. As time went on, though, and Baby Ben began learning to walk, Lady saw her chance.
7: Come on, Ben. Come to Mama. You can do it. Take a step.
5: Aw, poor Ben. You fell down.
7: That's it, Lady. You talked Ben into standing up again. All right, Ben, try again. Take a step.
5: He did it, Mom. Ben walked.
7: He sure did. And Lady helped.
6: Well, son, today we're milling sorghum. How'd you like to help?
5: Oh, boy.
6: But what?
7: I was counting on him to watch Ben for me while I work. Besides, how much help could he be with the milling?
6: Well, dear, Jim has to start learning the business sometime. Today, he can practice keeping the mule moving to turn the wheel that grinds the sorghum stalks in the press.
5: Please, Mom. I want to learn all about it. I promise I'll give my first jar of molasses to you.
7: Never let it be said that I tried to keep a farm boy from working. You go ahead, Jim, and learn all you can. I'll figure something out for Ben. Okay, little man, I'm going to put you in your playpen so you can play with your toys while I get some work done. I know, Ben, you want to practice your walking. I promise I'll take you for a walk as soon as the dishes are done. For now, here, build something with your blocks. That's it. Duke and Lady will keep you company. Now I'm going inside to wash dishes. I'll leave the kitchen door open so I can keep an eye and an ear on you.
4: The day was warm and quiet outside, and the dogs drifted off to sleep while Ben played happily with his toys. Inside the kitchen, Mother busily washed the dishes, glancing up frequently to check on him.
7: Oh, this is working out very well. I'm so glad I thought of that playpen. It's a good thing Ben hasn't outgrown it yet.
4: Soon, however, Ben lost interest in the blocks and began to look around for something else to play with. Suddenly, his interest was drawn to the sun sparkling on the nearby pond. So, struggling to his feet, he toddled to the side of his playpen. And then, just as Mother happened to glance down for a few moments, quick as a flash, Ben climbed up and over the side. Back in the kitchen, Mom was just finishing the dishes.
7: I wonder what's going on. That's Lady's bark.
4: Quickly looking up, Mother gasped.
7: Oh, no. Ben! Ben's gone! Ben! Ben! Ben! Ben! Oh, my! Oh, thank you, Lord. I would never have believed it if I hadn't seen it with my own eyes. Oh, Lord, thank you.
8: Hey, what's going on?
5: What's wrong, Mom?
7: Look.
5: Ben, he's by the pond.
8: Come on, we have to stop him.
7: Yes, but it's all right. We don't have to run. Just watch.
5: Look at Lady.
7: Yes, Lady. Lady parks herself right in front of Ben and barks at him.
8: But he's not stopping.
7: Just keep watching. There.
5: Look at Lady.
7: Every time Ben tries to get to the pond, Lady rams into him and knocks him on his bottom.
8: That's just how sheepdogs treat baby sheep who don't obey.
5: But Ben isn't a sheep.
7: Lady seems to think he is.
8: Her little human sheep.
4: From then on, Lady faithfully watched over Ben, steering him away from anything she thought might be a danger. As the days slipped by, autumn arrived and nights turned frosty, and the evenings seemed longer than ever.
9: Well, it's still early, and there's nothing to watch on TV.
7: I know. I finished my book, and my fingers are sore from crocheting.
9: Yeah, but if we go to bed now, we'll wake up at 2 a.m.
7: And get back to sleep just before the alarm goes off.
9: Exactly. Say, why don't we call my folks, have them come over and play some dominoes?
7: Hey, good idea. Since they live just across the road, it shouldn't be a problem.
9: I'll call them right now.
7: While you do that, I'll check on the boys one more time.
9: Okay.
7: Okay, the boys are sound asleep and Lady is curled up on the rug in front of Ben's crib.
9: Great. They should sleep through the night. Mom and Dad will be here in a few minutes.
10: I win!
11: Not again. I declare, Joe Bob, one of these days I'm going to beat you at dominoes if it takes me the rest of my life.
10: That's all right, Mabel. You just keep trying. Makes life interesting.
11: Oh, look at the clock. I had no idea it was so late.
10: Well, we better get home. We have an early day tomorrow. Good night, kids.
11: Night.
7: Be careful out there.
9: Yeah, that frost is right slippery now.
7: I'll check on the boys one more time, and then I'm ready for bed.
9: I'll go with you.
7: It's freezing in here. Do the boys have their covers on?
6: Jim does. He looks snug as can be.
7: Oh, no! Ben's gone! His crib is empty.
9: Look, the window's been pushed open. No wonder it's so cold.
7: Where can he be?
9: Here, let me get the window pushed open wider.
7: Stick your head out. Can you see anything?
9: I can see Ben's footprints in the frost.
7: Oh, no.
9: He's barefoot. But Lady's prints are right beside his.
7: Oh, good.
9: At least she might keep him from falling into the pond.
7: But he's out there, and it's so cold.
9: Come on. We have to find him fast.
4: Grabbing a flashlight, the frantic parents rushed out into the night to follow their toddler's tracks in the frost. They were completely unprepared for what they found.
9: There! Under the tree!
7: It's Ben! Is he okay? Or is he...
9: He looks all right. He's breathing.
7: Oh, Lady.
9: Look at... She's curled herself around him to keep him warm, and Ben seems to be sound asleep. I think he's okay.
7: Oh, honey.
9: Let's get him back to the house right away. Lady, you're a hero.
7: For the second time.
4: As word of Lady's heroism got around, prospective buyers began coming to the farm.
10: I sure could use me a good dog on my own farm, and I hear yours is the best. I made out this check for you, if you'll accept it.
6: Well, Mr. Matthews, that's a right good price. But I'll tell you what I told the last four people who tried to buy her. Lady is not for sale. She's family.
2: That story blows me away, Aunt Nikki. What an amazing dog.
1: I know, Uncle John. And what an escape artist little Ben seemed to be, crawling out of his playpen, crawling out the window.
2: Well, it certainly is a good thing Lady was there. No wonder the Bible tells us to treat animals well. We never know when God will use them.
1: That's right, Uncle John. Animals are a wonderful gift from God.
2: Yes, they are. And I'm

0: until finally the man who lived in the house followed him back to the river and discovered the stranded school bus.
1: The high school band was rescued, all because of the heroism of a little dog.
0: Thinking of animal heroism reminds me of another dog story about Boomer, an ugly bulldog who was adopted from an animal shelter by a man and his wife.
1: That's right. They actually went to the animal shelter looking for a cat.
0: But walked away with a bulldog.
1: That's quite the change, Uncle John.
0: Yes, it is, Aunt Nikki. But you know what?
1: What?
0: Boomer the bulldog mothered the couple's kittens as good as any mother cat would have. That's the reason they were looking for a cat in the first place.
1: Aww.
0: Oh, that's right. Boomer was such a good mother that when the house caught on fire, Boomer wrapped his body around the three kittens so that they wouldn't burn.
1: When the firemen rescued the bulldog and his charges, all of them were alive.
0: And it was all because of the loving, caring actions of an ugly bulldog.
1: Such a good story. 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
1: That will show you a list of all our albums full of inspiring stories.
0: Mm-hmm. But if you're looking for a particular story, like the story of Boomer the Bulldog, for instance, you can type keywords into the search bar at the top of the page.
1: We know you'll love listening to the wonderful stories available on our website. But stories aren't the only thing you'll find.
0: Before you say another word, Aunt Nikki, I have a question for you.
1: Oh?
0: How does a dog stop a movie?
1: A movie? Why is a dog even watching a movie?
0: Do you give up?
1: I guess I do. Tell us all, how does a dog stop a movie?
0: He presses the pause button.
1: Oh, I get it. Dogs don't have hands, so he uses his paws to press the pause button. That's a clever one, Uncle John.
0: I thought you'd like it.
1: And I think I know why you interrupted me to tell it to us all.
0: Oh? So tell me, why did I interrupt you to ask you the riddle?
1: Because you want the kids to know there are lots of fun jokes and riddles, just like that one, on the Funny Bones page in Clubhouse, our online magazine.
0: Right you are. When you're on our website, click on Kids Corner in the menu, and then you'll have access to our Clubhouse magazine.
1: And a coloring book that you can color while listening to the exciting story of The Raven and the Ring.
0: So what are you waiting for? 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
1: And what are we waiting for? I think it's high time we start our second story. Tiger the Terrible. As too often happens, Tiger was suddenly left on his own when his family moved away without him. Aunt Mildred, who lived in an apartment house next door, fed him for a while, but her landlord objected. So, thinking of her nephew Timmy, who was now motherless ever since his mom had left the family, she visited her brother, George.
2: What's that you have, Mildred? It looks like a pet carrier. Oh, no, don't tell me you've gone and adopted a cat.
3: No. You know my apartment building doesn't allow pets, but the neighbors moved away and abandoned the poor thing. I couldn't let him starve.
2: So why are you bringing it here?
3: Well, Timmy is almost 5, and he's been asking for a pet for at least the last 3 years. Besides, he needs some company, and this cat needs a home, so I thought maybe you...
2: Not a cat. You know I don't like cats.
3: Think of Timmy, George. And think of what will happen to this cat if you don't take him. You can't let the poor animal starve, can you? And you know that most animals taken to shelters are destroyed. Here, let me get him out so you can see.
2: I bet I know why the neighbors abandoned him. Just listen to that hiss.
3: He just needs love. Look how beautiful he is.
2: Beautiful is as beautiful does. And that cat has a very ugly disposition. I wouldn't trust him around Tim.
4: A cat. You brought me a cat. What's his name? I'm going to call him Tiger because he looks just like one. Come here, Tiger, so I can hold you.
2: No, don't touch that.
3: See? Tiger likes Tim. Take a listen now. No more hissing. In fact, I think I hear... What's that? Yes, purring.
4: Wow, I've wanted a cat ever since I was little. Come on, Tiger, I'll show you my room. No, it would be our room. We sleep in the top bunk.
2: That was a dirty trick.
3: Oh, go on. You saw how happy Timmy was. And Tiger looked pretty happy, too.
2: I don't trust that cat, Mildred. Mark my words, one of these days he's going to bite someone. Maybe Tim.
3: Give him a chance, George, please.
2: Well, I'll let him stay for a while anyway. Then we'll see. But the first time...

0: Time he bites anyone, he's out. Did you see the size of his fangs? He could really hurt.
1: In spite of Dad's worries, Tiger and Tim were instant best friends. They went everywhere together, spent hours playing together, and even took naps together on the top bunk of Tim's bed set. Tiger and Dad, however, did not like each other at all. In fact, they barely tolerated each other.
0: Tim, come here and get this cat.
2: What's the matter, Daddy?
0: Look what that cat did. He threw up all over our clean floor.
2: He must have a stomachache. I bet he feels better now.
0: Well, I won't feel better until he's out of here. Put him out back for a while. It's a nice day. He can get some fresh air.
2: I'll go out and keep him company.
0: First, you will clean up this mess. The bleach wipes are under the sink in the kitchen. Stomachache. I'll give him a stomachache if he ever throws up on the floor again. At least he missed the carpet, though I swear he was aiming for it.
2: Hi, Auntie Mildred. Come in.
3: Hi, Timmy. How are you and Tiger?
2: We're just great, Auntie Mildred. Do you know what he did yesterday?
0: And he better not do it again if he wants to keep living here.
3: Oh, George, I'm sure he was just being a cat.
0: That's why I don't like cats. And I especially don't like that cat.
3: I'm sure it can't be that bad.
0: Oh, yeah? He went into my closet, jumped up, and sank his claws into my best suit and swung back and forth.
2: He was having fun. He thought your suit was a swing.
0: Not funny.
3: Oh, lighten up, George. You need to learn to relax and enjoy life.
0: I love life. It's cats I can't stand. What good are cats anyway? All they do is eat, throw up hairballs, and sit around looking superior.
3: Tiger makes Tim happy. That's doing something.
0: That's the only reason I let him stay. Tim! That cat's at it again! Just look what he dragged in here!
2: A mouse! Tiger killed a mouse! All by himself! He's a good hunter!
3: Is that the mouse you've been complaining about, George?
0: Where did you come from?
3: The door was open.
0: That's because Tim needs to get this dead mouse out of here.
3: Tiger left it, you say?
0: Yes, and right on my favorite chair, where he put it because he hates me.
2: Tiger doesn't hate you, Daddy.
3: Actually, George, Tiger's leaving a mouse is a sign of gratitude. Rescued animals never forget, and they try to do nice things for their rescuers.
0: A dead mouse on my chair is gratitude?
3: Think like a cat for a minute, George. You haven't been loved until a cat shares its dead mouse with you.
0: Very funny, Mildred. You think it's so great? Why don't you help Tim clean it up?
2: Auntie Mildred, would Daddy ever like Tiger?
3: We can only hope, Timmy. Maybe as time goes on, he will see that Tiger is really a good little animal. Sometimes it takes a while for people to change their way of thinking.
2: I hope it doesn't take too long. I really love Tiger. I'm afraid that Daddy will send him away.
3: We will pray he doesn't. Okay, let's get this mouse out of here. We'll need some paper towels and...
2: bleach wipes. Bleach wipes are in the kitchen, under the sink.
0: Cat, get off the counter. You, Cat, stop climbing the drapes. Cat, don't knock that vase. Where's my other shoe? Tim, have you seen...
2: Here, Daddy. It was under the dining room table.
0: How did it get there, I wonder? Yuck! This shoelace is all wet. Did that cat drag it out there?
2: Uh-huh. I guess he thought it was a toy.
0: Well, it isn't. Tell him to leave my shoes alone.
2: I'll tell him, Daddy.
0: Hey, cat, get out of my chair!
2: Does he have to move, Daddy? He's so comfortable there.
0: Yes, he has to move. This is my chair, and I want to sit in it. All right, if you won't move, I'll move you. Ow! Yeah, you'd better run away, you little imp. Just try clawing me again and see what happens to you.
2: Daddy!
0: Look at that. He drew blood. I suppose clawing is a sign of gratitude, too?
1: There seemed to be no end to the ways Tiger could think of to annoy Dad. Every day, Tim was afraid this was the day Dad would send Tiger away. The poor child lived in a state of constant anxiety. And Tiger just kept on being, well, Tiger the Terrible. So Tim had a serious talk with the cat.
2: Tiger, you have to be nicer to Daddy. If he sends you away, where will you live? Yeah, I'm worried too. Did you promise to be nicer? Okay now, remember, you have to keep your promise.
0: Tiger, stop clawing the furniture!
3: Oh dear.
2: Tiger, you promised.
0: Do you still think he should be forgiven, Tim? He just shredded your favorite spot on the couch.
3: Well, actually...
0: Oh, no! Don't tell me you're going to find a way to make this seem like a good thing, Mildred.
3: Yes, I'm afraid I am. You see, cats have scent glands at the base of their claws. By sharpening his claws where Timmy sits, Tiger mingles his scent with Timmy's scent.
0: So?
3: Don't you see? Tiger is telling Timmy, I love you.
0: By destroying something? That's crazy!
3: You're thinking like a human again. You have to think like a cat.
0: Like I said, cats are crazy. Especially this one. He's a psycho.
2: Auntie Mildred, thanks for cooking us supper. Can I have more mashed potatoes?
3: You certainly may, Timmy. I'm glad you have a good appetite.
0: It's your cooking, Mildred. I can't thank you enough for coming over to cook us a good meal.
3: You're welcome, George. It's a pleasure to cook in your big kitchen. My apartment kitchen is so tiny, I can stand in one spot and reach the refrigerator, sink, and stove.
0: I would think that would come in handy. Not so much running around.
3: That's true, but cooking in your spacious kitchen is like taking a vacation.
0: You're welcome to take a vacation in our kitchen anytime.
2: Yes.
3: Well then, is everyone ready for dessert?
2: I am.
0: You're always ready for dessert, Tim. But that's all right. You ate a good supper.
3: Dessert is in the kitchen, on the counter. I'll just go get it.
2: Dad, do you know what Auntie Mildred made for dessert? She wouldn't tell me.
0: She wouldn't tell me either. But when she wasn't looking, I peeked. It's chocolate pie.
2: Goody!
3: Ah! Oh, no! My pie is ruined!
0: What happened?
3: Just look at this mess! Somebody already got his paws on this pie! And it was so beautiful.
0: Pause?
3: I use the term advisedly, George. There's the culprit in the corner.
2: Tiger.
0: I suppose this means he likes us.
3: It means he likes chocolate. And chocolate is bad for cats.
2: Well, nobody told Tiger that. How's he supposed to know? He just likes what he likes.
3: But cats aren't even supposed to like chocolate.
0: Told you he was psycho. What's so funny?
3: Tiger's trying hard to look innocent. But as any dieter knows, it's impossible to look innocent with chocolate all over your face and paws.
0: Yeah, well, innocent he is not.
1: The whole Tiger the Terrible problem came to a head one lazy summer day. Dad put Tim down for a nap on the top bunk, and Tiger leaped up onto the bunk and curled up with Tim. Then Dad went downstairs to the living room to catch a well-deserved nap of his own. In no time, he was blissfully sawing logs. Then, without warning, Tiger suddenly dashed into the room and bit Dad hard.
0: Ow! You psycho cat! That was the last straw!
1: Dad leaped from the couch and chased Tiger up the stairs all the way to Tim's room. Dad was so angry it didn't even occur to him that he might be waking Tim up.
0: You've had it this time, you monster. And it won't do you any good to hide in Tim's room. He isn't going to... Tim!
1: Tim had somehow scooted around until he slipped between the mattress and the railing of the bunk bed. To Dad's horror, his little boy was hanging by his neck. The cat bite was forgotten in an instant as Dad rescued his son. He rushed Tim to the emergency room. Soon, Aunt Mildred arrived as well.
3: George, how is Timmy?
2: I'm all right, Auntie Mildred. I just have a sore throat.
0: Dr. Baker, this is my sister, Mildred.
3: Doctor, how is...
4: Tim is a very lucky young man. He's going to be just fine. It's a good thing you found him so fast. How did it happen, anyway?
0: The cat bit me and woke me up.
2: Tiger bit you.
0: Good and hard. See? The nurse cleaned it off and put a Band-Aid on it.
2: You said you would send him away if he bit anyone. Are you going to send him away now?
0: Absolutely not. Tiger's still a psycho cat, but he's not Tiger the Terrible anymore. From now on, since he saved your life, I think I'm going to call him Tiger the Hero.
5: That was an exciting story, Aunt Nikki. I was scared for Timmy's life.
6: I know.
5: Just thinking of Timmy hanging by his neck gave me the chills.
6: Oh, well, thankfully, something like this couldn't happen anymore.
5: Really?
6: Nowadays, bunk beds have to be constructed so that no child can slip between the mattress and the railing.
5: That's good to know.
6: Yes, it is. So, Uncle John, what do you think is the most important lesson we can learn from this story?
5: Don't get a cat.
6: That's not what I meant.
5: I know.
6: So?
5: Well, I was thinking about it, and even though Tiger was a problem cat, God was able to use him to save Timmy's life.
6: That's absolutely true, and that's good news for all of us.
5: Yes, it is. It means that God can use all of us, even though we're not perfect. We all may have issues sometimes, but God can still use us to accomplish great things.
6: Mm-hmm. And now, unfortunately, it's time to go.
5: So true. I can hardly wait until next time, when we'll have another great story all ready to tell you.
6: And if you have a hard time waiting, just like Uncle John here, remember that you can visit our website and have access to our entire library of stories.
5: That's right. Our web address is yourstoryhour.org. We hope to see you there.
6: And now we really do have to go, but we want to leave you with one last thought. Remember to be kind.
5: Not only to people, but to animals as well.
6: Mm-hmm. Goodbye, everyone.
7: In Washington, I'm Janine Herbst. President Trump says on social media that there's an energy ceasefire between Russia and Ukraine. Ukrainian President Zelensky says he supports the idea, but he still doesn't have the details, and Russia hasn't commented yet. NPR's Luke Garrett has more.
8: Early Sunday, Zelensky said he wanted a deal with Russia that would bar the two warring nations from attacking oil and diesel infrastructure. Here he is on ABC News.
9: We are ready for a ceasefire. We are ready to begin from any kind of steps of de-escalation. We are ready for energy ceasefire, not to attack energy, both sides.
8: Zelensky then committed to holding Ukrainian elections if there's a 60-day ceasefire with Russia. Soon after, Trump announced an energy ceasefire between Ukraine and Russia, quote, effective immediately. But the deal has not been confirmed by Russia. And Zelensky says he and NATO's Secretary General Mark Rutte are still awaiting details on this deal between Russia and Ukraine. Luke Garrett, NPR News, the White House.
7: More than 100 people, including children, have died after a migrant boat capsized off the coast of Djibouti. That's according to the UN's migration agencies. Officials say over 100 people are missing, as NPR's Jewel Bright reports.
10: Officials say the boat was traveling from Djibouti to Yemen and was carrying at least 300 passengers. More than 80, mostly Ethiopian migrants, have been rescued. The sea crossing between Djibouti and Yemen is a popular but dangerous route for migrants from the Horn of Africa seeking to reach Gulf countries. The UN's migration agency estimates that more than 500,000 people tried to move along the route last year, and at least 900 people died or went missing along the way. Jewel Bright, NPR News, Lagos.
7: The remnants of Hurricane Isis are moving up the East Coast, dumping heavy rain and causing flooding, gusty winds, and the threat of tornadoes in places. The National Weather Service has issued flood and tornado watches for part of the Mid-Atlantic. Philippe Papin is with the National Hurricane Center.
11: Rainfall is the primary hazard at this point. The actual wind circulation associated with the storm has continued to spin down over the higher terrain of the Appalachian Mountains. But they are expecting, again, some isolated flooding threat here across the Appalachians.
7: And he says people need to watch out for waterlogged trees that may topple over. The storm hit Destin, Florida Friday night as a Category 2 storm, and at least four deaths are blamed on it. Meanwhile, Hurricane Simon is churning in the Pacific, and it's expected to make landfall in Mexico today. The Category 4 storm has maximum sustained winds of 145 miles an hour. Forecasters say Simon could bring 10 to 20 inches of rain over parts of southwestern Mexico. You're listening to NPR News from Washington. Pope Leo says he's undergoing surgery to remove a nodule from his lung. The 71-year-old says it's in the initial phase and it's localized, and that the surgery will take place in the next couple of days. He's expected to stay in the hospital for about a week. Leo made the announcement during a Sunday blessing and thanked the crowd for their support and their prayers. It's still not clear, though, if he intends to take a scheduled trip to Uruguay, Argentina, and Peru that was scheduled to take place early next month. Pakistan has imposed emergency rule in the province run by the political party of imprisoned Prime Minister Imran Khan. As Betsy Joles reports from Islamabad, this comes a week after Khan's party began a long march toward the capital.
12: The move effectively suspends the provincial government controlled by Khan's party, Pakistan Tehreek-e-Insaf. It hands some of those powers over to the federal government, which is run by two dynastic political rivals of PTI and heavily influenced by the military. It risks igniting significant political unrest. The decision comes after talks between PTI and the federal government failed to halt the march that has seen Khan supporters demanding his release. The government says PTI's indifference about fighting terrorism in this border region with Afghanistan justifies emergency rule. For NPR News, I'm Betsy Joles in Islamabad.
7: Egypt says a restored version of a second-century painting from the famous Fayum portraits will travel abroad for the first time. It'll be in Rome starting next month. I'm Janine Herbst, NPR News in Washington.
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0: 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Any short of Edanes, Ajit Lajit Sata, Pope Leo the 14th, E Ajit Ea, Shebe, the Hastel Z, E Zil, E the Ea,
1: This is Our Living Lands, and I'm Jill Freitas. For Indigenous people, water is life and must be protected. That's the mission of Captain Paiute, the main character of an Indigenous comic book series. In this encore episode, KMPR's Jimmy Romo has more on Captain Paiute and other Indigenous comic book characters.
2: When Theo So was a child, he found his father's stash of comic books from the Vietnam War in an old shed. He was fascinated, but even in his youth, there was something he couldn't overlook. As an enrolled member of the Las Vegas Paiute tribe, he didn't see himself positively represented in those pages.
3: If they're in a book, if they're in a comic, they were sidekicks, or they were, you know, in the background, or they were the wild savages, the Wild West.
2: Before the modern era of comic books, which started in the 80s, many Indigenous characters were stereotypical representations. It wasn't until a friend handed him a new comic book with Indigenous characters on the cover, Tribal Force, that he finally saw himself reflected in the drawings.
3: That book right there relit the fire of me doing what I wanted to do, because I didn't see any Native Americans that had their own titles.
2: It was then that Theo started developing elements of the character that would become Captain Paiute. Sitting in an art class at Rancho High School, So would draw superheroes with his classmates.
3: The very first version was very Batman influenced. He had a big cape, big cowl on his head, and big old feather coming out of the back of his head, and he carried a tomahawk. Very stereotypical Native American.
2: But then So found the power of Pa, or water in Paiute, to make his Indigenous character extremely powerful.
3: Basically, what he does is he champions water rights, you know, and uses the water from Mother Earth as his power. He can use water any way. I mean, water's dense. You know, he can become, you know, super strong, or he can freeze around the ambient temperature around him. He can create ice, or he can create steam, or he can create anything with water.
2: So then tried to pursue a career in comics, but grew frustrated with the mixed feedback he'd get from publishers. He eventually shelved the project for the better part of 15 years. However, during that time, comic book publishers began to place greater emphasis on diversity and inclusion in their comics. Marvel Comics in particular pushed for not just diverse characters, but also diverse people behind the scenes. That includes other Native American characters like Daredevil's Echo. She's deaf and has Choctaw roots.
4: It's important for kids to see themselves represented in comic books. It's also important for kids to see the other represented in comic books.
2: That's Ben Morris, a lecturer of journalism and media studies at the University of Nevada, Las Vegas. Before that, he worked at Marvel for about a decade. Morris also grew up reading comic books, and in many ways, they were his first encounters with minority communities while growing up in his predominantly white suburban neighborhood.
4: I think for a long time, you had primarily white male storytellers. And it's those people trying to encapsulate a story that's not fully theirs. There's nothing wrong with that, but I think you really need that first-person perspective.
2: And telling stories from an Indigenous perspective is exactly what convinced So to pull Captain Paiute off the shelf in 2010.
3: I wanted something for our kids, our youth, the Native youth, to look up to. You know, there's a superhero who looks like me, lives on the reservation like I do, and actually knows what goes on here.
2: Captain Paiute grew up on Indian Country, on a fictional reservation called the Las Vegas Valley Paiute Reservation, and works as a hydrologist at his tribe and visits other reservations. He also has the power to harness Pa, Mother's power, to fight villains such as Bad Medicine, a witch doctor that comes from a fenced-off grave at a tribal cemetery. So Far So has published several issues of his Captain Paiute comic book and distributed them throughout the Las Vegas Valley and at comic book conventions. And when he hands them out, he gets to see Indigenous children get excited.
3: Kids who like, oh wow, this is cool looking, this is awesome. And it's, for me, that's the ultimate kudos right there. That's the ultimate pat on the back as the kids.
2: For So, he hopes the ultimate takeaway is that Native Americans need to be their own storytellers, not Hollywood. Jimmy Romo, KNPR News.
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2: 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Tak anzeni shuk with an.
3: Tanse.
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6: Tanse, and welcome to Words and Culture. I'm your Cree host, Michael Hutchinson. Today we're off to my people's home area, Missipuistic, or Grand Rapids, Manitoba, as it's known in English. Missipuistic is two words put together that mean big rapids. Missi, meaning big, and Puistic, meaning rapids. I'm going to take you to visit my auntie, Stella Neff, who is a language keeper and a knowledge keeper, and is an elder in my community and beyond. She's going to bake us some bannock with her chapan, her great-grandchild, and explain to us about the meaning of that Cree word, chapan. Stella is my second cousin, but in Cree culture, where extended family means a lot, she is my auntie. Before we set out for Missipuistic, Words and Culture producer Kim Wheeler and I headed out for some provisions.
7: What were you instructed to pick up, Michael?
6: I was instructed to pick up baking supplies for bannock, so flour and raisins and I guess baking powder?
7: Baking powder, yes. Okay, I heard that baking powder is a really important ingredient and people have they're specific about their baking powder.
6: Are they? I'm not certain if my auntie's that way, because she wasn't very specific about the flour, because back in the old days, my grandma would only use Robin Hood flour.
8: Raisins.
6: Thompson raisins. We're going to Grand Rapids, which is on the way to Thompson, so Thompson raisins sounds like a good plan.
7: Okay, controversial putting raisins in bannock, I'm sure.
6: Yes, well, it's almost like pineapple and pizza, but we're going to go for it.
7: Okay, and we're headed off to?
6: Grand Rapids, Missipuistic in Cree. Before we get into my Auntie Stella's home, I just want to give the listeners a trigger warning. We do talk about the traumas of residential school.
9: Hi.
6: Tanse.
9: Tanse.
6: Kinamaga.
9: I was just mopping up my floor.
6: This is Kim.
9: Hi, Kim.
6: Hi. This is my Auntie Stella.
10: Hi.
7: Hi, nice to meet you.
9: Good. Here.
6: It's good to see you.
9: Yeah, good to see you.
6: I got your flour and raisins.
9: Good.
6: How are you doing?
7: Oh, it smells so good in here already.
9: Oh, I had... old bananas I have to use up this morning. Actually, they've been on the counter since Tuesday.
6: So they were kind of black?
9: They were kind of getting black. Right. And then Tuesday I got, rabbits. So I had to skin those. And then I got chickens the day after. And then I got goose yesterday. So banana bread was last on the list.
6: Well, that sounds great. Goose, rabbit, and chickens.
9: Yeah.
6: Awesome.
9: And then Kevin dropped off sturgeon, which was the best.
6: Oh, you're kidding.
9: Yeah.
6: Wow.
9: Yeah.
6: Kevin's my brother.
9: Yeah. Yeah. Please sit down. Let's talk about it.
6: On this brisk winter's day, my Auntie Stella has one of her great-granddaughters with her, Jetta. She's almost a teenager, and they are making bannock together. Well, Jetta is making bannock, and Auntie Stella is supervising.
9: Go wash your hands, yeah. Go wash your hands first. Yeah, she's been making bannock every day.
6: Mm.
9: And after the first day, I said, "Boy, you're good." I said, I didn't help her in any way. And she said, "Well, remember, Coco, I won first prize 2 years ago when I was 9 years old." At our Christmas party,
6: okay.
9: We usually have a bannock bake-off with the kids.
6: Oh.
9: And she won. I said, I forgot about that.
6: So you won a bannock making contest, I heard.
11: Yeah.
6: Tell me about that.
11: There was a Christmas party, part of our family, all of us went there. And then before we had like the party, we had a panic bake-off thing. And that was the first time I ever made bannock on my own, because before that I was making bannock with my mom and mama. And that was the first time ever I made bannock by myself. And I won first place.
0: Against your cousins.
6: Jetta is learning Cree in school, and I asked her, what are some of the things that she's learning to say in Cree?
11: Animals and some words, and we're learning how to write in syllabics.
0: Oh, okay. So, she's your chapan. Can you tell us a little bit about the word chapan?
9: It actually means, you know, when you say chapan, it means eutapian, which means I'm pulling. Like when you're pulling somebody in a sled, eutapian anima, that's what you call eutapian. Well, that's what chapan, that's where the word comes from. So I'm pulling the past for her. And she's a chapan, so she pulls that into the future. That's what chapan means. Put some flour on it, a little bit for you. That's where the word chapan comes from. Yeah. It's the word otapian, that I'm pulling the past for her. And she pulls it into the future. It's the same word. She calls me chapan and I call her chapan. And it doesn't... it's in between, like you have your mom and dad, and then the Musum Nuhukum, and then the Musum, and then the chapan, and then over here is the Danis Negusis and the chapan. So the seven words are on either side, the chapan. The old lady is a chapan and the youngest one is a chapan.
0: Mm-hmm.
9: Yeah. Yeah.
11: Want to rest for 10 minutes?
9: Yeah. We need more flour on there, yeah.
6: So can you tell us a little bit about, you know, how did you learn Cree?
9: Well, in Grand Rapids, 70 years ago, everybody spoke Cree. There's no such thing. The only English-speaking people here were the teachers, maybe the store, not even the store manager, because Mrs. Cabell spoke Cree. The only other one was the priest or the minister, the Anglican minister and the priest. Those are the only ones that spoke English. So everybody spoke Cree. Everybody. It's this Manitoba Hydro coming into town with 2,000 people. And making a bigger school. It's in my generation we've lost the language, because we were strapped when we got to school. Like I was strapped every day just because I spoke Cree. Because when you only know a language, that's all you use. You don't know that these people are not talking your language. And I got strapped every day. And then I'm the oldest, so my parents said, don't speak Cree to your brothers and sisters anymore, because we don't want them hit when they get to school. So that's how we started. The little English we learned, we spoke to all the younger ones. And then so it's right in the middle there, like Herbie, Cameron, Ellen, Richard, Ronnie, they all spoke Cree. And all the rest they didn't learn Cree because of that. Just because of that, my parents didn't want them hit when they got to school. So, and then they get mad at us, like Michael and Donald and Dunstan and Joanne, and get mad at us because, why did you listen? Why did you listen and speak to us Cree? I said, we wanted to protect you too, so you don't get hit when you get to school. So that's what happened. They didn't learn the language. But I would say Michael now is in the PAW, so he's learning language because he drives bus for the elderly at the McGilvery Care Home. So he's learning Cree, and then Joanne was learning Cree because she's working as a nurse. So it's just my generation, we lost it because of that, because of the policies of the government to kill the language in the child. It was happened under, it's not just a residential school, it happened here in the school because we were strapped and we didn't learn the language. I mean, we didn't speak the language anymore because of those 200 kids that started school and they're speaking English and dressing in white people's clothes, and they used to make fun of us that they're dressed, smelled smoky. Well, of course you smelled smoky, we had wood stoves. Yeah, it was a destructive force, that hydro. This was the last house. Over there was the other house. All of this was bush. There was no highway because we didn't have vehicles. We didn't have vehicles in my lifetime. We had no noisy vehicles like cars or trucks or anything. We had, the river was our highway, and we had the boats, and then the dog teams is what we used. My dad had, everybody had dog teams. And so we didn't really need these big roads, big highways, because we didn't have vehicles. It's only when Manitoba Hydro built this Highway 6, is only made in 1960. 1960s, I guess, they started building Highway 6. And they only built it as far as here. The one to Thompson was built later on in 1970, I think. Because people were in the way over there with Manitoba Hydro, they moved them over here. They expropriated the land from... Remember, they used to live by the Anglican Church? No, the Catholic Church. Oh, hell. Mecordies, both Mecordies. These are Mecordies. That's Mecordies. And they lived by the church. Well, they took them away from there because they built the forestry there. So they moved them over here. They made them move over here. They put them there. And then they got so upset because they bulldozed their houses. They were beautiful log buildings. And they just bulldozed them down because they wanted them to move over here because they were in the way. They were in the way for their construction. A lot of people, they did that to a lot of people. Like where the bridge is, they had a house across there. Norman Chief lived across there. On this side, the Prantos lived there. And then the Prantos were...

0: because they were forced to leave Grand Rapids. I get so upset because there was no consideration for them, that they, well, maybe you do want to live over here. No, it's just so you live over here, and that was it. And they didn't want to live here.
1: Can you tell us a little bit about the rapids, you know, and a lot, you know, that the ancestors and the, what they used, what the people used to say about the rapids before, and then what happened when they went silent?
0: Well, like I said, the river was our highway, and in the summer, that's how we traveled. There was actually a tramway there, the original tramway from the 1800s, and you could go up there to the top of the rapids, because the rapids is built like this, and then we're here, and then we'd walk up there, and then my dad would take the boat up, and then we'd meet him over there and go further up into the river system, because it's not just Grand Rapids. There was five rapids between here and Chemowawin, which is Easterville. The original home of Easterville is Chemowawin. And we traveled up there, and that's where the hunting was done, that's where the berry picking was done, and that's where all the other life was done, hunting for trapping and fishing was this way, because the lake was too big and too dangerous for us when we didn't have any big boats. We just had little boats. We didn't have great big, like over there, that big yawl. And that's where we traveled. And it was when the flooding, when they closed that dam, we lost all that way of life. We lost where my dad used to hunt rabbit, and moose, and we lost all the things we used to pick berries or medicine or whatever they did before, because it was all flooded. And that's the boreal forest that was flooded. If you look this way now, it's all muskeg. There are so many things that I miss from that lifestyle, because we used to have, when I came back home, like I've been home 23 years now, I missed so many birds. I missed so many animals, like porcupine. Well, I haven't seen a porcupine in 50 years because the boreal forest is gone, because that's where they live. They like eating the aspen and the leaf trees. And
2: as we sit and visit on this Saturday afternoon, Jetta continues to make bannock. She comes in and out of the kitchen, so I asked her if she could count to 10 for me. She did, with a little help from her chapa.
0: Piak. So repeat after me.
3: Piak.
0: Niso.
3: Niso.
0: Nisto.
3: Nisto.
0: Neo.
3: Neo.
0: Nianan.
3: Niana.
0: Negutosik.
3: Negutosik.
0: Tepegup.
3: Tepegup.
0: Enaneo.
3: Kenanyo.
0: That's mitatast.
3: Miswadatata.
0: Mitatast, yeah.
3: Matata?
0: Yeah. That's 10.
2: When Jetta leaves the kitchen to return to watching TV, it doesn't take Auntie Stella long to turn back to the history of Missipuistic.
0: In my lifetime, I've seen the destruction of this culture, because in my lifetime, from birth to death, we looked after each other. We had midwives here. We didn't have to run over to the Paw and run off to Winnipeg or run off to Ashburn to have babies. We had midwives.
1: Well, you kind of talked about the land and the changes here. Like, you know, when I asked my mom, why didn't you teach me Cree?
0: Yeah.
1: She said, if you had a bush accent, you'd never be able to get a job.
0: Yeah, exactly.
1: So what are your thoughts on that?
0: That's exactly it. It's exactly it, the way that we were treated if you spoke Cree. It's the whole system, like we even being in school, being hit in school because you talk Cree. They didn't want anybody to speak Cree. And now they want everybody to speak Cree. And there's pathetic teachers, people that don't know the language, how to teach Cree. I said, it's so late. Because when I sit and talk to people, a lot of the times they don't understand anymore. They don't understand the language. They don't understand those

0: deeper words and deeper meaning that explain our culture. It's really sad that we've lost our language so much. When you think of even names of birds, when I think of my godfather in Easterville, Arthur Ballantyne, I visited him. His birthday was in April, and I visited him, and he'd say, Asaina wa tagupano, Asaina wa tagupano, what's tagupano? And name all these birds, the ones that have already arrived, the ones that he's been waiting for. And he named them all the little birds that would come in the spring, eh? And I'm sitting there listening, oh, I haven't heard that, I should write that down. And but I didn't want to have paper to write it down. I'll remember when I get to the car. I get to the car, I forget. I'm so sorry I didn't go back and ask him, because we named everything. We don't use, we didn't use crow or magpie or all these words that we use now, because we named absolutely everything in this world. We didn't need English to rely on. And we do that so much. We rely so much on English for people. They use, when they're talking, they say skulik at the school. Instead, nikarim, instead of tapanask. They say, giskinomatuigamig for school, they say skulik. They use so much English size.
1: So it's bastardized words, yeah, to kind of add a little, yeah, bit of Cree just to the,
0: yeah,
1: end of it.
0: Yeah, just to put the beginning at the end, yeah. Yeah.
1: So, you know, there's, like, people are learning Cree, but it's sort of a surface Cree.
0: Cree is not the deep Cree. When they started university, I was so excited, because I admire deep thinkers, I admire intelligence, and when I was in university, I just loved things like psychology, philosophy, sociology, because it goes into the deeper, and then mythology. And then when they started talking about university, I thought, University College of the North, oh my goodness, it'll be so exciting, because they'll teach these courses, they'll teach about our stories that we have. And I said, and we could write them down and record them, because in there is what we really believe about the world.
2: As our visit comes to a close, Jetta comes back to check in on the Bannock.
0: What is it?
3: Ready?
0: Is it?
1: Well, it looks a little white still.
0: Let's see. We'll turn that light off. Wastepita, I should say. I'll check it.
1: How do you say it's done?
0: I see.
1: Oh, it looks good.
0: Yep, it does. Okay, turn it off. Okay. Looks good. Flip it over so it won't get wet. Amazing.
3: Nice and golden.
0: Yeah, it's nice and golden, yeah.
1: So how do you feel about her learning Cree in school now then?
0: Well, it's better than... I'm disappointed. Like, they've been teaching 7 years while they're still just doing animals and verbs. We should be learning things like some of the words that are more meaningful, because it's so basic still, like Minugisiga, oh, of course, nice day, and Utaksikikikiwan, yesterday it rained. It's so basic, the language, after so many years. I get really disappointed in how little is being taught in Cree, because our speakers are dying. That's the sad thing.
2: I wanted to know more about this idea of a deeper Cree, so I asked Auntie Stella to teach me some.
0: The one thing we were always taught about is Ushchine.
1: Ushchine.
0: Ushchine. It's a result of something that you have done that is not right. And it's sort of like punishment for not doing right. Like if you torture animals, surely you will also sometimes suffer, someday suffer because of it.
1: Ushchine,
0: yeah.
1: It almost sounds a little bit like karma.
0: It is. But I don't know the full meaning of what karma is because it's...
1: From a different culture,
0: yeah,
1: but...
0: Yeah, it's a different culture. But it's very, very... it was taught a lot to us not to do things that will cause us to have ushchine. And that's one thing that we don't teach our children.
1: I remember hearing a story when I was young about a girl who teased another girl.
0: Yeah.
1: And then that first girl's baby was born with the blemish that she teased that other girl about.
0: Yeah. Yeah, that's ushchine. Yeah.
1: So yeah. What you put out in the universe,
0: yeah,
1: will come back to you.
0: Yeah. Yeah. And the other one that I really believe in and I really... think is being lost when you say is amatiso. Amatiso.
1: Amatiso.
0: Yeah. It's when you receive a sign to be wary because something is going to happen to you.
2: Now, there's not really a word for goodbye in Cree, but we use ekose. As we head off on our five-hour drive back to Winnipeg, my Auntie Stella has given me a lot to think about. I turn the car onto Highway 6 and listen to another Missipawistic citizen, Matthew Cook Contois. He's a master fiddle player as well as a singer-songwriter. This is his band Eagle Ex Machina and Verbal Thoroughfare. We'll see you next time on Words and Culture. Be well, stay smiling.

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5: 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We'll see you again.

0: Washington. I'm Janine Herbst. President Trump says on social media that Russia and Ukraine have agreed to an energy ceasefire, claiming both sides agreed to it, even though Russia hasn't commented. And Ukrainian President Zelensky says he found out about it when he read Trump's post. But Oleksandr Moretzko, a member of Ukraine's parliament and the chair of its Committee on Foreign Policy, says there is no ceasefire.
1: In the morning, there were nonstop air raid alerts going off. Then I heard rather loud explosions. So we don't have any ceasefire or energy truce whatsoever. And to me, this statement by President Trump came as a quiet surprise.
0: Speaking there to NPR's All Things Considered, Trump had recently blamed Zelensky for the rise in diesel prices that happened after Trump started the war in Iran in February, which sent oil prices rising around the world. Trump also had said Ukraine needs a new president. There's been another missile attack at the passenger terminal at the Riyadh International Airport in Saudi Arabia. Officials say there were injuries and that flights are still suspended. NPR's Aya Batraoui reports this comes a day after a strike by Houthi rebels left at least 13 people dead, including an American, and hundreds injured.
2: This is the deadliest attack on the capital, Riyadh, since 2015, when Saudi Arabia led a coalition of countries into war in Yemen against the Iran-backed Houthis. Prior to Saturday's attack, the Houthis had already hit Riyadh's airport twice, piercing through Saudi Arabia's air defenses. The group is also targeting airports in the south and east. The Houthis have declared Saudi airspace and airports as theaters of operations, with the exception, they say, of airports for Mecca and Medina. The attacks come as Saudi forces and their Yemeni government allies carry out hundreds of airstrikes and attacks on the Houthis to try and recapture Yemeni territory along the Red Sea. Aya Batraoui, NPR News, Dubai.
0: Mathematicians are digging through hundreds of research papers and proofs released by the company OpenAI earlier last week. NPR's Jeff Brumfield reports they've got their work cut out for them.
3: Among the more than 370 solutions generated by AI was one for a long-standing problem in algebraic geometry. Daniel Litt of the University of Toronto was initially excited until he found a sign error that meant it was wrong. OpenAI has now retracted the papers in question. Litt says he still thinks the AI pushed out many brilliant solutions.
4: My hope is that we're able to extract interesting ideas, interesting understanding from them, but that's like a lot of work.
3: Human mathematicians will have to read thousands of pages of AI-generated manuscripts to see what they can learn. Jeff Brumfield, NPR News.
0: And you're listening to NPR News from Washington. Hurricane Simon, a Category 4 storm with maximum sustained winds of 145 miles an hour, is churning just off the coast of Mexico in the Pacific, and it's expected to move inland later today as an extremely powerful storm. Forecasters say Simon could bring 10 to 20 inches of rain over parts of southwestern Mexico, and the National Hurricane Center says flooding and mudslides are possible. The popular tourist destination of Puerto Vallarta boarded up windows on stores and hotels, and one state has already canceled school for tomorrow and started evacuations. Pope Leo says he will undergo lung surgery this week. NPR's Eva Pukach has more.
5: Pope Leo made the announcement during his weekly blessing in St. Peter's Square. He told the crowd doctors had found a localized nodule in the, quote, very early stages in his lung.
6: I medici ritengono opportuno.
5: He says the doctors believe it is best to intervene and is following their advice to undergo surgery to remove it. Leo has had no known health problems. The American Cancer Society says lung nodules are most often the cause of old infections or scar tissue. Most are benign, but tests are needed to determine whether the nodule is cancerous. The Vatican says the surgery is scheduled for, quote, the first days of this week, with recovery being about a week. Eva Pukach, NPR News.
0: Major League Baseball's National League Championship Series gets underway tonight as the Los Angeles Dodgers and the Milwaukee Brewers start the best of seven matchup. 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

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The time is 12:09 p.m. You're listening to KTDB Pine Hill, New Mexico. 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E aged ea had on again a cape keyacher. 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
3: Welcome to American Indian and Alaska Native Living. I'm Dr. David DeRose. With me today, my co-host, Dr. Joni Bakavoy. Joni, it is always good to have you in the virtual studio with me.
4: My honor. Thank you so much.
3: Joni, and I'm especially thankful for your background in public health. You've got your doctorate in that discipline. And today we've got a guest who's going to really call us to engage with things about practical preventive medicine, public health issues. We have got a really great show, and I'm really glad, Joni, that you're here for the ride.
4: Well, I'm excited. I'm really anxious to learn more, especially with my work now with a lot of tribes. I'm really anxious to hear some of Dr.'s input and some things that I can use now when I work with the tribes.
3: Well, you're exactly right. We've got a very special guest, Dr. Helen Powell Stoddart. She's joining us today. And Dr. Helen, that's how folks affectionately refer to you as. We are so glad that you've been able to pull away from, I mean, I can't imagine all that you're doing, but it's just great to have you on the show.
5: Thank you so much. I'm so excited to be here with both you and Joni. Thank you so much for the invitation.
3: So, Dr. Helen, just for those who may not know you, it's an amazing world. I was just hearing a story about someone who had a chance meeting on an interstate and some of the connections, people knowing you in all walks of life. But hey, let's just focus a little bit on you for folks who don't know you. Give us a little bit about your background, maybe even go on back quite a ways before you ever got that MD after your name.
5: Mm. Well, okay, if you want to go there, I can tell you I am one of eight children. I'm number seven of eight children of my late mom and late dad, Willie Powell and Annie Powell. We grew up in Indiana, Gary, Indiana, with just not in the best situation. We grew up poor, but it's interesting that we didn't know that we were poor because we had so much love in our family. But when I look back on it, I realized that we were poor. But my parents were like really great at encouraging and pushing and wanting more for their children. And so I just remember my mom telling me later that I remember when you were 6 years old, you said you wanted to be a doctor when you grew up.
3: Wow.
5: And I didn't even realize that until I was in medical school that she told me that. I also told her that I wanted to be able to, we had a health food store growing up. We owned a health food store. Mm-hmm. And she said, I remember just telling her that I wanted to learn the traditional way of treating people so that I can also give them an alternative way. And I just am so excited that I've been able to do that very thing, to know both sides of the way things can be treated, things that can get better.
4: I love your background. I think it's so interesting where you came from, the fact that your parents had a health food store. I'm really interested in hearing more.
5: Awesome. Thank you so much. Well, that store was really a big deal. We had an herbalist that worked for us. His name was Dr. Williams, and Dr. Williams outlived three wives.
3: Wow.
5: He was old when he worked for us. I was just surprised that he just continued to live and live and live. But he outlived three wives and was doing very, very well. And he really helped us a lot in our store. It's interesting because our store was also in an area that was close to a junior high school. Hmm. So on one side of the store, we had potato chips and ice cream and you know, sodas and all kind of stuff. And then on this side, it was all health food, all health related stuff. So we had people coming in from the junior high school. That probably was the thing that kept the store afloat because they bought so much junk. And then we had the health food side. And that's where I learned most from it.
3: I love this business model. I've never heard it before. I know some of the folks listening in are, you know, thinking this is a little bit sketchy, but I can just see a guy running to the health food store for his wife, wanting him to get some supplements. He said, "I'll go to the health food store anytime, honey." And she's never been in there and doesn't realize all that he's buying. He's not just buying supplements, right?
5: Exactly.
3: So you've got this fascinating background. I'm actually recording this show from Northern Indiana, just the other side of the state in Fort Wayne. And so we know Midwest, we know that kind of language, the kind of interesting climate, the long kind of dreary winters, things like that. But you take a very interesting path. You don't complete all of your training in the Midwest, right? Tell us a little bit about that.
5: No, actually, when I graduated high school, I went to Oakwood University in Huntsville, Alabama for my 4 years of college training. And then from there, I went to graduate school at Howard University and did a master's in anatomy, and then decided to go there for medical school. It was interesting because I was working at the NIH for just between in graduates while I was in graduate school. And they would say, you know, I had applied to three medical schools. And that wasn't because I was confident that I would make it. I applied to three medical schools because I didn't have the money to apply to 10 like everybody else. And it was just such a blessing that I was able to get into all three of them, which was very exciting. So at NIH, they would say, you know, everybody was weighing in on where do you want to go to school? And so we went through how much money it would cost at each one of the facilities. And they were like, listen, you're going to be a doctor wherever you go. Just go. So it was really great because I had a good group that encouraged me even in that work environment to push me forward. And they didn't say, no, we need you here. They were really very encouraging to move me forward into medical school.
4: Well, I love it that you had encouragement and mentors, it sounded like early on. that could help you, you know, from the NIH. What a neat opportunity. So that in itself is great.
3: And I love the fact that you trained at Howard. So Howard, of course, is a historically Black university. Mm-hmm. I've known a number of folks who went through Howard. Seems like they do a great job of training physicians. And you kind of were able to stay in that same geographic region, right, as a result of attending there.
5: Correct. I was able to go to, I did a combined residency in internal medicine and physical medicine and rehabilitation at Johns Hopkins and Sinai Hospital in Baltimore. So not very far, about a 45-minute drive north of D.C. And then I went into additional training in a fellowship that was called non-surgical orthopedics, sports medicine and non-surgical orthopedics. And that was really fun for me because I was kind of wavering on whether I wanted to be an orthopedic surgeon at one point, and then that, and then what else I wanted to do. So it was really a great opportunity there. I was trained by an orthopedic surgeon and ended up going into interventional pain, working with many, many orthopedic surgeons.
4: I love your background. You're the kind of doctor I would want to go to and send my parent, my mom to. And I mean, that's fantastic. What a rich background.
3: Joni, I think you're revealing one of our biases. So Dr. Helen, this is something I tell my patients. So I say, if you don't want surgery, don't go to see a surgeon first off. Go to see someone who doesn't do surgery. Because, you know, our default as specialists is we do what we know how to do well. So if you go to see a surgeon, there's a good chance that they'll recommend surgery. So you can see Joni and I, not that we don't appreciate surgeons when we need them, but it's sure nice to avoid the knife and the pills whenever we can. And I know that's your orientation. I know that resonates with a lot of people in Indian country. The natural remedies, the herbal therapies, traditional native practices, you know, deeply rooted in those things. Although, interesting, many First Nation peoples know this history, but very good evidence, I mean, solid evidence from healed skull incisions that Native Americans, long before Europeans ever came to this continent, had perfected even brain surgery. So, I mean, is it pretty astounding, you know, when you think of the range of things that First Nation peoples were doing, but still those deep roots, kind of holistic practices, looking at the whole person. So we are just so excited about your background and what you bring to this show. So you got to bring us up to speed now. So you got all this amazing training. Where do you end up? You've gotten to see all these places in the U.S. You've been to Huntsville and the Midwest. You've been to the Capital Region. Do you go out to the West Coast, the Southeast? Do you explore the Northwest? Where did your career take you?
5: Well, it's very interesting because I did go out to California for just 3 months. And when I went out there, that was when they were shooting people on the freeway. And so my mom was like, no, you need to come home. And so I cut that period of time short and then went on to D.C. And I stayed in D.C. for about 20 years before finally settling in Huntsville, Alabama, where I did interventional pain. And it was really here where I was doing interventional pain that I started incorporating more forward, incorporating integrative practices. And it was interesting because being in a practice with 22 orthopedic surgeons, and I came in with this kind of integrative approach, they were kind of looking at me like I was kind of weird. Because they're like, what are you talking about? That has nothing to do with it. You know, I couldn't do, you know, they didn't want me to, well, they didn't understand how important your nutritional profile is, even when it relates to pain. So that I started incorporating some of my lifestyle interventions into my client and my patients that had pain, and their pain actually decreased. So, you know, I'm the one that you'd come into because you had back pain or arthritis or shoulder pain or your knees, whatever, and I'm doing procedures or injections. And doing lifestyle changes, like, literally decrease their pain. I used to tease my patients and say, my job is to put me out of business so you don't need me. Mm-hmm. And that was really, you know, very, very, very enlightening to think that food can help your pain too.
4: Well, I love that. I mean, I love your background, and I'm interested in hearing more. But pain is a huge issue, not just in Native tribes, but around, you know, all around America. And people just want to throw drugs at them. But I really like what you said about how nutrition can impact pain in many ways. What a great concept and a really good learning experience for a lot of people.
3: For those of you tuning in today who are wondering where this show is going, this is one of the places it's going. We want to help you if you're dealing with pain, if you've got a loved one who's dealing with chronic pain. What kind of simple things can you add to the equation? Simple things that many physicians, many practices are not telling you. So Dr. Helen is going to be walking us through some of those practical things. But before we get there, Dr. Helen, sometimes, you know, with an hour-long talk show, people can't stay by the whole show. You've got a lot of helpful resources. You even do, if I'm understanding it right, phone consultations with people. How does someone get a hold of you and access your services?
5: Correct. I can be reached on my website at pain2wellnesshealthcare.com. 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And they both are spelled with the number two instead of T-O. 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
3: Okay, let me make sure that I've got this jotted down correctly. 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
5: Yes.
3: Okay. So we'll give out the phone number again, the email address as well. We do have to step away just briefly. Our guest, Dr. Helen Powell Stoddart, talking about some amazing things, helping you with strategies for pain. That's coming up in our next segment. My co-host, Dr. Joni Bakavoy, tribal member of the Cherokee Nation. And I'm Dr. David DeRose. We'll be back with a lot more in today's episode of American Indian and Alaska Native Living. I'm Dr. DeRose. We'll be right back.
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3: Welcome back to American Indian and Alaska Native Living. Dr. David DeRose here with my co-host, Dr. Joni Bakavoy, and our very special guest, Dr. Helen Powell Stoddart. Dr. Helen, as she is affectionately known, has been sharing with us some amazing things. Joni, you and I have been, I've been inspired by the story already. So I don't want to put words in your mouth, but I think we've heard as much from you in the first segment. Joni, where do we need to go from here?
4: Well, I am excited to hear the next part because I want to hear more about pain and how you deal with pain. You have this rich background. I mean, what an amazing background. And you're someone that comes at pain with more than just throwing medications at people. So I want to hear the next and what you do to help people relieve pain.
5: Well, absolutely. It's very interesting because, like I said, my practice was an interventional pain practice. So by convention, we're always doing procedures. I used a lot of steroids in people, and I started feeling like, wow, I'm really not making things better just in the short term. So these steroids I knew would cause damage to the cartilage. I knew it can make your blood pressure go up. I knew it can make your blood sugars elevated. I knew that it can cause some neural interventions. And so every time I was doing a procedure on a patient, I'd have to sit by their bedside first. And I tell them all the things that all of these side effects, I tell them why we're doing it, but then all the things that can happen. And I just really started feeling like, wow, I just feel some kind of way about that. And so I started doing some research, trying to figure out other ways that I can do procedures and do interventions or injections without having all the side effect profile. And I did discover some nutraceuticals that I was able to use instead of steroids in some people that were interested in doing it with the same efficacy, but no side effects. So it worked well, but didn't have the side effects.
3: Now, you really got my attention. Now, I don't do any interventional procedures. I'm internal medicine, preventive medicine. They keep needles out of my hands and knives and things. Actually, I'm doing telemedicine right now, so there's really no danger of that. But are you telling us that instead of injecting someone with a pain reliever, steroid, combination, you're going to inject them with some kind of biological substance? Is that right?
5: Correct. It was actually something called syrup, and it was made from a pitcher plant. And
4: really?
5: Yes, absolutely. And it was a clear fluid, and it had anti-inflammatory properties. And I could inject that in the same spaces that I was able to inject the steroid, and people got great results from it. I was so excited about that.
3: So how do you spell this agent?
5: S as in Sam, A as in apple, R as in Richard, A as in apple, P as in Paul, I as in igloo, and N as in Nancy.
3: So now, Serapin.
5: Serapin. Now, before we get excited about it, they stopped making Serapin.
3: Oh, my. Yeah. Okay. So here we're, you know, I'm thinking I haven't heard of this, and I need to talk with the pain management people that we refer
5: correct, to. Correct. Well, the thing is that they stopped not because the medication wasn't good. It was a manufacturer, creator kind of brawl. So because of that, they discontinued making the product. So I was really disappointed about that. But I started doing other biologics. And those biologics included things like exosomes, or what we cannot call stem cells, but biologics that actually helped your body to do what it's supposed to do to help regenerate cells. And so I did a lot of that as well, and with really, really great results. So we're able to use like either your own fluid to do that, to help decrease the pain, or we can do it from a donor that we can use to decrease the pain. And that is something that I do even today when I do my inpatient practice. I am mostly virtual. I'm actually 50% virtual and 50% in a clinic. So I do pain about 50% of the time.
3: So Dr. Helen, we had given out your website earlier. And Joni, I don't know, did you get that down so that you can share it with your friends, as well as making sure our folks online are aware of it?
4: I did. It's pain, P-A-I-N, to wellness, W-E-L-L-N-E-S-S, healthcare, and that's all together, healthcare.com, correct?
5: Correct. And it's the number 2.
3: Now, we are heard throughout Indian country as well as on many other stations. Some of the folks perhaps listening today, they may not have reliable internet access. And you gave out a phone number earlier. If someone wants to reach you by phone, how do they do that?
5: Yes, we can be reached at 256-325-5700.
3: Okay, let me see if I've got this. 256-325-5700.
5: Correct.
3: And am I understanding correctly, you can help people through counseling on the phone as well as have them come into your practice, which is still in Huntsville, Alabama. Is that correct?
5: Correct. Correct.
3: Okay. Let's circle back around to this then, Dr. Helen. For folks who may never pick up the phone, they may never jump on your website, but they're saying, well, okay, I know there's injections people can give, but I'm not going to Huntsville, Alabama to get a shot. As good as this Dr. Helen sounds, what can we tell folks they can do? You already alluded to the fact that nutrition, other lifestyle things can make a difference with pain. Can you walk us through some of those strategies?
5: Absolutely. I think that to do that first, we should talk about this concept of inflammation. Right. And what we do know is that every disease process that we're dealing with, every chronic inflammatory, every chronic condition is really driven by inflammation. So really the goal is then to decrease inflammation. And what I think is important to note is that we only have one body. So it's not a sum. It's not a lung. It's not a kidney. It's not a heart. It's not a brain. It's actually a body. These are just parts of the one body. So if there's inflammation in one part, rest assured that there's inflammation floating throughout your body, because it has to go, it goes through the bloodstream. So my goal then is to clean up the bloodstream and decrease the inflammation of the bloodstream. And so what we do here is we're talking about different things like what you eat, how you live. And so some of the things that I like to tell my patients is, one, it's 80% of what we're dealing with for this concept of inflammation is really from a nutrient profile. And so what I look at is, how do we improve the diet so that we can make sure that your blood is circulating well enough to decrease the inflammation? So that's number one. So I'm very concerned about making sure that your water intake is good. And I want you to drink at least half your body weight in water.
4: So I love this. I know you're just, this is the one point, and I know you have some other points to make, but this is really something that people can do something about.
3: Now, when you say half your body weight in water, that's half your body weight in ounces, that number of ounces?
5: Correct.
3: Water, is that right?
5: In ounces of water. Correct.
3: So if someone weighs 200 pounds, you want them drinking 100 ounces of water, or roughly 10 ounce glasses?
5: Correct.
3: Okay. Correct. So we're on the same page. I just wanted to make sure someone listening isn't thinking they got to drink 100 pounds of water, right?
5: Oh, correct. 100 ounces of water. Okay. So that's a really good point, Dr. DeRose. So yes. And so I want you to drink water. Water is really good for flushing your system. It's good for keeping the viscosity of the blood the way it's supposed to be. It's good for the interesting thing, it just as a side note, is if your body is deficient in water, it will take water from wherever it can get it from.
10: Mm.
5: And so what I see happening a lot is in the spine, there are these bones or bones all over the body, right? We have all these bones. But for me, particularly, I look at the disc between the vertebrae and the spine.
10: Mm-hmm.
5: And there's water in that vertebrae. And so when you're dehydrated, imagine pulling water out of those little tiny discs to try to support the body. That means that those discs get dried out. And so if they get dried out, then you're more likely to herniate a disc, but you're more likely to dehydrate the bones, right? The bones become more brittle. So all of those things can happen because there's not enough water. And not to mention what happens in the periphery, right? You get lightheaded, you know, all of these things are happening because there's not enough water in the system. And so it's really important to hydrate, particularly if you're in a sunny environment and you're losing fluid, make sure you replace that fluid.
4: So I know one of the challenges when I work with people, they love to drink soda and juices.
5: Mm.
4: So how would you talk to them about, because they think that's part of the hydration process?
5: Yeah, you know what? That's a very interesting question. I'm so glad that you asked, because I don't recommend sodas or sugary beverages for people, mostly because, for instance, if there's too much sugar, it's going to actually lose the water. You're going to lose water. And so I don't want to do that. And then your body is really working to get rid of acid. And so putting more acid in it can cause damage to the system as well.
3: Amazing stuff, Dr. Helen. Simple things can make a huge difference when it comes to treating pain or preventing it. I know you got a lot more lifestyle strategies and other insights. You've also got a major conference coming up that we want to talk about. We do have to step away briefly, though. I'm Dr. David DeRose, my co-host, Dr. Joni Bakavoy. Our very special guest today, Dr. Helen Powell Stoddart. She's going to be back. In fact, all three of us will be back right after these important messages. Don't go away.
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3: Welcome back to the second half of today's edition of American Indian and Alaska Native Living. I'm Dr. David DeRose, my co-host, Dr. Joni Bakavoy, and our very special guest, Dr. Helen Powell Stoddart. Dr. Helen, you've been sharing with us some amazing things. Joni, I know you're working a lot in Indian country trying to help people optimize their health, and I know that message of better hydration resonated with you. Why does that seem to be so important in your work, Joni, when it comes to diabetes?
4: Oh, diabetes? Well, for one thing, with the drinks like the sodas that, like she mentioned, Dr. Helen mentioned, it has a lot of sugar. And, you know, so that's one of the things. And it takes more fluid to get rid of that sugar. So it's not an optimal thing. But there's so many other things that with diabetes that just pure water is helpful. So I think it's just really important to highlight that.
3: Yeah, I remember as a resident in internal medicine, we had one of the leading endocrinologists come and do a special series of meetings with us. And one of the things he was telling us, you know, when you have these terrible diabetic crises, he said the most important thing to do is just hydrate them. Now, of course, they might be unconscious. You might be giving the hydration through an IV. But his point was, yeah, so many of these even major metabolic things that are going on, just give them more water was his message. Dr. Helen, I know your message is more than that when it comes to lifestyle. What other things are on there? You talked about nutrients, what we take in, whether it's beverages or eating. What kind of foods make a difference when it comes to inflammation and to pain?
5: Well, I think one of the great things about what we have, what God has given us in the earth, is the food that you can grow out of the ground. Mm. If we can eat food as close to the way that it was made, meaning eliminate ultra-processed foods. Mm. Ultra-processed foods are very inflammatory. They will increase the inflammation in your body as opposed to the fruits and vegetables that come from the ground, right? They will decrease inflammation. And there's several different mechanisms by how they do that, but they decrease inflammation. And so one of the things that you'd want to do is to like look at your plate and say, how can I add more colors onto my plate? They come in all of these different colors. And so if you can just add different colors to your plate, how many of those can you put on your plate at a time? The other thing that I recommend for patients is to decrease the amount of animal protein that we use, right? We tend to think that we can only get protein through animal products. And that is not the case. You know, it's very interesting that every fruit and vegetable has protein, except raspberries. We don't know why, but all of them have protein. So you're never going to miss protein, but there are other things that we can also eat that will give us more protein. Those are beans and legumes, right? And so we can use those things to get more protein. Even some seeds like chia seeds are really high in protein as well. So I want to add those things to the diet. The other thing that I would recommend is increasing fiber, right? If when you have more fiber in your diet, then there's these things that we can produce called short-chain fatty acids that are really, really important in decreasing inflammation. And so we'd want to increase the fiber. And what's interesting is that the fruits and vegetables that come from the ground are full of fiber. Right. And so you're kind of almost doing everything at the same time. You're getting the colors, you're getting the fiber, you're getting the antioxidants, you're getting the anti-inflammation. So it's really like a win-win situation.
4: I love this. And this actually gives me a lot of information that I can now share when I work with tribes, because a lot of people have, you know, inflammation, discomfort, pain, but I usually do it more from the health benefit. And I don't really talk so much about pain and inflammation. I do talk a little bit about inflammation, but the pain that goes with it, that's huge. Correct. And what a great way to now focus on, you know, eating more whole plant-based things, staying away from the, you know, the meats for protein and using more plant-based protein. I think that's fantastic. So thank you for sharing that.
3: Mm-hmm. The other amazing thing is throughout Indian country, so many of the tribes were agriculturally based before European contact. I mean, it's amazing. I've read many accounts from Europeans first coming over this continent, whether it's modern day Florida, whether it's the Midwest, whether it's the Southwest. That's amazing. Joni, I don't know if you've ever seen this, but Some years ago, a native physician was lecturing, and he had pictures, aerial photographs, of the remnants of irrigation canals irrigating the Sonoran Desert. So what he was sharing is the Ho'okam peoples, the predecessors of today's Tehama Adams and Pimas, actually had irrigated large tracts of the Sonoran Desert, and they were growing all of these plant foods. So a lot of people think, oh, Native Americans, you know, oh, buffalo and fish.
5: Correct.
3: You know, and sure, wild game and fish.
5: That's a part of it.
3: Yeah, part of many tribes' diets, but a lot of them very, very much grounded in plant-based nutrition. And it's really amazing as you hear the stories. I mean, even some of the Europeans writing about the amazing health that they saw in those First Nation peoples when they first came over here. So, Dr. Helen, whether our Native listeners are connecting all the dots or not, you're really underscoring what a lot of the elders were telling their children and grandchildren centuries ago on this continent. So tell us a little bit more as we're looking at emphasizing more plant sources of nutrition and de-emphasizing those animal sources. A lot of people today, they're talking about these so-called phytochemicals. Do these have any role when it comes to inflammation or when it comes to pain?
5: Absolutely. And that is one of the points when we talk about inflammation, right? Inflammation really comes from something we called oxidative stress. And so the reason that these phytochemicals, we can categorize them as antioxidants, is because they kind of block the oxidative stress or neutralize the oxidative stress that will in turn decrease inflammation. And so those same foods that you pull from the ground are full of these phytochemicals. And every phytochemical, like these phytochemicals come in colors. All right. And so, you know, you have something called anthocyanidins that come from like the red foods. You have something called carotenoids that come from orange foods. You have something called glutathione that comes from green foods, purple foods with resveratrol. They're all of these different phytochemicals. They're like really strong at decreasing inflammation.
3: So, Dr. Helen, I know you've got a big event coming up. This show is set to air in October of 2026. You and others have been planning a big event. And some folks, I know we've got a lot of listeners in the Southeast. Some of them may want to head to Huntsville for what's slated. Tell us a little bit about what's coming up.
5: Oh, we are so excited about October 23rd. A lot of the things that we've talked about today are really important for decreasing inflammation. And the name of our conference is called the Inflammation Buster. For many years, this is our third annual event. And for the first 2 years, we focused primarily on diabetes. But the issue that we have come across is that inflammation is a part of so many different conditions that we thought, why limit it to people who have diabetes? I almost felt like we were excluding so many people that really need the same information. And so this year we've called it the Inflammation Buster. So it's our celebration of wellness, the Inflammation Buster. It's going to be held on October 23rd, Friday, October 23rd at the Oakwood University Family Life Center. Capacity is limited, but still open, so that we can have like this amazing opportunity to give not just educational material, but really some really practical tips and tools to do it. We have this amazing brunch that is plant-based that can kind of teach people how to decrease inflammation with certain foods. And then, you know, one of the things that we often think of is that if you're going to eat healthfully, then it's got to be not tasty. But I want you to know that you really never have to sacrifice taste for your health. And so we have these amazing and delicious meals, but we're not only going to feed you them, but we're going to do cooking demonstrations to actually show you how to do these things. And so that you can take these same tools and go home and enjoy it in your own environment. We have some movement activities. We call it digestive walk. We call it our movement activity, which is a line dance that we teach people. So we can say, you don't have to, you know, many people say, because exercise is one of the things that we want to do to keep to decrease pain as well. And so many people think, oh man, it's such a drudgery. Well, we want to make it fun. for you so that you can just, you can move and exercise and not even realize you're exercising. Mm-hmm. And so that is a really big deal. And then we have something called, we like to lower the cortisol because cortisol is also quite inflammatory. And so we have a music segment. And so we're, mm-hmm. We're hosting a Grammy Award winning Kirk Whalum this year with my favorite husband, Grammy nominated John Stoddard. And we're they're going to be putting on that segment during our brunch segment. It's just absolutely amazing. And so we're so excited about this. We have testimonials. We also have free giveaways. Like a couple of the things that I like to do is I like to use a Vitamix. So we're going to be giving away two Vitamix machines this year. And so it's going to be totally exciting. And every year, people, the feedback that we've gotten has been astronomical. People's lives have been changed. So we're going to show some of the testimonials of people who've experienced what we talked about and how their bodies have acclimated and changed.

0: with brain fog and just fatigue and all of these things. Well, we're trying to teach you how to regain your youthfulness, how to get more energy, how to maintain a youthful appearance. All of these things are really important. As we decrease inflammation, we can experience some of these benefits.
1: Now, I'm going to be honest with you, Dr. Helen. I almost interrupted you. I wanted to say, stop getting us all excited about this. I'm just feeling worse and worse because you were so gracious. You invited me to take part in this year's seminar, but I had a conflict, so I'm not.
0: But you're going to do it next year?
1: That's my plan. I want to be there with you. And I'll tell you, though, I'm just listening to this. I'm thinking, wow, why did I have to have something on my schedule already so that I couldn't join you guys down there in Huntsville? So how does someone get information about this? Do they go to your website? Is there a better place to go?
0: Absolutely. If you go to the website, it pops right up and you can register. Right on that first page, it'll pop up and the registration link is right there and you get your tickets. And you want to get your tickets right away. It is absolutely the most incredible event of the season for people who are really looking to upscale their life. Because we are just too many people are just with the drudgery of disease and inflammation that's causing these diseases. And our goal is, how do we decrease that? How do we make you feel more like yourself?
1: Joni, before we got to step away just briefly, you've got that website for folks who are just tuning in. Give them Dr. Helen's website once again.
2: I will give it to them. So just think pain. We all have pain, right? P-A-I-N, the number 2. And then the word wellness, W-E-L-L-N-E-S-S, and then healthcare, H-E-A-L-T-H-C-A-R-E. So those are all pushed together and then .com.
1: Okay, we got it. Pain, the number 2, wellnesshealthcare.com. You can sign up for the program. You can connect with Dr. Helen. But you don't need to wait to do that because Dr. Helen's not going away. We've got a final segment coming up. I'm Dr. David DeRose with Dr. Joni Bakavoy. Final segment on today's show, right after this.
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0: Living, Dr. David DeRose with Dr. Joni Bakavoy and with Dr. Helen Powell-Stoddart. Joni, I know as we're speaking about inflammation, oxidation, I can just imagine a lot of those dots are being connected in the work that you've done throughout Indian country with diabetes. Am I sizing that up correctly?
1: Absolutely. Yeah, because, you know, one of the things I've been interested in is, as you've been talking about this, I'm wondering the impact, because there's diabetic neuropathy, there's all this inflammation. I know I have a lot of relatives that are very overweight, have heart disease, diabetes, kidney disease. And, you know, I like to be able to give people hope. And so that's what I'd love to hear next from you is, how does what you do give people hope when they have these kind of chronic diseases?
2: Well, that is an amazing question. And I think I need to just go back, just step back a little bit, because I didn't tell you my story why I got interested in this. Mm. And the reason is because my mother developed type 2 diabetes when I was a little girl.
0: Wow.
2: And back then they called it a little sugar. But a little sugar is what I just gave my daughter when she left for school. It is so much more than just a little sugar, but nobody knew that at that time. And so they may have said, cut down on the amount of sugar that you're consuming. But, you know, what does that actually mean? So my mom would eat this and eat that. And as a little girl, I'm saying, Mom, don't eat that. But I'm number 7 out of 8 children and my dad. And they're like, oh, it's okay. It's just a little bit of this or it's a little bit of that. And I'm like, you know, those little bits of things add up, particularly when your body is stressed with these kinds of conditions. And I just remember my mom developing, after the type 2 diabetes, high blood pressure, high cholesterol. Mm. She had renal insufficiency. She had poor circulation. She had pain. All of these things were happening as I was growing up and watching these things happen. And it turned into cardiovascular disease, which turned into congestive heart failure. Mm. So by the time I was in medical school, I'm in Washington, D.C. She's in Indiana, and she's been having to go into the hospital because she's not able to breathe very well, and having to be in medical school and traveling back so I can check out, take care of my mom and try to go to school at the same time. Wow. It was a very, very difficult thing. And I remember the day that we got the call that my mom had coded and they were not able to resuscitate her. She was only 59 years old.
1: Oh,
2: and then
1: just
2: 1 year later, my dad, who had prostate cancer when I was in high school, had a resurgence, and it came back with a vengeance. It was in his liver, lung, colon, prostate, and bone. He was being followed at the Mayo Clinic. They gave him 6 months to live, and we were devastated. After losing my mom, what are we supposed to do? Like, we didn't know. We just started doing research, and I was trying to figure out something that would help him to tolerate his chemo better. And we came across this place that believed that food was medicine. And my dad went there with a weak, feeble voice. When I called him, he's like, hey, how you doing? I could tell that he just wasn't himself. He was depressed. He was in pain. He was just not feeling well. He's also psychologically tormented because now he knows he only has a little bit amount of time to live. And he goes to this place with this really dejected kind of voice. And I called him 2 weeks later and he was like, hey, how you doing? I was like, wait a minute. What happened? And he said, I don't know. I've been eating things I've never eaten before. I've been doing things I've never done before. He said, I feel great. And I was like, what in the world was that? I literally had to go to this place myself because I had to figure out what it was that made his life change like that, that changed his 6 months to live to 11 years.
0: Wow.
1: Wow.
0: You know everybody's question. You know, what was the place he went to?
2: Right. So this place believed that food was medicine. They gave him all kinds of food, just like what we talked about, things that grew out of the ground. And the interesting thing is that I went there myself too. They put it together in such a way that there's no taste to it. It's not good at all. So he was really struggling. And he thought, I can't do this. And my sister, one of my sisters was living in California at the time. And she was just like, nah, we can do it. She tried to eat there with him, you know, just to encourage him. But it was interesting because what we also learned is it only takes 2 weeks to change your palate. And my dad, who was a meat and potatoes man, started using foods that grew out of the ground. They exercised him. They gave him water. They did do hydrotherapy. They did, you know, they did wheatgrass implants. I mean, all kinds of stuff that they did. And after that 2 weeks, my dad went back. After 3 weeks, he stayed for 3 weeks. After 3 weeks or some, he went back to the Mayo Clinic. And guess what they said to him? They put up his, they get CT scans of his lungs. I'm like, man, what are you doing? And he tried to tell them, I've been eating this and I've been doing that. And they were like, whatever, whatever. Just keep doing whatever you're doing. My dad was able to watch me graduate from medical school.
0: Wow.
2: My mother died 2 days after I told her that I passed boards part one. I was going from my second year to my third year. My dad walked me down the aisle for my wedding. He was there for the birth of both of my children. And those were years he would not have had.
0: Wow.
2: So what I learned from that is that, and this is the point, is that through the chemo and the medication, he developed type 2 diabetes. When he changed his lifestyle, the diabetes went into remission as his cancer did.
1: Mm. Wow.
2: So 11 years. And so I realized then the importance of food.
1: Are you able to share the name of that place?
2: Sure. It's called, they're not paying me for this. They don't even know I'm talking about it. It's called Optimum Health Institute. It's in Lemon Grove, California.
3: Okay. Optimum Health Institute.
0: Okay. I know there's a number of places that, you know, specialize in that kind of work. We've had some of them on the show before, some not far from Huntsville. Uchi Pines Institute,
2: correct.
0: Wildwood Institute.
2: Correct.
0: So you have a variety of places that specialize in these more natural therapies when it comes to lifestyle-related diseases.
2: Correct.
0: Well, Dr. Helen, I know there's a lot of folks who are saying, boy, I just wish we could have Dr. Helen on for 5 hours, just have a marathon here. Some people are driving across the country right now, and they'd be happy to listen to quality radio that whole time. The stations that are airing this show do have other quality programs. And so you may just want to stay by. But Dr. Helen, for someone who wants to connect more with you, whether they want a one-on-one consultation, whether they want to come out to the conference, walk us through that again. Best ways to reach you and your team.
2: Correct. It would be so amazing if they could come out to the event. There's plenty of hotels in the area that can accommodate them for the night. But we are going to be at the Oakwood University Family Life Center, which is a pretty large facility. We're going to have some amazing food, amazing demonstrations, amazing education, amazing music, all there at that October 23rd event. We can be reached there at paintowellnesshealthcare.com and it'll pop right up to register for the event. We can be reached at 256-325-5700 if you'd like to speak with someone in the office. We can also be reached at info@p2whealth.com and support@p2whealth.com. Both of those will get you information and can send you the link to register for them if you have some difficulty on the website or if you just want to a person, you can speak to somebody, then we can do all of those things and get you there because it's important to know what's happening and to get the tools that you can take home directly home and start instituting to make some changes in your own lifestyle.
0: So, Joni, I love what Dr. Helen's been sharing with us. I just think it's so important to underscore, we're not just talking about metabolic diseases. You know, we stepped into that arena just a little bit in this last segment, but bring it back to this whole topic of pain and pain management. So many people frustrated, chronic illness, chronic pain, whole lifestyle changed. And Dr. Helen, we just really have sensed from you and from your experience that there's hope in these situations, that people can see a change in their pain levels without even having the surgery or the injections. Doesn't mean those things don't have a place
2: Correct.
0: In certain situations. But if you were to, just in your experience, ballpark numbers, if 100 people walk through your doors with chronic pain, is there a percentage that could get significant help from changing their lifestyle?
2: You know, everybody will have improvements. I do not know a percentage of how much improvement you will get, whether it will go, some people, their pain will dissipate.
0: Wow.
2: Some people will get a whole lot better.
0: Mm-hmm.
2: And I tell people, if we can get your pain down 50%, would you be happy? And most people say yes.
0: Wow. I love it. We do have to run. Joni, any final thoughts before we wind up?
1: No, but I think that, again, as I'm listening to Dr. Helen, it just gives me hope for people. And, you know, just to me, that's the most important thing.
0: Dr. Helen, any last words from your vantage point?
2: I just want to say that where you are now doesn't mean you have to stay there. There is hope. There are things that you can do yourself, and or even ask for some assistance, but there is hope. You don't have to stay where you are.
0: And we're so thankful. You're not just saying that, but you're available. I've jotted down the website, wellnesshealthcare.com. That's where you can find Dr. Helen Powell Stoddart. That's where you can learn about the big conference coming up October 23rd of 2026. And just to let you know, Dr. Helen has not paid us a penny to do this. We wanted to get her on the show so that you could get this information. For all of us at American Indian and Alaska Native Living, I'm Dr. David DeRose wishing you the very best of health.
4: Native Voice One. The Native
5: Lenski
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5: says
4: Radio.
5: He and NATO's Secretary General Mark Rutte are still awaiting details on this deal between Russia and Ukraine. Luke Garrett, NPR News, the White House.
6: Democrats are turning to online influencers to win a lost electorate. Latino voters who are frustrated with both parties. NPR's Claudia Grisales reports House Democrats are kicking off a national tour today with content creators in several swing districts.
7: The campaign arm of the Congressional Hispanic Caucus is fighting for Latino voters who deserted Democrats in the 2024 elections and haven't come back. California Democratic Congresswoman Linda Sanchez, who chairs the group, says they're asking content creators for help to bridge the gap.
8: We're turning to trusted voices in local communities that have following, giving them information and then allowing them to create content in a way that is organic and authentic.
7: Latinos get their political news from influencers more than any other demographic. Content creators will join Get Out the Vote events in Colorado, Florida, New Mexico, Texas, and Arizona. Claudia DeSales, NPR News.
6: Police in India freed the leaders of a movement that's calling for protests surrounding the controversial revision of voter rolls. NPR's Dia Hadid reports it's the latest political crisis to roil the government of Prime Minister Narendra Modi.
9: The release of the three men came a day after they were removed from their airline seats and detained by police just as their flight touched down in the capital. They were among the thousands detained on Saturday as security forces tried to stave off protests. The forces barricaded parts of downtown Delhi, cut off the internet in parts of the city, shut down metro stations and banned gatherings. Still, protests flared. Demonstrators are demanding the resignation of the election commissioner after a revision of voter rolls struck off more than 130 million people or forced them to justify why they should be allowed to stay on the rolls. Dia Hadid, NPR News, New Delhi.
6: You're listening to NPR News from Washington. Pope Leo says he's undergoing surgery to remove a nodule from his lung this week. The 71-year-old says it's in the initial phase and localized, and he's expected to stay in the hospital for about a week. It's not clear if he still intends to take a scheduled trip to Uruguay, Argentina, and Peru early next month. It's pumpkin spice season, and some shoppers are paying a lot more for their fall-themed products. NPR's Stephen Bisaha reports prices for pumpkin flavors cost more this year.
10: There's an almost 9% pumpkin spice premium, up a bit from last year. Matt Schultz is chief consumer finance analyst at LendingTree, which did the research. He says some of the spooky season bump could be because pumpkins are slightly more expensive this year, but also
11: retailers understand how much people love pumpkin spice and how they might be willing to pay a little bit extra for it.
10: Now, this does vary by store.
11: If you take the time to look around at different places, you might be able to save yourself a little money.
10: Out of the six retailers it looked at, LendingTree says Starbucks and Trader Joe's had the biggest fall flavor hikes. Stephen Bisaha, NPR News.
6: Egypt says a restored version of a second century painting from the famous Fayum portraits will travel abroad for the first time. Restoration work on the Tondo of the Two Brothers took 3 weeks, as they were usually painted on thin wooden panels and placed over the faces of the dead with mummy wrappings. The paintings will be on display temporarily in Rome starting next month. I'm Janine Herbst, NPR News in Washington.
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I just want to make a public announcement to the Rayma Navajo community. Rayma Navajo chapter will be having a trust and probate community event. It's going to be hosted by the BIA from the Southwest Regional Office, as well as the Realty Program. And the dates of this community trust and probate event is going to be on Thursday, October 22nd from 8 to 5, Friday, October 24th from 8 to 5. The Rayma Navajo Chapter Trust and Probate Community Event is going to be on Thursday, October 22nd from 8 o'clock to 5 o'clock. And then on Friday, April 23rd, it'll be from 8 o'clock to 5 o'clock. And then on Saturday, October 24th from 8 a.m. to 12 noon. So I'd like to encourage everyone to come. If you have any questions relevant to land issues, you're welcome to come and inquire and ask about it. We will have the staff again from the Southwest region as well as the local real estate program here in Mountain View. So if you want to check information on the probate services, you can check on your case status and update information. We'll give you guidance on required documents, and we have we'll be able to answer general probate questions. There are also other matters related to this event, like gift deeds, land title information, and realty questions, and also individual money accounts. I'm sure that a lot of you get statements for those that live on individual Indian allotment. So they'll have that information, your account and beneficiary assistance. So I know that a lot of you have been inquiring, you've been asking a lot of questions about the status of land issues that you had submitted and you have not received a response back. So this is the time to come in and check on it and see where things are at. I know that there are a lot of individuals here in the community that have gift deeds that were submitted, and it needs to be processed. And so if you want to follow up on it, this is a good time to come in and inquire about it. And so I just wanted to provide this information to you. So this is an opportunity time to come in. If you have any questions related to individual Indian allotment land, that's what it's really for. Now's the time to ask about it. So again, the community event for trust and probate will be on October 22nd, 23rd, and 24th. That's Thursday, Friday,
and up to noon on Saturday. So look for the flyers that I placed over at the Navajo Housing Authority, the Pine Hill Post Office, Rama Navajo Chapter, as well as the post office down in Rama. If you have any questions, you can call me directly, Darnell J. Maria, 505-876-9520. 505-876-9520. So thank you for listening. And again, I encourage everyone to come in and inquire about your land status. Thank you very much.

This is KTRB FM 89.7 in Pine Hill, New Mexico. Yet, it is a good afternoon, 88 or Nadina Nadine Trap, but that was kidnapped, which you are all kid. Negate hot as Nilibel has Aja Ea, a lahalet or late than in a kitchen, the Anishkunet Rajet Hats at the Quirk Castle, Nast E, a binnacle or late than it, and the baby is not late. A co Asian Ea, Dede Aja Eid Ea, a thought Sabeta Nahadid, I had ego Ea bandit, Indo late than Nila. Asian Aya did and read a benet and Ozzy Ziligi be ye are the base of 2000 indicate and the bayet hit dane co e ado e trobe hit na has net and dela ado ni hanada has igi eight aya be lahnad leto eight 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

0: Saudi Arabia says it intercepted a missile fired at an airport in the capital Riyadh on Sunday, but another projectile hit a passenger terminal, sparking a fire. NPR's Awa Batrani reports it comes a day after 13 people were killed and 300 or more wounded, some critically, in Houthi attacks at that same airport.
1: Saudi Arabia had already suspended flights and operations at Riyadh Airport when an unknown projectile hit one of its passenger terminals for the second day in a row. Yemen's Houthis have struck Saudi airports four times over the past week, but Saturday's attacks are the deadliest on the capital Riyadh in more than a decade. Among those killed was a U.S. citizen. The Iran-backed group says its attacks are in response to more than 2,000 Saudi airstrikes on Houthi areas in various parts of Yemen in recent weeks. The group also says it hit an Aramco gas facility and an oil refinery in Saudi Arabia's eastern province in the past 24 hours. Saudi Arabia has not commented on those attacks. Ayel Batrawi, NPR News, Dubai.
0: Several states are dealing with flooding and high winds in the aftermath of hurricanes Isis and Rachel. NPR's Shondalise Duster reports.
2: The remnants of Isaias and Rachel, now post-tropical cyclones, have caused flooding across the South and West. In North Carolina, there were tornado warnings on Sunday, as well as a high risk of flooding from heavy rains. Rapid river rising is also possible as the system moves out. A tornado watch is also in effect for parts of Southern Virginia through Sunday night. The National Weather Service says parts of the Southwest, including Southern California, could receive up to 3 inches of rain on Sunday. Forecasters also warned of damaging winds and life-threatening surf, as well as rip currents. Rain is expected to continue from both Isaias and Rachel through Monday. Shondalise Duster, NPR News.
0: On the Pacific coast of Mexico, Hurricane Simon is pounding the region as a Category 4 hurricane. Election officials around the country are urging mail-in voters for the midterm elections to return ballots as soon as possible. It's because of changes to the mailing system. NPR's Hansi Lo Wang reports.
3: Some post offices now have fewer daily pickups and a different way of processing mail to help the U.S. Postal Service stabilize its shaky finances. Those changes have raised the risk of getting your mail-in ballot rejected if you mail it close to Election Day. About a week before November 3rd, the Postal Service says it plans to speed up ballot deliveries. Still, a USPS public service announcement says if you're voting by mail, do it early.
4: We recommend that you mail your completed ballot before Election Day and at least a week before the deadline by which your mail-in ballot must be received by your local election office.
3: Voters with mail-in ballots can also consider returning them at their local election office or at any available drop boxes. Hansi Lo Wang, NPR News.
0: And from Washington, you're listening to NPR News. Pope Leo will undergo surgery this week to remove a small growth on his lung. Megan Williams reports doctors found a nodule during a routine checkup.
5: Pope Leo told pilgrims gathered in St. Peter's Square on Sunday that doctors had found what he called a localized nodule in his lung. He said it was detected at a very early stage and is well contained, but doctors recommended removing it. The Vatican says the surgery will take place in the coming days, with Leo expected to recover in about a week. It's the first known health scare for the American Pope since his election last year. Leo is physically active and plays tennis regularly. Next month, he's due to make a 12-day trip to Uruguay, Argentina, and Peru, where he lived for 2 decades and holds citizenship. The Vatican has not said whether the surgery will affect those plans. For NPR News, I'm Megan Williams in Rome.
0: The Justice Department is investigating 5 television networks that cover the White House as part of the pool arrangement for possible antitrust violations. The 5 networks, ABC, CBS, CNN, NBC, and Fox, did not comment on the Justice Department action, but media and press advocacy groups are denouncing the latest action. The move comes just weeks after President Trump removed CNN, MS Now, Politico, and those 3 networks from the White House because he objected to the way they covered them. Christina Pike, the Tennessee woman who was unsuccessfully executed on September 30th, was returned over the weekend from a hospital to a hospital. I'm Dan Ronan, NPR.
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0: Welcome to All Things Considered from NPR News. I'm Joel Rose. President Trump and President Zelensky of Ukraine have had a stormy relationship. And this weekend, it's taken another chaotic turn. On Friday, Trump announced an agreement with Russia's President Putin to ease sanctions and reopen flows of diesel fuel. That did not go over well in Kyiv. Zelensky called Trump, quote, weak, unquote. Trump responded yesterday saying Ukraine should get a new president.
1: I suggest they get a new leader who can make a deal, because he could have made many deals and for some reason he never does.
0: Then today, Zelensky offered to hold new elections, but only if there is a ceasefire, as he told ABC's This Week.
2: Please tell Putin, give us 2 months, 60 days of total ceasefire, 60 days, and we will organize elections.
0: Shortly afterward, President Trump posted on Truth Social that both parties have agreed to an energy ceasefire. But Zelensky told media outlets that was news to him. This geopolitical tussling matters. The war between Ukraine and Russia is in its fourth year. U.S. military and financial aid to Ukraine hangs in the balance, and the fighting has exacerbated a global energy crisis. To understand the view from Kyiv tonight, we called Oleksandr Mareshkov. He's a member of Ukraine's parliament and the chairman of its committee on foreign policy. I asked him if he knows anything about a ceasefire.
3: First of all, there is absolutely no ceasefire, because right now I'm sitting in a dark apartment when there is no power, when there is no water. In the morning, there were nonstop air raid alerts going off. Then I heard rather loud explosions. So we don't have any ceasefire or energy truce whatsoever. And to me, this statement by President Trump came as a quiet surprise.
0: What do you think is going on? I mean, he says both parties have agreed.
3: First of all, our president, Volodymyr Zelensky, he didn't confirm that there is any ceasefire. But I'm afraid that it's part of internal American politics on the eve of the midterm elections. And maybe President Trump, well, actually, it's his typical political style, maybe, to make such statements, which later are not confirmed.
0: Diplomatically speaking, are things as bad as they look?
3: Well, first of all, the good news about all this story is that American Congress, most of them are on the side of Ukraine. The situation is not that bad. Of course, there might be some disagreements between President Trump and President Zelensky, but it's a normal thing. So I think it's part of normal diplomatic or political process.
0: What is the state of Ukrainian infrastructure, and what is your incentive to try to stop attacks from Russia on that infrastructure right now?
3: Our critical infrastructure is being hit practically each day, and it's not in the best shape. But at the same time, the thing is that ahead of us is a very difficult winter, and Putin will definitely weaponize this winter. He wants to continue to destroy us. He wants to create humanitarian catastrophe. We're trying to prepare our power grid for that. But of course, we understand that the coming winter will be very difficult.
0: What has been the reaction in Ukraine today to these latest developments?
3: We were outraged, honestly speaking, by this so-called diesel deal between President Trump and Putin, because, yes, it's taken as a betrayal, because we don't understand what's going on. Putin is conducting a crime of genocide against Ukrainian people, and if our closest friend, the United States, is given some support or given money to Russian war machine, it's tantamount to helping Putin to kill us.
0: As you know, the midterm elections here in the U.S. are looming, and President Trump wants diesel supplies for Americans urgently. And he has blamed Ukraine in part for the high diesel prices that U.S. farmers and truckers are facing. How do you respond to that?
3: We wouldn't like Ukraine to become a hostage to internal political struggle in the United States. And we understand that situation before the midterm elections is getting tense, but Ukraine cannot be blamed. I believe it's very unfair and even immoral to blame the victim of the aggression. We're trying to protect ourselves. We're trying to destroy Russian war machine, which is killing us. And the only way to do it is to deprive Russia of oil revenues and its capabilities, including oil refineries. So, and I believe that the United States, it should support, not blame the victim. To me, it's deeply immoral.
0: I've been speaking to Oleksandr Mrejko. He is a member of Ukraine's parliament and the chairman of its Committee on Foreign Policy. Thank you very much for joining us.
3: Thank you.
0: President Trump blames the Russia-Ukraine war for soaring energy costs. The war with Iran, though, is the dominant factor, keeping global diesel prices high. This weekend, the UK Maritime Trade Operations Center reported two oil tankers traversing the Strait of Hormuz were attacked. Nearly 100 vessels have been hit since the U.S. war with Iran began, resulting in two dozen deaths, according to the UN. And the attacks are taking on new forms.
4: Small boats that surrounded a few of the vessels and started firing with RPG and even with the guns.
0: Manoj Yadav is the general secretary of a union representing merchant sailors from India, many of whom work in the Persian Gulf. He says because of that danger, ship captains and sailors making these transits are being offered big money.
4: Not only one time, two time, three time, five times of their salary they are getting just to transit the Hormuz Strait.
0: Five times their regular salary?
4: Yeah.
0: And if they don't comply, Yadav says they might be punished.
4: And maybe there are possibilities that they will get blacklisted.
0: Now, oil deliveries through the Strait of Hormuz have recently seen a recovery. Maybe as much as 80% of the pre-war supply, according to trade intelligence firm Kepler. But the cost of getting through the choke point continues to hit pocketbooks around the world. And in the U.S., that's raising the political stakes ahead of the midterm elections. With November approaching, Democrats are hoping to win back Latino voters who have soured on President Trump. But they're facing a big deficit. Many independent Latino voters say they are done with both parties. Now Democrats are trying to rebuild trust. And for help, they're turning to online influencers. NPR congressional correspondent Claudia Grisales has more.
5: There's a place where Latinos go for political news more than any other demographic. And it sounds a little like this.
6: Is meat $6.89 a pound?
7: So when Donald Trump
8: give us another couple of years.
9: Bills to pay, I have groceries to buy.
5: That's social media influencers Benny and Abe Gallegos, Solange Hernandez-Hollowell, and Alexa Flores. Flores is a Latina content creator with nearly 500,000 followers. She used to just post about things like beauty tips and fashion, but the Arizona resident said she shifted to politics in response to the Trump administration's immigration policies.
10: My job is to get people to understand that so that they can go and move that needle.
5: That job now includes events with the campaign arm of the Congressional Hispanic Caucus, also known as Bold PAC. Bold PAC sought out influencers to connect with voters in a more personal way than a traditional campaign ad. Here's California Democratic Congresswoman Linda Sanchez, who chairs the group.
11: We're turning to trusted voices in local communities that have following, giving them information and then allowing them to create content in a way that is organic and authentic.
5: There are no federal rules around how candidates or groups are supposed to disclose payments for political support on social media. Bold PAC says it is not paying content creators for posts. Instead, they're providing stipends of $1,500 for flights, hotels, and other travel costs for each event. In the coming weeks, influencers will join Get Out the Vote stops in swing districts. Flores will appear at a Dia de los Muertos event with lowriders and voters in Tucson, Arizona. Sanchez says these creators can help connect Democrats with the key group, the roughly 30% of Latinos who get their news from social media influencers.
11: Whether that's Instagram or YouTube or TikTok, that's how they're getting their information. So we need to be in those spaces.
5: They hope it's good timing. A growing number of Latinos feel betrayed by President Trump's immigration and economic policies. But Democratic strategist Stephanie Valencia says plenty of work remains to draw all those disillusioned voters back to her party long term. Valencia is co-founder of Equis Research, which found that roughly a third of Latinos are considered independent voters. Of those, more than 40% think neither party cares for people like them.
7: One election cycle is not going to solve the problem that Democrats have had, and a frayed trust with Latino voters that has developed over the last several election cycles.
5: That includes what many saw as President Biden's liberal immigration policies and focus on foreign intervention over domestic policy. Valencia argues that outdated Democratic campaigns have underestimated how swingy Latino voters can be. That is, when it comes to campaign spending and messaging, they show up with too little, too late.
7: You know, Latinos are just a more persuadable universe and can't just be treated as a base turnout universe for Democrats.
5: One of those influencers working with Bold Pack, Solange Hernandez-Hollowell, agrees. Like others, her posts often don't even mention specific candidates, but they do focus on issues that Democrats are campaigning on, like cost of living and immigration. So the Texan wants to help Latinos connect with candidates in a way that goes beyond the transactional.
10: Latinos feel like politicians just show up right before the elections. I don't think we feel very heard.
5: She's encouraging her followers to vote through Spanish language posts and translating what this political moment can mean.
10: My main goal right now is making sure that everything that's happening around the world reaches my family and my community in a way that they can understand it.
5: Flores, the Arizona influencer, says she hopes for more awareness that Latinos are having a growing impact on American life.
10: The wave of Latinos growing in this country is becoming a bigger voice for a lot of things.
5: In the race to November, both parties and their Latino constituents will find out just how far that voice can go. Claudia Rizales, NPR News.
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I'm Dan Ronan in Washington with these news headlines. Saudi Arabia's King Khalid International Airport remains closed after a second projectile struck a passenger terminal today. This latest attack comes one day after an attack on a passenger terminal that killed at least 13 people. Pope Leo announced today he will undergo surgery in the coming days to remove a nodule that was discovered in one of his lungs. The Vatican says the recovery time for the 71-year-old pontiff should take about a week. Much of the southeast and the mid-Atlantic is experiencing heavy rains today as the remnants of a Category 3 hurricane moves northward after striking Florida and Alabama. Four people died. I'm Dan Ronan, NPR News.

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1: This is All Things Considered from NPR News. I'm Joel Rose. Don't tell anybody. That was the advice that Allie Prout received from her cellmate. Prout had told her that she had been raped by Gregory Rodriguez, a corrections officer at the Central California Women's Facility in Chowchilla, California.
2: She's like, you do what you have to do and be fake until you get out of here, and then you tell somebody.
1: Prout followed that advice, and for months she bore more abuse and quietly collected evidence until she was released in August of 2022. When she got out, that evidence she collected, along with her testimony, would help convict Rodriguez on more than 60 counts of sexual assault. He was sentenced to 224 years in prison. Prout's story, along with the abuse suffered by many other prisoners at the Central California Women's Facility in Chowchilla, are the subject of a new investigative podcast, We Are Jane Doe, by NPR member station KQED and Snap Studios. And a warning, this story will contain details of violence and sexual assault. Host Madi Bolaños and producer Anna Sussman join me now. Welcome to you both.
3: Thanks for having us.
4: Thanks for having us.
1: Anna, I want to start with you. Allie Prout's story is really central to the podcast. Tell us a little bit about her and why her story was so crucial to your investigation.
4: She was convicted of a nonviolent offense, and very soon after she arrived at the Central California Women's Facility, an officer named Gregory Rodriguez said something inappropriate to her about how beautiful her lips were and how attractive she was, and she felt very uncomfortable. And shortly after that, he proceeded to assault her, and it was during the very first assault, she said, that she decided to single-handedly kind of make this plan to fight back. She said she knew she couldn't yell and fight in the same way that someone in the free world might be able to. She knew she had to kind of pretend to go along with things, because the big fear she had, and that lots of women we spoke with had, is more time being added to their sentence. Most of the women who are there for much longer amounts of time than she was set to serve. And for that reason, she still had a lot of fight in her, and she hadn't been kind of broken down by the system, and she hadn't been dehumanized year after year in the way that many women that we've interviewed are. Gregory Rodriguez had assaulted many, many women, and many women had tried various ways to fight back, but none of them had been successful because they hadn't been released as quickly as she had.
1: Okay, so we know that her testimony ultimately played a major part in Rodriguez's arrest. What happened next?
4: After Allie came forward, we asked the prison to give us all the data that they could about reports, claims of sexual assault at the prison. And what we saw from that data was pretty amazing. A dramatic rise in women reporting sexual assault inside that prison after Rodriguez was arrested.
1: So a dramatic rise. And following that increase in complaints comes this really horrific incident that figures prominently in this podcast. The day is August 2nd. 2024. Over 150 inmates are rounded up in the prison cafeteria. They are held there for hours while their cells are raided by the correction staff. And then they are attacked with gaseous chemical agents, tied up, beaten. Here's how some of the women describe that incident in your podcast.
5: It was like a concentration camp, actually, if I'm allowed to say that.
6: It was World Zone, World War II Zone.
7: It was the most traumatizing experience I've ever dealt with in my life.
1: The correction staff had a name for this incident. They called it Operation Breakdown. You collected testimony and reviewed the security footage of this incident. After all of your reporting, Madi, what do you understand about how and why this happened?
3: Okay, so we interviewed this woman named Antoinette Yancey. She's incarcerated at the Central California Women's Facility. She's also on a council that mediates issues between staff and prisoners. She told us that a sergeant came up to her and essentially warned her that if this rise in sexual assault complaints didn't stop, that there would be consequences. She was also part of a lawsuit that involved 12 other women, and they were suing CDCR for injuries that they got during that August 2nd incident. And in that lawsuit, they also alleged that this was retaliation for a rise in sexual assault complaints. Now, just last month, the DOJ came out with its own report, and it looked into August 2nd, and it also found that it was retaliation for sexual assault complaints.
1: You know, I find it striking that the corrections staff must have known that this would all be caught on the security cameras, but this still went ahead. What do you make of that?
3: What we learned in our reporting is that there is kind of this culture at the facility where there's almost this unchecked power. And so, yes, the officers know that they're being recorded, but they also don't face harsh consequences for their actions, and that seems to allow this to continue.
1: What did the California Department of Corrections and Rehabilitation say when you brought these allegations to them?
3: Well, they said that they take every allegation of sexual assault seriously and they investigate them. And they also said that they have a zero tolerance policy for retaliation.
4: We also know that after the August 2nd attack, the incidence of women reporting claims of sexual assault went way down again.
1: Many of the women that you spoke to are still in prison in Chowchilla. What have you heard from them? What is life like for them now after all of this has come to light?
3: Most of the women that we spoke to say that they do not feel comfortable reporting sexual assault. And if they were able to do it over, they would not go through that process because of the retaliation that they continue to face.
1: If I'm hearing you right, it sounds like that the women you've spoken to who are still in the prison would do this differently. Say more about that.
4: We interviewed a large number of women in the prison. Nearly every single one of them told us that they had experienced sexual assault at some point in the prison. Most of them said, I never reported because I don't want to get myself in that kind of trouble. But the ones who said that they had reported said, I wished I had not, because they feel that they face ongoing retaliation in small and big ways in their daily lives in the prison because of what they reported.
1: Wow. Where do things stand now? I mean, Gregory Rodriguez has been convicted, but has anything happened to the other officers who were implicated in all of this?
3: No one else has been fired or convicted for sexual assault that we are aware of, but we do know that after this DOJ report came out, several officers have been walked off the yard and are being investigated for sexual assault.
1: You know, the story of Chowchilla feels really extraordinary, but is it? Or is it just extraordinary that we know about what happened in this particular incident?
3: Sexual abuse is a problem across prisons in this country. That's why in 2003, Congress passed the Prison Rape Elimination Act to eliminate rape in prison. But over the last 20 years, it continues to be a problem. And, you know, that's because there's these closed door environments with unchecked power, and that really allows for this kind of abuse to flourish.
1: You know, there's another major story about sexual assault that is capturing national headlines. I'm talking, of course, about the allegations of gang rape at Cornell University. How do you think this story that you are telling fits into this larger conversation that the country is having at the moment?
4: There's a lot of parallels. There's the question of bystander complicity. There's the question of a lack of accountability. One thing that's interesting to think about is this concept of closed systems, where sexual assault can really flourish. So like closed families, closed churches, for example, and closed prisons. So in this instance, I think something that's different from the Cornell situation is that this is all happening kind of in a black box. It was very difficult for us to get any information in or out. When they finally allowed us a visit, they said we were not allowed to speak with any of the women inside the prison. And as we toured the halls, women shouted out to us, they treat us terribly in here. They treat us like animals. And we were not allowed to speak with them. So I think the lack of transparency adds a layer of fear and a layer of concern.
1: Mighty Bolaños and Anna Sussman are the host and producer of the investigative podcast We Are Jane Doe by NPR member station KQED and Snap Studios. Thank you to you both.
3: Thank you.
4: Thanks for having us.
1: If you or someone you love has given birth lately, you probably know about doulas, non-medical professionals who provide comfort, encouragement, and advocacy during birth. There is now a movement of doulas for the end of life as well, death doulas, and their numbers are growing. NPR's Fio Guerin has our story.
8: At a recent DC death collective gathering, death doulas and supporters greet each other. death is not always dark and somber. When we get together, there's so much laughter and light.
9: That's death doula Darnell Lamont Walker. He bonds with the group, talking about the heavier parts of their work and cracking a couple jokes he's learned in the death worker business.
8: The guy walks in, he's like, good to see you. He's like, better seen than viewed.
9: It was Walker's grandmother who taught him not to shy away from death. She did the work of a death doula, though she never used that phrase.
8: She took care of people. She believed that no one should go through hard things alone.
9: Walker is the author of Never Can Say Goodbye, The Life of a Death Doula and the Art of a Peaceful End. The modern death doula movement started taking shape in the early 2000s, following the introduction of palliative care in the 20th century.
10: It is the work of Cicely Saunders that really put in perspective the modern end-of-life movement.
9: That's Ashley Johnson, president of the National End-of-Life Doula Alliance, or NEDA. Saunders, the person she had mentioned, founded the first modern hospice and helped establish the field of palliative care. As the death doula movement expanded, it also pulled from birth doula practices.
11: So just like they're birth doulas, it makes sense to have death doulas.
9: That's death doula Leslie Tolf. She's a co-chair at the DC Death Collective. She says the dying need an advocate, someone to help them through their transition, especially since private equity companies have been buying up hospices and stripping back services.
11: More and more people are warehoused in assisted living homes. And so the companioning, the human part of the dying process has been left on the side.
9: Death doulas are also there for other kinds of conversations.
12: One lady I was working with who was getting close to dying, and the one thing she wanted to do was get her fridge replaced.
9: That's Sam Steppens. He's a death doula and a minister.
12: And I kept trying to nudge her, saying, don't you want to think about like the important things in life? And she was like, no, I want to get my fridge replaced. Because for her, her spiritual thing was she didn't want to leave her apartment, you know, as a mess for the next person.
9: But why are more people becoming death doulas in recent years? Johnson, the head of NEDA, says the COVID-19 pandemic accelerated the awareness of death doulas. Tolf, the co-chair of the DC Death Collective, also suspects other reasons.
11: Frankly, I think it's because the baby boomers are such a large demographic of our population right now. And just like they wanted to manage their midlife, they want to manage their end of life.
9: Death doulas have also gone mainstream, with a character in HBO Max's The Pitt.
13: I'm Roxy's death doula. Her what?
9: And celebrities have spoken about training to become death doulas, like director Chloe Zhao and actor Nicole Kidman.
11: The ability for her voice to resonate, you know, across people who won't have conversations with their parents. I am in love with Nicole Kidman now.
9: However, Tolf says with increased awareness comes potential complications.
11: As we grow, of course, people who might not be certified come into the mix and say, oh, I'm a death doula, having not taken the training. So I think that is something we have to watch for.
9: Another complication is creating uniform standards. Being a doula is a non-medical title, so this work can be difficult to define. And people have different needs towards the end of life. Here's Johnson.
10: So we provide a proficiency assessment that is designed to evaluate that the doula demonstrates knowledge and skills aligned with the nationally developed standards.
9: But if you are looking for support, Johnson says there are ways to approach it.
10: The questions that you should ask are, do you follow a code of ethics? What services do you offer? How long have you been practicing? What trainings have you completed? Are you comfortable with supporting my family's culture or spiritual beliefs?
9: Darnell Lamont Walker says you don't need to wait for a serious diagnosis to have these early conversations about death. In addition to being a death doula, Walker also works as a children's television writer.
8: My goal is to create content that will help a kid not become the adult that I'm working with who's so afraid of death and can't talk to others and can't be in community about it.
9: He hopes his writing guides kids through complicated topics, the way his grandma guided him.
8: One day you're going to die, but until then, there's still so much life you can get to. Like, what becomes important?
9: He says when we acknowledge death as a part of life, we give ourselves permission to live more fully. Theo Guerin, NPR News.

0: You're listening to All Things Considered from NPR News. I thought I knew how to parallel park. I squeezed into tiny spots in Boston and New York, navigated the hills of San Francisco, but nothing quite prepared me for the mean streets of Philadelphia, where some blocks are barely wide enough for a horse and buggy. The city held its first ever Parallel Parking Association Championship this month, and reporter Andrew Stelzer was there.
1: Let's get ready to parallel park!
2: They came from all over the city, driving all types of cars, from Kias to Lexuses and everything in between.
3: My name is Cynthia Strawberry, and I do all kinds of parking. Anytime people can't park, I tell them, get out their car, let me park their car for them.
4: My name is Shafir Mondel. They call me Pirate One Shot, and I'm here to win. I'm the king of parallel parking here in Philadelphia.
5: My name is Anna D'Souza, and I'm here to represent all of the parents and their Cheerio crushers, because if anyone parks in distress and duress, it is parents.
2: There were 14 contestants out of 900 applicants. They included a city bus driver, a former Survivor contestant, and Missy Phillips, whose Instagram handle is Missy Parks Good.
6: I did prep this week. I generally use my backup camera. I am pro backup camera, but I respect the rules.
2: Backup cameras and self-parking cars were not allowed.
6: I would just like wait for a SEPTA bus to pull up behind me, and then I'd get into the tightest spot, because you got to do that under duress, got to build up the tolerance for stress.
2: Under duress was one of three categories of competition. Volunteers with costumes and props acted as delivery vans, snowplows, or tailgating football fans to simulate stressful parking conditions, while drivers tried to line up their wheels as close to the curb as possible.
7: Seven and five and a half.
8: Seven and five and a half.
9: Yeah!
8: Pretty good, dude.
7: Nice job.
9: Thank you.
2: There was also the one-shot category. Back in and straighten out with no corrections. But most dramatic was tight squeeze, in which drivers had to maneuver into a spot only 18 inches longer than their car.
10: She's gone in two! She's gone in two!
11: Oh, yeah. That's nice.
2: Parallel parking competitions have also been held in Austin, Portland, Oregon, and Pittsburgh, which recently held their sixth annual event. But none of those cities has the same narrow streets and dense urban core as Philly, where parking is a frequent topic of conversation and frustration.
12: So it's going to be more challenging because the city was not built for cars, right?
2: Kinja Patterson and Ayanda Satoli are both Philly natives who came out to hoot, holler, and enjoy a beautiful sunny fall day.
12: You know that from being in the city, either born and raised or if you're a transplant, you have to learn how to parallel park.
2: After three competitors advanced to the finals, the last round was scored on nothing more than style and parking with flair.
13: The moment of truth, the best parallel parker in Philadelphia.
2: The winner was One Shot Mar, street name Mario Zucca. He parked well, but also worked the crowd with his race car driver's outfit and a giant number one balloon trailing off of his 2012 Mazda 3 hatchback.
13: One Shot Mar!
2: Mar took home a $76 prize and the trophy, a mounted, jagged piece of Philadelphia curb.
14: I have a spot already for it, ready to go. I just hope my mantle's strong enough because that thing's really heavy.
2: Next year, the organizers want to hold regional heats in the suburbs, leading up to a final competition in the city once again. For NPR News, I'm Andrew Stelzer in Philadelphia.
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15: One Texas congressional district opens a window into the Latino vote in Texas, which is a toss-up.
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I'm Dan Ronan in Washington with these news headlines. President Trump says Ukraine and Russia have agreed to what he calls an energy ceasefire, and the two warring nations will not attack each other's energy infrastructure. On the Pacific coast of Mexico, Hurricane Simon is pounding the region as a Category 4 hurricane. Forecasters with the National Hurricane Center say it's not clear when the storm will make landfall. The Justice Department is investigating five television networks that cover the White House as part of the pool arrangement for possible antitrust violations. The move comes just weeks after President Trump removed CNN, MS Now, and Politico from the White House because he objected to the way they cover them. I'm Dan Ronan, NPR News.

0: 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From DuckDuckGo, introducing Duck.ai, where users can ask AI privately, from the simple questions to the sensitive ones, by DuckDuckGo, who believes AI should be optional. Duck.ai. This is NPR.
1: From NPR News, this is All Things Considered. I'm Joel Rose. You can learn a lot about someone from how they spend their money. Amazon keeps close tabs on the spending habits of its customers, and now the company is sharing what they think they know. There is a new feature called About You, where shoppers can find a long list of insights that the company has developed based on your browsing habits, purchase history, and even conversations with Alexa. And it can get pretty personal. One woman posted on social media that Amazon had surmised that she has a, quote, flat buttocks. Ouch. Lindsay Owens studies how and why companies collect data on their customers. She is the president and CEO of the nonprofit economic think tank Groundwork Collaborative and the author of a book called Gouged, The End of a Fair Price and What That Means for Your Wallet. Hi, thanks for joining us.
2: Thanks so much for having me.
1: Okay, and a quick note before we go any further. Amazon is a financial supporter of NPR and pays to distribute some of our content. All right, let's jump in together here and see what Amazon knows about us, shall we?
2: Let's do it.
1: Let me open up this About You feature on my phone. So Amazon has like 44 total entries on this list. They know that I prefer La Colombe for coffee. That is true. They think that I prefer Van Leeuwen for premium ice cream. I am not totally sure if that's accurate. What about you? What's standing out to you from your list?
2: Yeah, they've definitely got my number in some respects. They know I live in Washington, D.C., which is true. They have a surprising amount of information about my son. Here it says I have a preschooler who is around 3 years old. My son turned three in August, so that's pretty close.
1: Yeah, there's a lot of stuff about my family situation as well. I mean, yeah, they think that I have a 13-year-old child, and in fact, I have a 12-year-old who's going to be 13 next month. Yeah, that's pretty close. So what exactly is Amazon up to here? What are they trying to do?
2: Yeah, look, companies these days can collect a really incredible amount of information about you as a consumer. Some of this is good news for consumers at points. You can get better product recommendations. But the concern, of course, is how this data can be turned against you in pricing decisions, for example, and whether or not this data can lead to more personalized pricing where you might get charged more than me for the same item because you have a history of buying it in the past.
1: Do we have any idea why Amazon would be choosing to make this information available for us to see for ourselves? Like, why share it with us?
2: Yeah, it's an interesting question. You do have the ability to make changes. If you click on one of your categories, you know, it says if something doesn't look right, share some feedback to help us make corrections or updates. So I think really what they're looking for is in part your participation in improving their algorithm and in ultimately getting you to spend more of your money on the Amazon website.
1: They're putting us to work, in other words, to make their algorithm better.
2: Absolutely. Not just, using and selling our data, but also making sure we're in on it as well.
1: This kind of profile building is not uncommon, right? I mean, your work has focused on one reason that this data is collected, which is called surveillance pricing. Explain what that means.
2: Yeah, surveillance pricing is a colloquial term for something that economists call personalized pricing, which is a way of setting pricing based on your individual willingness to pay. I think for most Americans, it's pretty horrifying because it really sits at the intersection of two things we hate, being spied on and being ripped off or overcharged. Companies are increasingly collecting vast data on you to better assess how much they can charge you. When will they need to push you a discount or offer you a better price to get you to finish the purchase When can they not bother with the discount because they know you'll pay full freight? Or maybe they know you're desperate to buy it. They know I've got a three-year-old. If I'm searching for children's Tylenol, I've probably got a sick three-year-old. They know that I might be willing to pay top dollar to get that fever broken. So increasingly, this corporate surveillance state is not just a privacy concern, it's also a pocketbook concern.
1: How widespread do you think this kind of surveillance pricing is? I mean, you've given a couple of examples, but are they still isolated, or do you think this is becoming really common?
2: Yeah, it's a little tough to know because companies obviously take great pains to keep a lot of this from us, which is in part what makes Amazon's About Me page so unusual. But we've seen examples of Expedia charging customers more for a hotel room in New York if they were logging on from a wealthier area. We've seen examples of Target increasing prices in the app as they know you approach the store and are likely to go in and make the final purchase. We know through our analysis of Walmart's patents

0: technology around the shopping experience. Where do you think we're headed?
1: I'm most concerned about the extinction of a fair price in this country. For 150 years, we've had a price tag. We moved past a period of haggling where different people were charged different amounts for the same item, and we got a standard posted price. It heralded in a period in our economy where we had a little predictability in shopping, where we had transparency, which facilitated comparison shopping, the key mechanism that keeps pricing competitive. And I worry that the changes that companies are making to pricing is going to erode competition and make us all poorer to boot.
0: I've been speaking to Lindsay Owens. She's the president and CEO of Groundwork Collaborative and the author of Gouged, The End of a Fair Price and What That Means for Your Wallet. Thank you so much for joining us.
1: Thanks for having me.
2: I don't want to spend the rest of my life in Casablanca married to a man who runs a bar.
3: You'd rather be in a passionless marriage.
2: And be the first lady of Czechoslovakia.
0: That, of course, is Meg Ryan and Billy Crystal in When Harry Met Sally, arguing about the iconic final scene of another great movie, Casablanca, and proving that even the films we think we all agree on can still spark debate and disagreement in our relationships. So for this week's Cineplexity, we wanted to talk about movies that have tested the bonds of love. We have rounded up some of the usual suspects, Mark Rivers, who produces these segments, and Catherine Fink, a film fan and producer on All Things Considered. Welcome to you both.
4: Hey, hello.
0: So Mark and Catherine, you are both in long-term relationships. What are your movie-watching habits like with your significant others? And Mark, I guess you have volunteered to start.
5: So, you know, I'll say, obviously, huge film fan. I can spend a lot of my days just being at home and watching movies. And my girlfriend, whom I love, and every day with her is a joy, my girlfriend, she does not watch movies alone. And that, to me, was like meeting someone who doesn't eat bacon. You know, it's like I knew those people were out there, but I didn't know that I would ever meet one, let alone start dating one.
0: And you of all people, Mark.
5: Exactly, yeah. So God's test for me. But no, we've watched a number of movies together, and it has sparked some very interesting discussion and debate. But I find these debates very healthy.
0: All right, Catherine, what about you? What are some of your watching habits?
4: So, like Mark, I'm also the film bro in my relationship. When my partner and I first started dating, she basically was like, "I really don't watch movies that are not about like romance and sex." And like that's an and, not an or. Like she needs sex in the movie. Like she does not want a slow burn. She doesn't want it to be 2 hours of longing. She also is very averse to what I would call, what she calls boy movies. So that is sci-fi, mob movies. These are all things I care about. And so, you know, to her credit, over the last 5 years, she has really expanded her horizons. But that was kind of a challenging starting point for me. I actually had a big win earlier this year. You know, I mentioned she doesn't like boy movies. That includes the Lord of the Rings trilogy.
6: In the land of Mordor, in the fires of Mount Doom, the Dark Lord Sauron forged in secret a master ring to control all others.
4: And she finally agreed to sit down and watch all of the films in one day. And you know what? She actually liked it.
5: What a magical day.
0: Let's get to some more specifics here, Catherine. Have there been any films that sparked like a disagreement with your partner or that just like did not go as well as you hoped?
4: Yeah. So like I mentioned, I, you know, have kind of helped broaden her horizons in terms of genres and subject matter. And
5: she's lucky to have you.
4: Yeah. You know, I agree. And I think she would agree, to my credit. I have definitely pushed a little too far a few times, particularly in the horror genre. I took her to see a movie called Skinamarink, if you're familiar. Which is, oh gosh, it's like this trippy, abstract movie with like almost no dialogue. These two kids are in their house and they're looking for their dad and objects are disappearing and you're seeing all of these shots from strange angles and there's some sort of insidious force that is trying to influence the kids at some point in the movie. Yeah. And look,
5: you,
4: I'm not...
5: You were trying to break that relationship up. That was a real troll.
4: Skinamarink is not a favorite of mine. I'm not going to defend it necessarily, but she really struggled. There were people who walked out in the middle of the theater, and I just know she wanted to be one of them, but she was such a good sport about it. She stuck around. And this is, like, far and away the most experimental movie we've watched together.

0: and she hated it. She hated it so much. Skinner
1: Rink would be a test for anyone. That'd be a test for, like, Roger Ebert.
0: Yeah. May he rest. And it tested me, too. But you know what? She came back. And she still listens to my, you know, movie suggestions when we're scrolling through HBO Max on a Friday night.
1: That's a strong will. Yeah. I mean, speaking of horror, the movie that I think caused some of the most spirited debate between us was 1976's Carrie.
2: That's Satan's power.
3: It's nothing to do with Satan, Mama. It's me. Me. If I concentrate hard enough, I can move things.
1: Brian De Palma's Carrie, we all know the story. The, mm-hmm. the prom that goes terribly wrong. Film lovers no doubt remember one of the film's first shots, you know, this dreamy, slow-motion tableau of a bunch of lively female high schoolers, or should I say, adult actresses playing high schoolers, hanging out in a locker room. And it's partly meant to set up Carrie's loner status in the school. I've seen the scene a bunch of times, but my girlfriend who's coming to it with fresh eyes, she came down hard, and I think justifiably, on the voyeuristic sort of titillation of the scene, which is certainly there, in addition to all the other things going on in the scene. And, you know, I'm just kind of watching this go by. I'm like, oh, what a great shot. And, like, she's kind of just like, like, wait, what? why is he doing this? And I kind of happened to mention to her that, you know, beforehand that, you know, Brian De Palma is kind of a legendary freak in movies. So once she kind of had that knowledge and looked at this, we got into this just long back and forth about, you know, just the male gaze and both the kind of feminist attributes and the deficiencies of the story. And she still liked the movie overall, but her criticism really put me on my toes. You know, I had to really think about what this scene was doing and what De Palma's intentions were and the ways that those intentions didn't alleviate or erase some of the more problematic elements of the scene. But it was an example of her kind of like calling me on my blind spots, as it were. And I think that happens a lot in especially kind of hetero relationships, where the man kind of has the luxury of letting certain content kind of just breeze by on screen, whereas women often do not get that luxury.
4: Do you guys have a specific approach to the types of movies that you will watch with your partner? Mark, is there sort of do you have any rules around what you'll pick?
1: It's a free-for-all. No, I mean, I look at our film viewing together and as another way to talk about each other. I remember fondly when we watched Greta Gerwig's Lady Bird. This is our coming-of-age film from 2017, where Saoirse Ronan plays this high school senior who has a tense relationship with her mother, played by Laurie Metcalf.
5: I want to go where culture is, like
6: New
5: York.
6: How in the world did I raise such a
5: snob? Or at least Connecticut or New Hampshire, where writers live in the woods.
6: Get into those schools anyway.
5: Mom!
1: After we watched it, it got my girlfriend to talk about her own complicated relationship with her mother, and that conversation got very emotional. So I think one of the great things about watching films together is it's another way to get to know her, get to know her thoughts, get to know her feelings. And I never tire of that. So whether we disagree on a movie or not, I think the discussions that can come out of it are always fun for me. So yeah, I have no strategy. My strategy is, will this provoke conversation? Will this provoke debate or some interesting reactions? Then let's watch it. Even if I come off looking worse for even having recommended it, I think.
4: But it doesn't sound like you're, like, trying to dodge the debate.
1: No, I wade into the debate. Yeah. I welcome the debate. To me, the most boring thing imaginable would be if I showed her a movie and she just said, okay, it's fine. And then we just left it. Like, that's no fun.
4: Let's gab about it.
1: Yeah, let's have a conversation. Let's have a debate. Put me on my toes, which she does often.
4: Catherine, what about you? Are you leaning into the debate or are you trying to?
0: Yeah, I mean, you know, I think that I should probably spend a little time watching her favorite movies because, you know, we spent a lot of time with mine and, you know, sort of an education of sorts of like, here are the important films I would love for you to see, whether or not she's moved by them or disgusted by them.
1: You're speaking my language. Yeah.
0: Yeah, but, you know, I'll give an example. My partner loves the movie Love Actually.
7: If you look for it, I've got a sneaky feeling you'll find that Love Actually is all around.
0: I hate that movie.
1: It's one of the worst films of the century.
0: I agree.
4: I don't know, Mark. How do you feel about it?
1: That movie is inexcusable.
0: Yeah, and there are kind of like a string of Love Actually type movies that are not nostalgic for me that she just loves because of the romance and the sex
1: gooey
0: and all of that.
1: Of it all.
0: Yeah, and I think actually maybe it's time for me to take a backseat role and like allow her to explain why these movies have moved her so much.
4: Truly, that is love.
1: That's very generous of you.
4: That was NPR's Catherine Fink and Mark Rivers. Thank you both for joining us, and happy watching.
1: Thank you.
0: Thank you.
4: A special thank you to everyone who indulges their partner's movie choices. And thank you for listening to All Things Considered from NPR News.
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0: even money to Russian war machine, it's tantamount to helping Putin to kill us.
1: How the U.S.'s diesel fuel deal with Russia is going over in Ukraine. For Sunday, October 11th, this is All Things Considered from NPR News. I'm Joel Rose. Coming up, Amazon is now giving you what they think they know about your shopping habits. But why? And a growing movement of doulas who provide emotional comfort and advocacy at the end of life instead of the beginning.
2: Death is not always dark and somber.
1: And a conversation about what happens when our loved ones don't love the same films that we do.
3: I think that I should probably spend a little time watching her favorite movies because, you know, we spent a lot of time with mine.
1: But first, the newscast.
4: Live from NPR News in Washington, I'm Dan Ronan. The U.S. Justice Department is investigating five major American television networks under antitrust laws, this amid a related court battle over press access to the White House. As NPR's David Folkenfrick reports, the move represents an escalation of tensions between the president and the news media.
5: CNN, Politico, and MS Now sued after President Trump banned their journalists from the White House over coverage that angered him. A federal judge temporarily required the administration to restore their passes. He says he'll decide by Tuesday evening. In the meantime, the White House blocked CNN from taking part in the TV pool, in which ABC, CBS, CNN, Fox News, and NBC shared logistical planning and costs to cover the president in his public appearances in smaller spaces. The other networks refused to fill the pool when CNN had been blocked. The Justice Department now says it's investigating that consultation, claiming it may constitute illegal antitrust behavior. Media advocates say it's another attempt to intimidate the press. David Folkenflick, NPR News.
4: President Trump says on social media that there's been what he calls an energy ceasefire between Russia and Ukraine. Ukraine's President Volodymyr Zelensky says he supports the idea but does not have details. No comment from Russia. NPR's Luke Garrett reports.
6: Early Sunday, Zelensky said he wanted a deal with Russia that would bar the two warring nations from attacking oil and diesel infrastructure. Here he is on ABC News.
7: We are ready for a ceasefire. We are ready to begin from any kind of steps of de-escalation. We are ready for energy ceasefire, not to attack energy, both sides.
6: Zelensky then committed to holding Ukrainian elections if there's a 60-day ceasefire with Russia. Soon after, Trump announced an energy ceasefire between Ukraine and Russia, quote, effective immediately. But the deal has not been confirmed by Russia. And Zelensky says he and NATO's Secretary General Mark Rutte are still awaiting details on this deal between Russia and Ukraine. Luke Garrett, NPR News, the White House.
4: Mexico's west coast is being pounded by a Category 4 hurricane. NPR's Ida Peralta reports.
8: The good news is that Hurricane Simon is expected to skirt the coast and will likely not directly hit the bigger cities along its path. Still, Colima and Puerto Vallarta are reporting strong winds, heavy surf, and flooding. Mexican President Claudia Sheinbaum has ordered citizens in four different municipalities to shelter in place until the danger has passed. Sheinbaum has also deployed the military in those areas to help with recovery. The National Hurricane Center expects Hurricane Simon to weaken in the coming hours and then continue moving along the coast. Simon is forecast to make landfall on Wednesday near Mazatlan. Forecasters say it will likely be a tropical storm by then. Ada Peralta, NPR News, Mexico City.
4: Saudi Arabia's King Khalid International Airport remains closed after several weekend attacks. This is NPR. Mathematicians are digging through hundreds of research papers and proofs released by the company OpenAI earlier last week. NPR's Jeff Bronfield reports they've got their work cut out for them.
9: Among the more than 370 solutions generated by AI was one for a long-standing problem in algebraic geometry. Daniel Litt of the University of Toronto was initially excited until he found a sign error that meant it was wrong. OpenAI has now retracted the papers in question. Litt says he still thinks the AI pushed out many brilliant solutions.
10: My hope is that we're able to extract interesting ideas, interesting understanding from them, but that's like a lot of work.
9: Human mathematicians will have to read thousands of pages of AI-generated manuscripts to see what they can learn. Jeff Brumfield, NPR News.
4: Pope Leo announced today he will undergo surgery in the coming days to remove a nodule that was discovered in one of his lungs. The Vatican says the recovery time for the 71-year-old Chicago-born pontiff should take about a week. Speaking to a crowd at St. Peter's Square, the Pope told worshipers that the nodule was found, he said, in a very early stage, and doctors recommended surgery. The surgery is due to occur at Rome's Gemelli Hospital, which is the primary location for the Pope's to receive medical attention. Key reports about the condition of the U.S. economy will be released this week. Tuesday, we learn more about the shape of the country's real estate market when the existing home sales report is released. Wednesday, the September report on consumer inflation. I'm Dan Ronan, NPR News.
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0: Welcome to All Things Considered from NPR News. I'm Joel Rose. President Trump and President Zelensky of Ukraine have had a stormy relationship. And this weekend, it's taken another chaotic turn. On Friday, Trump announced an agreement with Russia's President Putin to ease sanctions and reopen flows of diesel fuel. That did not go over well in Kyiv. Zelensky called Trump, quote, weak, unquote. Trump responded yesterday saying Ukraine should get a new president.
1: I suggest they get a new leader who can make a deal, because he could have made many deals and for some reason he never does.
0: Then today, Zelensky offered to hold new elections, but only if there is a ceasefire, as he told ABC's This Week.
2: Please tell Putin, give us 2 months, 60 days of total ceasefire, 60 days, and we will organize elections.
0: Shortly afterward, President Trump posted on Truth Social that both parties have agreed to an energy ceasefire. But Zelensky told media outlets that was news to him. This geopolitical tussling matters. The war between Ukraine and Russia is in its fourth year. U.S. military and financial aid to Ukraine hangs in the balance, and the fighting has exacerbated a global energy crisis. To understand the view from Kyiv tonight, we called Oleksandr Merezhko. He's a member of Ukraine's parliament and the chairman of its Committee on Foreign Policy. I asked him if he knows anything about a ceasefire.
3: First of all, there is absolutely no ceasefire, because right now I'm sitting in a dark apartment when there is no power, when there is no water. In the morning, there were nonstop air raid alerts going off. Then I heard rather loud explosions. So we don't have any ceasefire or energy truce whatsoever. And to me, this statement by President Trump came as a quiet surprise.
0: What do you think is going on? I mean, he says both parties have agreed.
3: First of all, our president, Volodymyr Zelensky, he didn't confirm that there is any ceasefire. But I'm afraid that it's part of internal American politics on the eve of the midterm elections. And maybe President Trump, well, actually, it's his typical political style, maybe, to make such statements, which later are not confirmed.
0: Diplomatically speaking, are things as bad as they look?
3: Well, first of all, the good news about all this story is that American Congress, most of them are on the side of Ukraine. The situation is not that bad. Of course, there might be some disagreements between President Trump and President Zelensky, but it's a normal thing. So I think it's part of normal diplomatic or political process.
0: What is the state of Ukrainian infrastructure, and what is your incentive to try to stop attacks from Russia on that infrastructure right now?
3: Our critical infrastructure is being hit practically each day, and it's not in the best shape. But at the same time, the thing is that ahead of us is a very difficult winter, and Putin will definitely weaponize this winter. He wants to continue to destroy us. He wants to create humanitarian catastrophe. We're trying to prepare our power grid for that. But of course, we understand that the coming winter will be very difficult.
0: What has been the reaction in Ukraine today to these latest developments?
3: We were outraged, honestly speaking, by this so-called diesel deal between President Trump and Putin, because, yes, it's taken as a betrayal, because we don't understand what's going on. Putin is conducting a crime of genocide against Ukrainian people, and if our closest friend, the United States, is given some support or given money to Russian war machine, it's tantamount to helping Putin to kill us.
0: As you know, the midterm elections here in the U.S., are looming, and President Trump wants diesel supplies for Americans urgently. And he has blamed Ukraine in part for the high diesel prices that U.S. farmers and truckers are facing. How do you respond to that?
3: We wouldn't like Ukraine to become a hostage to internal political struggle in the United States. And we understand that situation before the midterm elections is getting tense, but Ukraine cannot be blamed. I believe it's very unfair and even immoral to blame the victim of the aggression. We're trying to protect ourselves. We're trying to destroy Russian war machine, which is killing us. And the only way to do it is to deprive Russia of oil revenues and its capabilities, including oil refineries. So, and I believe that the United States, it should support, not blame the victim. To me, it's deeply immoral.
0: I've been speaking to Oleksandr Merezhko. He is a member of Ukraine's parliament and the chairman of its Committee on Foreign Policy. Thank you very much for joining us.
3: Thank you.
0: President Trump blames the Russia-Ukraine war for soaring energy costs. The war with Iran, though, is the dominant factor keeping global diesel prices high. This weekend, the UK Maritime Trade Operations Center reported several oil tankers traversing the Strait of Hormuz were attacked. Nearly 100 vessels have been hit since the U.S. war with Iran began, resulting in 24 deaths, according to the UN. And the attacks are taking on new forms.
4: Small boats that surrounded a few of the vessels and started firing with RPG and even with the guns.
0: Manoj Yadav is the general secretary of a union representing merchant sailors from India, many of whom work in the Persian Gulf. He says because of that danger, ship captains and sailors making these transits are being offered big money.
4: Not only one time, two time, three time, five times of their salary they are getting just to transit the Hormuz Strait.
0: Five times their regular salary?
4: Yeah.
0: And if they don't comply, Yadav says they might be punished.
4: And maybe there are possibilities that they will get blacklisted.
0: Now, oil deliveries through the Strait of Hormuz have recently seen a recovery, maybe as much as 80% of the pre-war supply, according to trade intelligence firm Kepler. But the cost of getting through the choke point continues to hit pocketbooks around the world. And in the U.S., that's raising the political stakes ahead of the midterm elections. With November approaching, Democrats are hoping to win back Latino voters who have soured on President Trump. But they're facing a big deficit. Many independent Latino voters say they are done with both parties. Now Democrats are trying to rebuild trust. And for help, they're turning to online influencers. NPR congressional correspondent Claudia Grisales has more.
5: There's a place where Latinos go for political news more than any other demographic, and it sounds a little like this.
6: Is meat $6.89 a pound?
7: Say one Donald Trump.
8: Give us another couple years.
9: Bills to pay. I have groceries to buy.
5: That's social media influencers Benny and Abe Gallegos, Solange Hernandez-Hollowell, and Alexa Flores. Flores is a Latina content creator with nearly 500,000 followers. She used to just post about things like beauty tips and fashion, but the Arizona resident said she shifted to politics in response to the Trump administration's immigration policies.
10: My job is to get people to understand that so that they can go and move that needle.
5: That job now includes events with the campaign arm of the Congressional Hispanic Caucus, also known as Bold PAC. Bold PAC sought out influencers to connect with voters in a more personal way than a traditional campaign ad. Here's California Democratic Congresswoman Linda Sanchez, who chairs the group.
11: We're turning to trusted voices in local communities that have followings, giving them information and then allowing them to create content in a way that is organic and authentic.
5: There are no federal rules around how candidates or groups are supposed to disclose payments for political support on social media. Bold PAC says it is not paying content creators for posts. Instead, they're providing stipends of $1,500 for flights, hotels, and other travel costs for each event. In the coming weeks, influencers will join get-out-the-vote stops in swing districts. Flores will appear at a Dia de los Muertos event with lowriders and voters in Tucson, Arizona. Sanchez says these creators can help connect Democrats with the key group, the roughly 30% of Latinos who get their news from social media influencers.
11: Whether that's Instagram or YouTube or TikTok, that's how they're getting their information. So we need to be in those spaces.
5: They hope it's good timing. A growing number of Latinos feel betrayed by President Trump's immigration and economic policies. But Democratic strategist Stephanie Valencia says plenty of work remains to draw all those disillusioned voters back to her party long term. Valencia is co-founder of Equis Research, which found that roughly a third of Latinos are considered independent voters. Of those, more than 40% think neither party cares for people like them.
7: One election cycle is not going to solve the problem that Democrats have had, an afraid trust with Latino voters that has developed over the last several election cycles.
5: That includes what many saw as President Biden's liberal immigration policies and focus on foreign intervention over domestic policy. Valencia argues that outdated Democratic campaigns have underestimated how swingy Latino voters can be. That is, when it comes to campaign spending and messaging, they show up with too little, too late.
7: You know, Latinos are just a more persuadable universe and can't just be treated as a base turnout universe for Democrats.
5: One of those influencers working with Bold Pack, Solange Hernandez-Hollowell, agrees. Like others, her posts often don't even mention specific candidates, but they do focus on issues that Democrats are campaigning on, like cost of living and immigration. So the Texan wants to help Latinos connect with candidates in a way that goes beyond the transactional.
10: Latinos feel like politicians just show up right before the elections. I don't think we feel very heard.
5: She's encouraging her followers to vote through Spanish language posts and translating what this political moment can mean.
10: My main goal right now is making sure that everything that's happening around the world reaches my family and my community in a way that they can understand it.
5: Flores, the Arizona influencer, says she hopes for more awareness that Latinos are having a growing impact on American life.
10: The wave of Latinos growing in this country is becoming a bigger voice for a lot of things.
5: In the race to November, both parties and their Latino constituents will find out just how far that voice can go. Claudia Rizales, NPR News.
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I'm Dan Ronan in Washington with these news headlines. Saudi Arabia's King Khalid International Airport remains closed after a second projectile struck a passenger terminal today. This latest attack comes one day after an attack on a passenger terminal that killed at least 13 people. Pope Leo announced today he will undergo surgery in the coming days to remove a nodule that was discovered in one of his lungs. The Vatican says the recovery time for the 71-year-old pontiff should take about a week. Much of the southeast and the mid-Atlantic is experiencing heavy rains today as the remnants of a Category 3 hurricane moves northward after striking Florida and Alabama. 4 people died. I'm Dan Ronan, NPR News.

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1: This is All Things Considered from NPR News. I'm Joel Rose. Don't tell anybody. That was the advice that Allie Prout received from her cellmate. Prout had told her that she had been raped by Gregory Rodriguez, a corrections officer at the Central California Women's Facility in Chowchilla, California.
2: She's like, you do what you have to do and be fake until you get out of here, and then you tell somebody.
1: Prout followed that advice, and for months she bore more abuse and quietly collected evidence until she was released in August of 2022. When she got out, that evidence she collected, along with her testimony, would help convict Rodriguez on more than 60 counts of sexual assault. He was sentenced to 224 years in prison. Prout's story, along with the abuse suffered by many other prisoners at the Central California Women's Facility in Chowchilla, are the subject of a new investigative podcast, We Are Jane Doe, by NPR member station KQED and Snap Studios. And a warning, this story will contain details of violence and sexual assault. Host Madi Bolaños and producer Anna Sussman join me now. Welcome to you both.
3: Thanks for having us.
4: Thanks for having us.
1: Anna, I want to start with you. Allie Prout's story is really central to the podcast. Tell us a little bit about her and why her story was so crucial to your investigation.
4: She was convicted of a nonviolent offense, and very soon after she arrived at the Central California Women's Facility, an officer named Gregory Rodriguez said something inappropriate to her about how beautiful her lips were and how attractive she was, and she felt very uncomfortable. And shortly after that, he proceeded to assault her, and it was during the very first assault, she said, that she decided to single-handedly kind of make this plan to fight back. She said she knew she couldn't yell and fight in the same way that someone in the free world might be able to. She knew she had to kind of pretend to go along with things, because the big fear she had, and that lots of women we spoke with had, is more time being added to their sentence. Most of the women who are there for much longer amounts of time than she was set to serve. And for that reason, she still had a lot of fight in her, and she hadn't been kind of broken down by the system, and she hadn't been dehumanized year after year in the way that many women that we've interviewed are. Gregory Rodriguez had assaulted many, many women, and many women had tried various ways to fight back, but none of them had been successful because they hadn't been released as quickly as she had.
1: Okay, so we know that her testimony ultimately played a major part in Rodriguez's arrest. What happened next?
4: After Allie came forward, we asked the prison to give us all the data that they could about reports, claims of sexual assault at the prison. And what we saw from that data was pretty amazing. A dramatic rise in women reporting sexual assault inside that prison after Rodriguez was arrested.
1: So a dramatic rise. And following that increase in complaints comes this really horrific incident that figures prominently in this podcast. The day is August 2nd. 2024. Over 150 inmates are rounded up in the prison cafeteria. They are held there for hours while their cells are raided by the correction staff. And then they are attacked with gaseous chemical agents, tied up, beaten. Here's how some of the women describe that incident in your podcast.
5: It was like a concentration camp, actually, if I'm allowed to say that.
6: It was World Zone, World War II Zone.
7: It was the most traumatizing experience I've ever dealt with in my life.
1: The correction staff had a name for this incident. They called it Operation Breakdown. You collected testimony and reviewed the security footage of this incident. After all of your reporting, Madi, what do you understand about how and why this happened?
3: Okay, so we interviewed this woman named Antoinette Yancey. She's incarcerated at the Central California Women's Facility. She's also on a council that mediates issues between staff and prisoners. She told us that a sergeant came up to her and essentially warned her that if this rise in sexual assault complaints didn't stop, that there would be consequences. She was also part of a lawsuit that involved 12 other women, and they were suing CDCR for injuries that they got during that August 2nd incident. And in that lawsuit, they also alleged that this was retaliation for a rise in sexual assault complaints. Now, just last month, the DOJ came out with its own report, and it looked into August 2nd, and it also found that it was retaliation for sexual assault complaints.
1: You know, I find it striking that the corrections staff must have known that this would all be caught on the security cameras, but this still went ahead. What do you make of that?
3: What we learned in our reporting is that there is kind of this culture at the facility where there's almost this unchecked power. And so, yes, the officers know that they're being recorded, but they also don't face harsh consequences for their actions, and that seems to allow this to continue.
1: What did the California Department of Corrections and Rehabilitation say when you brought these allegations to them?
3: Well, they said that they take every allegation of sexual assault seriously and they investigate them. And they also said that they have a zero tolerance policy for retaliation.
4: We also know that after the August 2nd attack, the incidence of women reporting claims of sexual assault went way down again.
1: Many of the women that you spoke to are still in prison in Chowchilla. What have you heard from them? What is life like for them now after all of this has come to light?
3: Most of the women that we spoke to say that they do not feel comfortable reporting sexual assault. And if they were able to do it over, they would not go through that process because of the retaliation that they continue to face.
1: If I'm hearing you right, it sounds like that the women you've spoken to who are still in the prison would do this differently. Say more about that.
4: We interviewed a large number of women in the prison. Nearly every single one of them told us that they had experienced sexual assault at some point in the prison. Most of them said, "I never reported because I don't want to get myself in that kind of trouble." But the ones who said that they had reported said, "I wished I had not," because they feel that they face ongoing retaliation in small and big ways in their daily lives in the prison because of what they reported.
1: Wow. Where do things stand now? I mean, Gregory Rodriguez has been convicted, but has anything happened to the other officers who were implicated in all of this?
3: No one else has been fired or convicted for sexual assault that we are aware of, but we do know that after this DOJ report came out, several officers have been walked off the yard and are being investigated for sexual assault.
1: You know, the story of Chowchilla feels really extraordinary, but is it? Or is it just extraordinary that we know about what happened in this particular incident?
3: Sexual abuse is a problem across prisons in this country. That's why in 2003, Congress passed the Prison Rape Elimination Act to eliminate rape in prison. But over the last 20 years, it continues to be a problem. And, you know, that's because there's these closed door environments with unchecked power, and that really allows for this kind of abuse to flourish.
1: You know, there's another major story about sexual assault that is capturing national headlines. I'm talking, of course, about the allegations of gang rape at Cornell University. How do you think this story that you are telling fits into this larger conversation that the country is having at the moment?
4: There's a lot of parallels. There's a question of bystander complicity. There's the question of a lack of accountability. One thing that's interesting to think about is this concept of closed systems where sexual assault can really flourish. So like closed families, closed churches, for example, and closed prisons. So in this instance, I think something that's different from the Cornell situation is that this is all happening kind of in a black box. It was very difficult for us to get any information in or out. When they finally allowed us a visit, they said we were not allowed to speak with any of the women inside the prison. And as we toured the halls, women shouted out to us, "They treat us terribly in here. They treat us like animals," and we were not allowed to speak with them. So I think the lack of transparency adds a layer of fear and a layer of concern.
1: Mari Bolaños and Anna Sussman are the host and producer of the investigative podcast We Are Jane Doe by NPR member station KQED and Snap Studios. Thank you to you both.
3: Thank you.
4: Thanks for having us.
1: If you or someone you love has given birth lately, you probably know about doulas, non-medical professionals who provide comfort, encouragement, and advocacy during birth. There is now a movement of doulas for the end of life as well, death doulas, and their numbers are growing. NPR's Fio Guerin has our story.
8: At a recent D.C. death collective gathering, death doulas and supporters greet each other. death is not always dark and somber. When we get together, there's so much laughter and light.
9: That's death doula Darnell Lamont Walker. He bonds with the group, talking about the heavier parts of their work and cracking a couple jokes he's learned in the death worker business.
8: The guy walks in, he's like, good to see you. He's like, better seen than viewed.
9: It was Walker's grandmother who taught him not to shy away from death. She did the work of a death doula, though she never used that phrase.
8: She took care of people. She believed that no one should go through hard things alone.
9: Walker is the author of Never Can Say Goodbye, The Life of a Death Doula and the Art of a Peaceful End. The modern death doula movement started taking shape in the early 2000s, following the introduction of palliative care in the 20th century.
10: It is the work of Cicely Saunders that really put in perspective the modern end-of-life movement.
9: That's Ashley Johnson, president of the National End-of-Life Doula Alliance, or NEDA. Saunders, the person she had mentioned, founded the first modern hospice and helped establish the field of palliative care. As the death doula movement expanded, it also pulled from birth doula practices.
11: So just like they're birth doulas, it makes sense to have death doulas.
9: That's death doula Leslie Tolf. She's a co-chair at the DC Death Collective. She says the dying need an advocate, someone to help them through their transition, especially since private equity companies have been buying up hospices and stripping back services.
11: More and more people are warehoused in assisted living homes. And so the companioning, the human part of the dying process has been left on the side.
9: Death doulas are also there for other kinds of conversations.
12: One lady I was working with who was getting close to dying, and the one thing she wanted to do was get her fridge replaced.
9: That's Sam Steppens. He's a death doula and a minister.
12: And I kept trying to nudge her, saying, don't you want to think about like the important things in life? And she was like, no, I want to get my fridge replaced. Because for her, her spiritual thing was she didn't want to leave her apartment, you know, as a mess for the next person.
9: But why are more people becoming death doulas in recent years? Johnson, the head of NEDA, says the COVID-19 pandemic accelerated the awareness of death doulas. Tolf, the co-chair of the DC Death Collective, also suspects other reasons.
11: Frankly, I think it's because the baby boomers are such a large demographic of our population right now. And just like they wanted to manage their midlife, they want to manage their end of life.
9: Death doulas have also gone mainstream, with a character in HBO Max's The Pitt.
13: I'm Roxy's death doula. Her what?
9: And celebrities have spoken about training to become death doulas, like director Chloe Zhao and actor Nicole Kidman.
11: The ability for her voice to resonate, you know, across people who won't have conversations with their parents. I am in love with Nicole Kidman now.
9: However, Tolf says with increased awareness comes potential complications.
11: As we grow, of course, people who might not be certified come into the mix and say, oh, I'm a death doula, having not taken the training. So I think that that is something we have to watch for.
9: Another complication is creating uniform standards. Being a doula is a non-medical title, so this work can be difficult to define. And people have different needs towards the end of life. Here's Johnson.
10: So we provide a proficiency assessment that is designed to evaluate that the doula demonstrates knowledge and skills aligned with the nationally developed standards.
9: But if you are looking for support, Johnson says there are ways to approach it.
10: The questions that you should ask are, do you follow a code of ethics? What services do you offer? How long have you been practicing? What trainings have you completed? Are you comfortable with supporting my family's culture or spiritual beliefs?
9: Darnell Lamont Walker says you don't need to wait for a serious diagnosis to have these early conversations about death. In addition to being a death doula, Walker also works as a children's television writer.
8: My goal is to create content that will help a kid not become the adult that I'm working with who's so afraid of death and can't talk to others and can't be in community about it.
9: He hopes his writing guides kids through complicated topics, the way his grandma guided him.
8: One day you're going to die, but until then, there's still so much life you can get to. Like, what becomes important?
9: He says when we acknowledge death as a part of life, we give ourselves permission to live more fully. Fio Guerin, NPR News.

0: You're listening to All Things Considered from NPR News. I thought I knew how to parallel park. I squeezed into tiny spots in Boston and New York, navigated the hills of San Francisco, but nothing quite prepared me for the mean streets of Philadelphia, where some blocks are barely wide enough for a horse and buggy. The city held its first ever Parallel Parking Association Championship this month, and reporter Andrew Stelzer was there.
1: Let's get ready to parallel park!
2: They came from all over the city, driving all types of cars, from Kias to Lexuses and everything in between.
3: My name is Cynthia Strawberry, and I do all kinds of parking. Anytime people can't park, I tell them, get out their car, let me park their car for them.
4: My name is Shafir Mondel. They call me Pirate One Shot, and I'm here to win. I'm the king of parallel parking here in Philadelphia. So.
5: My name is Anna D'Souza, and I'm here to represent all of the parents and their Cheerio crushers, because if anyone parks in distress and duress, it is parents.
2: There were 14 contestants out of 900 applicants. They included a city bus driver, a former Survivor contestant, and Missy Phillips, whose Instagram handle is Missy Parks Good.
6: I did prep this week. I generally use my backup camera. I am pro backup camera, but I respect the rules.
2: Backup cameras and self-parking cars were not allowed.
6: I would just like wait for a SEPTA bus to pull up behind me, and then I'd get into the tightest spot, because you got to do that under duress, got to build up the tolerance for stress.
2: Under duress was one of three categories of competition. Volunteers with costumes and props acted as delivery vans, snowplows, or tailgating football fans to simulate stressful parking conditions, while drivers tried to line up their wheels as close to the curb as possible.
7: Seven and five and a half.
8: Seven and five and a half.
1: Yeah!
8: Pretty good, dude.
7: Nice job.
1: Thank you.
2: There was also the one-shot category. Back in and straighten out with no corrections. But most dramatic was tight squeeze, in which drivers had to maneuver into a spot only 18 inches longer than their car.
1: She's caught in school! She's caught in school!
9: Oh, yeah. That's nice.
2: Parallel parking competitions have also been held in Austin, Portland, Oregon, and Pittsburgh, which recently held their sixth annual event. But none of those cities has the same narrow streets and dense urban core as Philly, where parking is a frequent topic of conversation and frustration.
10: So it's going to be more challenging because the city was not built for cars, right?
2: Kinja Patterson and Ayanda Satoli are both Philly natives who came out to hoot, holler, and enjoy a beautiful sunny fall day.
11: You know that from being in the city, either born and raised or if you're a transplant, you have to learn how to parallel park.
2: After three competitors advanced to the finals, the last round was scored on nothing more than style and parking with flair.
12: The moment of truth. The best parallel parker in Philadelphia.
2: The winner was One-Shot Mar, street name Mario Zucca. He parked well, but also worked the crowd with his race car driver's outfit and a giant number one balloon trailing off of his 2012 Mazda 3 hatchback.
12: One-Shot Mar!
2: Mar took home a $76 prize and the trophy, a mounted, jagged piece of Philadelphia curb.
13: I have a spot already for it, ready to go. I just hope my mantle's strong enough, because that thing's really heavy.
2: Next year, the organizers want to hold regional heats in the suburbs, leading up to a final competition in the city once again. For NPR News, I'm Andrew Stelzer in Philadelphia.
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14: One Texas congressional district opens a window into the Latino vote in Texas, which is a toss-up.
15: My grandparents taught us that if you work hard and you love this country, America will meet you halfway.
14: What's driving voters' decisions? Monday on Morning Edition from NPR News.

I'm Dan Ronan in Washington with these news headlines. President Trump says Ukraine and Russia have agreed to what he calls an energy ceasefire, and the two warring nations will not attack each other's energy infrastructure. On the Pacific coast of Mexico, Hurricane Simon is pounding the region as a Category 4 hurricane. Forecasters with the National Hurricane Center say it's not clear when the storm will make landfall. The Justice Department is investigating five television networks that cover the White House as part of the pool arrangement for possible antitrust violations. The move comes just weeks after President Trump removed CNN, MS Now, and Politico from the White House because he objected to the way they cover them. I'm Dan Ronan, NPR News.

0: 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From DuckDuckGo, introducing Duck.ai, where users can ask AI privately, from the simple questions to the sensitive ones. By DuckDuckGo, who believes AI should be optional. Duck.ai. This is NPR.
1: From NPR News, this is All Things Considered. I'm Joel Rose. You can learn a lot about someone from how they spend their money. Amazon keeps close tabs on the spending habits of its customers, and now the company is sharing what they think they know. There is a new feature called About You, where shoppers can find a long list of insights that the company has developed based on your browsing habits, purchase history, and even conversations with Alexa. And it can get pretty personal. One woman posted on social media that Amazon had surmised that she has a, quote, flat buttocks. Ouch. Lindsay Owens studies how and why companies collect data on their customers. She is the president and CEO of the nonprofit economic think tank Groundwork Collaborative, and the author of a book called Gouged, The End of a Fair Price and What That Means for Your Wallet. Hi, thanks for joining us.
2: Thanks so much for having me.
1: Okay, and a quick note before we go any further. Amazon is a financial supporter of NPR and pays to distribute some of our content. All right, let's jump in together here and see what Amazon knows about us, shall we?
2: Let's do it.
1: Let me open up this About You feature on my phone. So Amazon has like 44 total entries on this list. They know that I prefer La Colombe for coffee. That is true. They think that I prefer Van Leeuwen for premium ice cream. I am not totally sure if that's accurate. What about you? What's standing out to you from your list?
2: Yeah, they've definitely got my number in some respects. They know I live in Washington, D.C., which is true. They have a surprising amount of information about my son. Here it says I have a preschooler who is around 3 years old. My son turned three in August, so that's pretty close.
1: Yeah, there's a lot of stuff about my family situation as well. I mean, yeah, they think that I have a 13-year-old child, and in fact, I have a 12-year-old who's going to be 13 next month. Yeah, that's pretty close. So what exactly is Amazon up to here? What are they trying to do?
2: Yeah, look, companies these days can collect a really incredible amount of information about you as a consumer. Some of this is good news for consumers at points. You can get better product recommendations. But the concern, of course, is how this data can be turned against you in pricing decisions, for example, and whether or not this data can lead to more personalized pricing where you might get charged more than me for the same item because you have a history of buying it in the past.
1: Do we have any idea why Amazon would be choosing to make this information available for us to see for ourselves? Like, why share it with us?
2: Yeah, it's an interesting question. You do have the ability to make changes. If you click on one of your categories, you know, it says, if something doesn't look right, share some feedback to help us make corrections or updates. So I think really what they're looking for is, in part, your participation in improving their algorithm and in ultimately getting you to spend more of your money on the Amazon website.
1: They're putting us to work, in other words, to make their algorithm better.
2: Absolutely. Not just, using and selling our data, but also making sure we're in on it as well.
1: This kind of profile building is not uncommon, right? I mean, your work has focused on one reason that this data is collected, which is called surveillance pricing. Explain what that means.
2: Yeah, surveillance pricing is a colloquial term for something that economists call personalized pricing, which is a way of setting pricing based on your individual willingness to pay. I think for most Americans, it's pretty horrifying because it really sits at the intersection of two things we hate, being spied on and being ripped off or overcharged. Companies are increasingly collecting vast data on you to better assess how much they can charge you. When will they need to push you a discount or offer you a better price to get you to finish the purchase? When can they not bother with the discount because they know you'll pay full freight? Or maybe they know you're desperate to buy it. They know I've got a three-year-old. If I'm searching for children's Tylenol, I've probably got a sick three-year-old. They know that I might be willing to pay top dollar to get that fever broken. So increasingly, this corporate surveillance state is not just a privacy concern, it's also a pocketbook concern.
1: How widespread do you think this kind of surveillance pricing is? I mean, you've given a couple of examples, but are they still isolated, or do you think this is becoming really common?
2: Yeah, it's a little tough to know because companies obviously take great pains to keep a lot of this from us, which is in part what makes Amazon's About Me page so unusual. But we've seen examples of Expedia charging customers more for a hotel room in New York if they were logging on from a wealthier area. We've seen examples of Target increasing prices in the app as they know you approach the store and are likely to go in and make the final purchase. We know through our analysis of Walmart's patents that they have built the technology and patented the technology to change the price of mayonnaise once they know you have tuna in your cart. They have said that they're not planning to deploy that patent, but clearly the technology is there, it's being built, and it's not just online anymore, as increasingly folks purchase items in-app, use scan-and-go technologies, or even use smart carts in grocery stores.
1: What are you most concerned about when you see all of this technology around the shopping experience? Where do you think we're headed?
2: I'm most concerned about the extinction of a fair price in this country. For 150 years, we've had a price tag. We moved past a period of haggling where different people were charged different amounts for the same item.

0: Thank you so much for joining us.
1: Thanks for having me.
2: I don't want to spend the rest of my life in Casablanca married to a man who runs a bar.
3: You'd rather be in a passionless marriage.
2: And be the first lady of Czechoslovakia.
3: Then live
0: that, of course, is Meg Ryan and Billy Crystal in When Harry Met Sally, arguing about the iconic final scene of another great movie, Casablanca, and proving that even the films we think we all agree on can still spark debate and disagreement in our relationships. So for this week's Cineplexity, we wanted to talk about movies that have tested the bonds of love. We have rounded up some of the usual suspects, Mark Rivers, who produces these segments, and Catherine Fink, a film fan and producer on All Things Considered. Welcome to you both.
4: Hey, hello.
0: So Mark and Catherine, you are both in long-term relationships. What are your movie-watching habits like with your significant others? And Mark, I guess you have volunteered to start.
5: So, you know, I'll say, obviously, huge film fan. I can spend a lot of my days just being at home and watching movies. And my girlfriend, whom I love, and every day with her is a joy, my girlfriend, she does not watch movies alone. And that, to me, was like meeting someone who doesn't eat bacon. You know, it's like I knew those people were out there, but I didn't know that I would ever meet one, let alone start dating one.
0: And you of all people, Mark.
5: Exactly, yeah. So God's test for me. But no, we've watched a number of movies together, and it has sparked some very interesting discussion and debate. But I find these debates very healthy.
0: All right, Catherine, what about you? What are some of your watching habits?
4: So, like Mark, I'm also the film bro in my relationship. When my partner and I first started dating, she basically was like, "I really don't watch movies that are not about like romance and sex." Mm. And like that's an and, not an or. Like she needs sex in the movie. Like she does not want a slow burn. She doesn't want it to be 2 hours of longing. Mm-hmm. She also is very averse to what I would call, what she calls boy movies. So that is sci-fi, mob movies. These are all things I care about. And so, you know, to her credit, over the last 5 years, she has really expanded her horizons. But that was kind of a challenging starting point for me. I actually had a big win earlier this year. You know, I mentioned she doesn't like boy movies. That includes the Lord of the Rings trilogy.
6: In the land of Mordor, in the fires of Mount Doom, the Dark Lord Sauron forged in secret a master ring to control all others.
4: And she finally agreed to sit down and watch all of the films in one day. And you know what? She actually liked it.
5: What a magical day.
0: Let's get to some more specifics here, Catherine. Have there been any films that sparked like a disagreement with your partner or that just like did not go as well as you hoped?
4: Yeah. So like I mentioned, I, you know, have kind of helped broaden her horizons in terms of genres and subject matter. And
5: she's lucky to have you.
4: Yeah. You know, I agree. And I think she would agree, to my credit. I have definitely pushed a little too far a few times, particularly in the horror genre. I took her to see a movie called Skinamarink, if you're familiar. Which is, oh gosh, it's like this trippy, abstract movie with like almost no dialogue. These two kids are in their house and they're looking for their dad and objects are disappearing and you're seeing all of these shots from strange angles and there's some sort of insidious force that is trying to influence the kids at some point in the movie. And look,
5: you were trying to break that relationship up. That was a real troll.
4: Skinamarink is not a favorite of mine. I'm not going to defend it necessarily, but she really struggled. There were people who walked out in the middle of the theater, and I just know she wanted to be one of them, but she was such a good sport about it. She stuck around. And this is, like, far and away the most experimental movie we've watched together, and she hated it. She hated it so much.
5: Skinamarink would be a test for anyone. That would be a test for, like, Roger Ebert.
4: May he rest. And it tested me, too. But you know what? She came back. And she still listens to my, you know, movie suggestions when we're scrolling through HBO Max on a Friday night.
5: That's a strong will. Yeah, I mean, speaking of horror, the movie that I think caused some of the most spirited debate between us was 1976's Carrie.
7: God, Satan's power.
8: It's nothing to do with Satan, Mama. It's me. Me. If I concentrate hard enough, I can move things.
5: Brian De Palma's Carrie, we all know the story. The prom that goes terribly wrong.
9: Sorry!
5: film lovers no doubt remember one of the film's first shots, you know, this dreamy, slow-motion tableau of a bunch of lively female high schoolers

0: or should I say adult actresses playing high schoolers, hanging out in the locker room. And it's partly meant to set up Carrie's loner status in the school. I've seen the scene a bunch of times, but my girlfriend who's coming to it with fresh eyes, she came down hard, and I think justifiably, on the voyeuristic sort of titillation of the scene, which is certainly there in addition to all the other things going on in the scene. And, you know, I'm just kind of watching this go by. I'm like, oh, what a great shot. And, like, she's kind of just like, like, wait, what? why is he doing this? And I kind of happened to mention to her that, you know, beforehand that, you know, Brian De Palma is kind of a legendary freak in movies. So once she kind of had that knowledge and looked at this, we got into this just long back and forth about, you know, just the male gaze and both the kind of feminist attributes and the deficiencies of the story. And she still liked the movie overall, but her criticism really put me on my toes. You know, I had to really think about what this scene was doing and what De Palma's intentions were and the ways that those intentions didn't alleviate or erase some of the more problematic elements of the scene. But it was an example of her kind of like calling me on my blind spots, as it were. And I think that happens a lot in especially kind of hetero relationships, where the man kind of has the luxury of letting certain content kind of just breeze by on screen, whereas women often do not get that luxury.
1: Do you guys have a specific approach to the types of movies that you will watch with your partner? Mark, is there sort of do you have any rules around what you'll pick?
0: It's a free-for-all. No, I mean, I look at our film viewing together and as another way to talk about each other. I remember fondly when we watched Greta Gerwig's Lady Bird. This is our coming-of-age film from 2017, where Saoirse Ronan plays this high school senior who has a tense relationship with her mother, played by Laurie Metcalf.
2: I want to go where culture is, like
3: how
2: New
3: in the
2: York,
3: world did I raise such
2: or at
3: snob.
2: Least Connecticut or New Hampshire, where writers live in the
3: get
2: woods.
3: Get into those schools anyway.
2: Mom!
0: After we watched it, it got my girlfriend to talk about her own complicated relationship with her mother, and that conversation got very emotional. So I think one of the great things about watching films together is it's another way to get to know her, get to know her thoughts, get to know her feelings. And I never tire of that. So whether we disagree on a movie or not, I think the discussions that can come out of it are always fun for me. So yeah, I have no strategy. My strategy is, will this provoke conversation? Will this provoke debate or some interesting reactions? Then let's watch it. Even if I come off looking worse for even having recommended it, I think.
1: But it doesn't sound like you're, like, trying to dodge the debate.
0: No, I wade into the debate. Yeah. I welcome the debate. To me, the most boring thing imaginable would be if I showed her a movie and she just said, okay, it's fine. And then we just left it. Like, that's no fun.
1: Let's gab about it.
0: Yeah, let's have a conversation. Let's have a debate. Put me on my toes, which she does often.
1: Catherine, what about you? Are you leaning into the debate, or are you trying to?
4: Yeah, I mean, you know, I think that I should probably spend a little time watching her favorite movies because, you know, we spent a lot of time with mine and, you know, sort of an education of sorts of like, here are the important films I would love for you to see, whether or not she's moved by them or disgusted by them.
0: You're speaking my language. Yeah.
4: Yeah, but, you know, I'll give an example. My partner loves the movie Love Actually.
5: If you look for it, I've got a sneaky feeling you'll find that Love Actually is all around.
4: I hate that movie.
0: It's one of the worst films of the century.
4: I agree.
1: I don't know, Mark. How do you feel about it?
0: That movie is inexcusable.
4: Yeah, and there are kind of like a string of Love Actually type movies that are not nostalgic for me that she just loves because of the romance and the sex
0: gooey
4: and all of that.
0: Of it all.
4: Yeah, and I think actually maybe it's time for me to take a backseat role and like allow her to explain why these movies have moved her so much.
1: Truly, that is love.
0: That's very generous of you.
1: That was NPR's Catherine Fink and Mark Rivers. Thank you both for joining us and happy watching.
0: Thank you.
4: Thank you.
1: A special thank you to everyone who indulges their partner's movie choices. And thank you for listening to All Things Considered from NPR News.
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0: even money to Russian war machine, it's tantamount to helping Putin to kill us.
1: How the U.S.'s diesel fuel deal with Russia is going over in Ukraine. For Sunday, October 11th, this is All Things Considered from NPR News. I'm Joel Rose. Coming up, Amazon is now giving you what they think they know about your shopping habits. But why? And a growing movement of doulas who provide emotional comfort and advocacy at the end of life instead of the beginning.
2: Death is not always dark and somber.
1: And a conversation about what happens when our loved ones don't love the same films that we do.
3: I think that I should probably spend a little time watching her favorite movies because, you know, we spent a lot of time with mine.
1: But first, the newscast.
4: Live from NPR News in Washington, I'm Dan Ronan. President Trump says there's an energy ceasefire between Russia and Ukraine, but Ukrainian President Vladimir Zelensky says he doesn't have the details and Russia hasn't commented. Zelensky also says his military is ready to stop attacking Russian oil refineries if Moscow halts its own attacks on Ukraine's energy facilities. NPR's Joanna Kasisis reports.
5: Writing on social media, Zelensky said any de-escalation of strikes must be part of an energy ceasefire and backed by real security guarantees. The real cause of this war in Europe is Russia and Russia alone, he said. Zelensky slammed Trump's decision on Friday to lift sanctions on Russian diesel. The Ukrainian leader says this move will only prolong the war and kill more civilians in Ukraine. On Saturday, Russian bombs killed at least 23 people, including 4 children, in apartment buildings in the southeastern city of Zaporizhia. Trump blames Zelensky for the war and says Ukraine must hold elections for a new president. Joanna Kakissis, NPR News, Kyiv.
4: Hackers are ramping up attacks on critical systems from the water sector to hospitals, now with the help of AI. A collective of cybersecurity companies, they're calling on the government to take action. NPR's Jenna McLaughlin reports.
6: In July, Iranian hackers disrupted water systems across the United States. Meanwhile, the Government Accountability Office recently revealed that many federal agencies don't even know what operational technology, the tools that monitor physical processes like water pumps, is connected to their networks. Companies in the Operational Technology Cybersecurity Coalition are urging the government to mandate basic cybersecurity standards for federal civilian agencies when it comes to these kinds of critical systems. Tatiana Bolton is the coalition's executive director.
7: Right now, federal agencies are operating with massive blind spots.
6: She says the government needs to designate federal officials with accountability and segment networks for security. Jen McLaughlin, NPR News.
4: New inflation numbers are due out this week. NPR's Stephen Beshaha reports the data will be closely watched by investors concerning interest rates.
8: The Federal Reserve's preferred inflation index showed that inflation came in lower than expected for August. But Fed Chair Kevin Warsh has said they don't rely on any one figure. So if September's consumer price index comes in hot, that would add pressure for the Fed to raise rates later this month. The CPI comes out Wednesday. Before that, on Tuesday, we'll get September's existing home sales from the National Association of Realtors. Sales cooled in August due to high mortgage rates. Rates have only gone up sharply since then. Last week, the average for the 30-year fixed-rate mortgage was 7.4%. Stephen Beshaha, NPR News, Birmingham, Alabama.
4: It's NPR. There's a new drug for patients with schizophrenia. It's a monthly injection. NPR's Sydney Lupkin reports.
9: The Food and Drug Administration has approved Welltruza. It contains a drug ingredient that's been used for 30 years for patients with schizophrenia, but instead of a daily pill, it's a monthly injection. That could be a big help for patients who have a hard time remembering to take a pill every day. Missing doses could cause someone's schizophrenia symptoms, like delusions or disorganized thinking, to return. Instead, Welltruza can keep concentrations of the drug in the blood more even over time. Teva Pharmaceuticals, which makes the drug, set the list price at around $4,000 per injection, but that's the price before insurance. It's unclear how widely the drug will be covered or how much patients' copays will cost. Sydney Lupkin, NPR News.
4: AAA says the national average price for both unleaded gasoline and diesel fuel declined last week, but both remain higher than they were a month ago. Unleaded regular average is $4.35 a gallon nationally. That's down a penny from yesterday. Diesel dipped to $6.27, down 1 cent. However, a month ago, gasoline was $4.29, 6 cents less expensive. Diesel was at $6.05, 22 cents less expensive. The price of diesel is being closely watched by trucking companies, the railroads, and agricultural companies, as it's a key component in the price of transporting groceries from the farm to market. I'm Dan Ronan, NPR News, Washington.
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Rema Navajo School Board Aja eya Board of Trustees Asahale Education Division J October 13 Parent Resource Center jidolesa Asian eya nesna ol kiso ado eya asahale. Not ani ye ya I je dolil. Rema Navajo Prevention Program aid eya asto o healthy meal on a budget kut o e yin danstkin dolila. Red chili sweet potato biscuit do mini turkey veggie wrap eya adil nato da ne Wednesday October 14th trago ol kilo chip building jilla. 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Nasona de Kiholongo, Rochelle Charlie Bitch E Holnet 505-370-5419 Aja Eya Beshbe Hanet Dolesa. High School Cross Country Eya Pine Hill Warrior Aid Eya October 15 Go Eya NMAA Middle School Meet Doles A Rio Rancho de Dolesa. Chair Tai Chi Eben Antin Dolesa Ishi Rema Navajo Prevention Program A Nad is on Thursday, October 22, Stra Old Kitha Dolis, Pine Hill Wellness Center, Jidolis, Tradin Don Ladies, Din Vashla, the Haljinje, at Istra Halzegi, Hajogo, Neji Nago Hot O Eadit, Istra Halzegi, Ben Antkin La, Ajanadi Kiholon, Rochelle Charlie, which a Holnet 505-370-5419. Rema Navajo Chapter, Trust and Probate, Ajahat Egon Haistahos, October 22, don late 24, Thursday, or Friday, it's a bid or sledgehit la. The more years gone, it's a bid or sin, aja be it's a not late, or late probate services, bain kishanet, realty service dot BTFA services, aja dot bain kishanet, or late la. Street service ye at or late, a ya be a route 182B, road 35, Quiet Pine Hill Gay, a Saturday, October 24. 2 p.m. Don Le, 9 p.m. Jito Lesa, Francesca Pina Baranje, the Trago Aisen Tito Leso, because that Anisa E. Arto Lesa.
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Rayma Navajo School Board, Jananish Adat, Egi Principal, Aunt Epanyho School, Elementary Teacher, Third Grade, Aunt A, October 22, Aunt Ela, High School History Teacher, Dot Panyho School, Aunt A, October 22, Aunt A,
middle school math teacher, aid on the out, aid or substitute teacher on the out, a gifted, talented teacher dot on the out, a maintenance worker facilities, October 16th, out, a lead custodian facilities, out, a October 22th, in the bus driver, head start, out, a budget officer, a out, and the finance, information management specialist, out, a administration, carpenter, temporary, Athagodens and Pine Hill House Center, community health worker, staff medical optometrist, staff physician, family nurse practitioner, dental hygienist, laboratory technical consultant, part-time emergency medical technician, basic staff physical therapist, state also Pine Hill House Center, Dina Nishben Yen, that in Nishiki ANRA, RNSB, Human Resource, Yabashaz Ajer. Adon also Yahanan Jahagi 8 a high school diploma, Edo Dauji ED college diploma certificate, license beta aliago ya and DJ Adon also had then lagged at a Jordanish pre employment criminal background check it is in character investigation dot drug screening dot this in 8 and Ray Rayman Navajo School Board Human Resource because Aja A not is kid or list.

0: 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That KTGID a Yatoshlat a Yagizi Hastra Adolish Estrago or Kito People's Pharmacy, not a Seals Ando.
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